0: the weekend as limited and not a return to a full-scale war.
1: They're a failed nation. They've got 350% inflation. They have no currency. They're not paying their soldiers.
0: But President Trump told Fox News there will be a U.S. response for Iran attacking Jordan and the UAE on Sunday, telling Trey Yinks we're going to hit them hard. The weekend strikes were the first carried out by the U.S. in weeks. The administration is focusing on tightening economic pressure on Iran through a naval blockade and new sanctions on Iran's trading partners.
2: Fox's Jared Halpern at the White House. A divided Supreme Court allowing the White House to continue construction on the $400 million ballroom project while it appeals a lower court ruling halting the work. A Texas man among the dead from flash flooding in the Grand Canyon.
3: Relatives identifying John Giusti, a chiropractor from Granbury, Texas, as one of the hikers killed in weekend flooding in the Grand Canyon. The family says he and two of his friends planned to spend two nights at the bottom of the canyon fishing and exploring, noting the group reached their campsite Friday. According to a statement from their families, the other men remain missing.
2: Fox's Kristen Goodwin. Forecasters are warning more flooding is possible. The jury in the Lindsey Clancy murder trial will resume deliberations tomorrow morning. 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
2: Trump administration shuts down more trucking schools over allegations of fraud.
6: Transportation Secretary Sean Duffy announcing the closure of 270 commercial driving schools nationwide that are accused of failing to follow federal requirements by granting CDLs to people who don't speak or understand English, or schools that have inadequate testing space or unlicensed instructors, which Duffy says has led to deadly consequences on American roadways.
7: The last administration did away with our longstanding safety rules that make sure we get well-qualified drivers driving big rigs.
6: The efforts in cooperation with Homeland Security and the DOJ come as Democrat-led states challenge the trucking crackdown. Jeff Manasso, Fox News.
2: A court ruling allows certain pro athletes to return to college sports.
8: When the NCAA granted a fifth year of eligibility to college athletes, they failed to grandfather in the current graduating class. So those athletes sued, while at the same time signing NFL contracts in case they lost. But surprise, they won, paving the way for the first ever pro players returning to college. Nebraska coach Matt Rule tells the sports commentary site OutKick that NFL players back to college will be a huge advantage.
9: At that age, you know, they respond to what they're exposed to. So if you're exposed to, you know, being in the same room as Myles Garrett, and you see kind of what it's supposed to look like, Your brain just says, okay, that's what it looks like, and you just start chasing it.
8: In Philadelphia, I'm Jeff Flock, Fox News.
2: The National Hurricane Center issuing a tropical storm warning for the Gulf Coast from the Galveston and Houston area to the western parishes of Louisiana. The tropical cyclone has maximum sustained winds of 35 miles per hour and is expected to strengthen tonight. Meanwhile, the remnants of Hurricane Dolly brought rain and thunderstorms to parts of Haiti and the Dominican Republic, Turks and Caicos, and the Bahamas. I'm Lisa Lacerra. 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
11: 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Things have eased up nicely for the Monday evening commute. Still a little bit of slowing on the outbound connector merging onto westbound I-84. And some slowdowns on the freeway just past the Cole Road interchange, busy and through the Flying Y. Still some fairly heavy traffic between Eagle Road and the Garrity interchange. The intersection of Whitewater Park Boulevard and Main Street closed for sewer line work till September 13th, and Main Street remains closed between 27th Street and Whitewater Park Boulevard until next Monday.
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11: From the CBS 2 Weather Center, tomorrow we'll kick off the month of September with partly cloudy skies and highs in the upper 80s. Then things start to change with daytime highs dropping to the mid to upper 70s Wednesday, Thursday, and Friday, and overnight lows in the 50s, along with the possibility of some scattered showers.
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17: 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Detectives say the victim was not the intended target.
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18: The future needs to slow the hell down. That's all I'm saying. I'm just...
3: Like the Dow future or
18: no,
3: the future
18: like just,
3: of our
18: the,
3: just, lives?
18: Just the future, period. Just needs to slow. Okay, so a little about me that you probably don't know. Sometimes I grocery shop for the week knowing that I'm going to go to the grocery store every day. I want the bulk of my groceries, and then chances are, oh, hey, I want this, or hey, I got a taste for this, or I got a taste for that, whatever.
3: Sure. I feel like that's pretty normal.
18: Yeah. Mom understood. Dad thought I was crazy. Dad would have succeeded very well in a world where the groceries come to you, because he hated the grocery store with the fire of a thousand suns. And I inherited some of that. That's why I don't go to the club. So...
3: Costco?
18: Yeah.
3: I love Costco.
18: Just too many people. Don't start.
3: No,
18: don't.
3: It depends on when you go. You just have to be strategic about it.
18: I've like, never gone when there hasn't been a lot of people.
3: Well, then you're not going at the right times.
18: You know what, lady? I don't have to go at all.
3: No, you're right. You don't. I'm just saying you're missing out.
18: No, not.
3: You are.
18: I'm not. I've lived a nice life. Not having been aggravated. Any hoodles. Well, maybe I should ask you guys. Because Casper and I have a differing of opinion. Casper doesn't do self-checkout.
3: Ever?
18: I don't know about ever. I just know he doesn't do self-checkout.
3: Oof.
18: And when I hear his explanation, makes total sense. Like, for me to say Casper doesn't do self-checkout makes him sound kind of bougie. And he's...
3: Or old.
18: He's not, but... I mean, he is that, but he's not bougie. I do self-checkout because I want to get out. I want to leave. I'm ready. I'm ready to go. That line's too long. Not moving fast enough. I'll go over here, check myself out, be done in half the time. Screw it. Everything's going to go in one bag. I don't even care if it's smushed or not. What? Mama didn't raise no two-bag bitch. Anyway.
3: You still have to care whether or not those hamburger buns come home unsmushed.
18: No, you have to care.
3: You're just going to have a smushed burger? Gross. You eat with your eyes first, Nate.
18: It's a hamburger bun, Sophie. They all taste the same.
10: Yeah, but it has to look presentable for it to be appetizing. Yes, it does.
18: No, it does.
10: Yes, it does.
18: So, I go through. I know a number of people aren't wild about the self-checkouts or the ordering robots at fast food restaurants. I know a number of people aren't happy about self-service at the grocery store. Where are you on renewing your driver's license? Real question. You okay with doing that at a self-serve kiosk? Hey, what are you here for? I want to give you money so I can keep driving. Does anybody have any... For some reason, the hair is on the back of my neck about this, and I don't know why. And I don't know if it's because I'm older, and I don't like all the automation going on. I really don't. Or if there's some actual, tangible, real need for me to go to a place, take a number, go up to a person, be treated like absolute garbage by another human being just so I can renew my driver's license.
10: Do you not make an appointment?
18: No.
10: Why not?
18: Why do I have to make an appointment?
10: Because it'll save you a bunch of time and then you don't have to be miserable, which means I don't have to be miserable because I have to work with you.
18: Anytime I go to the DMV, it's going to be a miserable day. Make an appointment or not. I don't make an appointment. I need to renew my license. I'm going to go do that now. I'll make an appointment. They're not a doctor.
10: I made an appointment last week to renew my driver's license, and I was out of there in 10 minutes from the time I walked in to the time I walked out. Also, then I had to go grab a ticket because I have a whole, conceal carry weapons permit that I had to update as well.
18: Okay.
10: And I was still in and out of the DMV from start to finish in 30 minutes.
18: Good for you.
10: It doesn't have to be a miserable experience if you plan ahead.
18: Do you care if the DMV is self-service or not? 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Something about this story bothers me, and I can't quite put my finger on it.
10: According to our TV partners at CBS2, the Idaho DMV is rolling out self-service kiosks at grocery stores for faster renewals. 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At launch, customers can renew their standard vehicle registration. However, updates to personal or vehicle information will not be available initially. The first kiosks are expected to debut over the next several weeks as part of a phased launch across Idaho. The initial soft launch includes 5 locations in the Treasure Valley, all inside Albertsons and Fred Meyer stores. The kiosk program is part of the DMV's broader effort to modernize customer service and expand access to quick, easy, and flexible renewal options, with more locations and features planned as the rollout continues. Drivers who use the kiosk should expect added costs. A vendor service charge will apply along with a standard credit card fee.
18: This is to renew the driver's license, not the license plate.
10: I don't know. It said vehicle registration.
18: Okay.
10: So
18: the license plate. Okay. Yeah. I do that by the mail now. I click on a button at home and I get it in the mail.
10: Which is probably why they're rolling out kiosks. You know what my problem with this is? Because you definitely just asked me and I'm not just interjecting in your show right now. I think the DMV as a whole goes, you know what? How miserable can we make other people's lives today? What if we took this horrible building that people have to drive out to and then put it in the building that smells like old people farts? You have to navigate fluorescent lights and a whole bunch of people to get your produce on that you're just going to have to wash in vinegar when you get home, and you're going to have to interact with the general population for another 40 minutes after you get done with work. I'm talking. And then you have to go and get your license renewed there, too. I think it's really dumb.
18: Where are you shopping that smells this bad?
10: All grocery stores smell bad.
18: They smell like produce. That doesn't mean they smell bad.
10: Some produce smells bad.
18: Oh, wait a second. You grocery shop in Nampa, don't you?
10: Okay, shut up. Shut up, Nate. You live in East Boise. It's not like you live in...
18: Our grocery smells great.
10: Mm-hmm.
18: 208-336-3700. Every once in a while, I see a story and I go, I don't like that. And Sophie over there will say, why? I'm like, I can't put my finger on it. I just don't like it. Oh my gosh, I'm turning old.
10: Yeah, what do you think I've been telling you all these years?
18: I'm still in my 40s. They're putting in self-serve kiosks for vehicle registration. Why? To help more people and modernize it. Really? Self-serve kiosks have been around for at least, what, 20 years. Now the DMV's getting to it and go, ooh, look how modern they are.
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11: 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Back to normal speeds on the outbound connector. Still got some heavy stuff on the freeway from Cole through the Y to the 5 mile overpass. Still pretty busy from Eagle Road all the way through the Garrity exit. ITD performing routine roadway surface maintenance at the Flying Y, so plan on nightly lane closures from 10 p.m. to 5 a.m. through September 12th.
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11: From the CBS 2 Weather Center, we'll have one more warm day tomorrow before cooler, wetter weather moves through the area. Tomorrow's highs will be in the upper 80s. Wednesday, the highs drop to the mid to upper 70s, and we'll stay there through the end of the week with chances for scattered showers.
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18: Would you rather help yourself, have an automated post, or have another human being help you? We're not talking about checkout at the grocery store. We're talking about the DMV setting up self-serve kiosks at grocery stores. And I felt an attack of age come on when I saw this story. I don't like it. Why? I don't know. And maybe that's just because I don't go through the drive-in. I don't text ahead my coffee order. I go to the coffee shop. I wait in line.
10: You don't text ahead your coffee order. You're not texting it's an app. You mobile order it from the app.
18: As I was saying before I was rudely interrupted.
10: You mean corrected?
18: I don't order ahead. I go there. Like a human, I talk to the person face to face. Here's what I want. And then I wait. You kids, I mean, I see so many people just going in, picking up cups, walking out the door. I'm like, how is that not stealing? Nobody checked to see if that was the order. No, nothing.
10: Someone has stolen my mobile order before, by the way.
18: See?
10: But also, sometimes I don't mobile order. Sometimes I go in. Sometimes I don't have time.
18: Nobody says hi to anybody else anymore. We do everything we can with technology to limit personal communication, human interaction with other humans. And it's driving me crazy. This technology was supposed to get us together. And all it does, it just little bit by little bit separates us. Mark! Mampa! Mark!
27: What?
18: Mark! I've called out for you. Where are you, Mark?
27: I'm in Nampa.
18: Okay. Mark, does it bother you or not? Self-service, does it bother you or not?
27: Yeah, it does. I think the kids' nose are buried into a dadgum computer, but according to Sophie, she must be sniffing fannies when she's walking into the store or something. Old people's butts, really?
18: Wait a second. Really? Hold on. Did you just say dadgum?
27: I think I said dadgum.
18: Okay, go, and you're about to tell me how old you aren't.
27: I am not 65.
18: Okay, you said dadgum. So I believe it. Yeah. You're not 65. You might be pushing 80.
27: Maybe.
18: Okay.
27: Maybe.
18: She thinks. Yeah, listen. Okay. She thinks the grocery store smells. That's fine. That's that. Listen. I don't grocery shop where she grocery shops. But.
27: Well, I live in Nampa, Nate.
18: Do you? Would you rather interact with a human or not?
27: I would not much rather interact with a human. Yeah.
18: Interesting.
27: Now, kids have got their nose buried into their phones and everything for everything.
18: Yeah, but so do we.
27: So. Not normally. I mean, yeah, we have to because of technology, but I don't sit there and play games on my phone when I'm sitting around with family.
18: Okay, riddle me this, Batman. Ready? Ready for the next one?
27: Sure.
18: And this is a real, this is not a hypothetical. And you know what? While I'm at it there, youngin, hey.
10: Yes?
18: I want the youngs and the olds on this one.
10: Sorry, I'm too busy playing a game on my phone.
18: Sorry, work's getting... You have no idea how much I put up with that crap.
27: Oh, man.
18: What would you rather? And I mean, be real. I want you both to think about this for a second, because we're talking about customer service. Would you rather deal with someone who's AI? Would you rather deal with a... You call up a place and you're dealing with an AI operator. Okay? Or someone from another country.
27: Ooh.
18: Yep. Hold your thought on that. Think about it for a lot... All of you. I want to get the 65-year-old's answer. I want to get the 26-year-old's answer.
10: 27.
18: Whatever. We'll get the child's answer and we'll get the adult's answer. Also, I want your answers. 208-336.
10: You know, at some point in time, you have to respect me. Not as a human, just as an employee.
18: Where does it say that?
10: In the handbook.
18: Where?
10: In the handbook.
18: Print is so tiny.
10: Page 23.
18: The print is so tiny.
10: Get glasses.
18: Where's my readers?
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0: 7.
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3: Fox News, I'm Jack Callahan. President Trump promising to hit Iran hard for launching missiles toward U.S. forces in Jordan. It was a response to the U.S. taking out rocket launchers preparing to put mines in the Strait of Hormuz. Vice President Vance telling Fox News what he's learned about Iranian leadership.
4: These guys are really, really, meaning the leadership of the country, they're really crazy. And they're willing to do anything. And I think not with a whole lot of strategic wisdom behind it.
3: President Trump announcing his plans for the massive oil deal with Venezuela.
5: One of the things I want to do with all of that oil that we now have, I want to fill up the strategic reserves, and we'll get that done fairly quickly.
3: The deal gives the U.S. a 55% stake in 17 oil fields in Venezuela. 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
6: 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Still got some fairly heavy traffic on the freeway between Meridian Road and the Garrity Interchange. No reports of any major problems right now. Till September 24th, northbound 27th Street is closed at Americana. Eastbound Americana is closed beyond Emerald, and westbound Americana is closed beyond Front Street.
7: Weather from the CBS 2 Weather Center.
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6: From the CBS2 Weather Center, we've got another warm day on tap tomorrow with highs in the upper 80s, but then we're going to see a big cool down, maybe even some scattered showers and breezy conditions moving into the area late tomorrow. High temperatures Wednesday, Thursday, and Friday will be in the mid to upper 70s.
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9: 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And it's not a hypothetical, but it is a what would you rather. And it doesn't have all the choices, just two. Would you rather have an AI operator or someone from another country on the phone? But a human being.

0: 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That's how you call in. Lori Stanley, listening on 670 AM. Go ahead, Lori.
1: Hey, how are you guys today? I'm doing good. Stanley's beautiful. And
0: so you don't care how we're doing. You just went right on ahead. You just kept on talking.
1: You just
0: asked me a rhetorical question. No. See, this is why I tell people, don't ask me how I'm doing. You don't care. And you just proved it right by just not even taking a breath. I mean, you breathe out of your eyes. You just kept right on going, man. You just, how you doing? Let me tell you how I'm doing. It was like I was talking to my mother. It was great. Sorry, Lori.
1: Yeah.
0: Didn't mean to interject in this conversation. My apologies.
1: Well, obviously, I don't spend every day on the radio talking to people over the radio. Anyway, carry on, sir.
0: What? Tell me about Stanley, because I've been there once. I don't know Stanley inside and out. How many grocery stores are there in Stanley?
1: One.
0: There's one grocery store.
1: One, and it's high dollar. It's touristy. But they do give 10% to locals discount. But all their prices are jacked up. We never go there. So we have to.
0: Wait a second. Hold on a second. So you mean to tell me a gallon of milk is $10 more for me than it, or 10% more for me than it is for you?
1: Yes, and it's double what it is at Albertsons in Boise for sure.
0: How do they know? Do they ask everybody for their ID?
1: No, you have to bring it up. You say, could I get the local discount?
0: Huh.
1: And then, they usually go right ahead with it, but sometimes in the past they've said, you live here? Where do you live? And I tell them.
0: Here's the thing. Like, I'm bothered by that way too much in principle. And let me tell you how many times I've ever shopped in Stanley. Ever in my life. Zero. None. I've never been to a store in Stanley. I've been to like a flea market or something, but I've never been to like a store. Okay? So anyway, so where do you get your driver's license renewed in Stanley?
1: Probably Chalice.
0: Okay. So, or do you do it online?
1: I don't know. Actually, I'm a transplant. Well, I lived here, then I moved to Nevada for 40 years, and then I moved back. So I am going to be doing my driver's license.
0: So for your first time welcome back, I think you got to go to the store. I think you have to go right to the DMV. I don't think you're going to be able to self-help that.
1: No, probably not, especially transferring from another state, I guess. Mm. But I was pretty surprised they let me register a car here with the Nevada driver's license.
0: I'm surprised we let you move here, period. Why did you come back? What's that? Oh, did we drive out of range in Stanley? Shoot. Get Dar on the phone. Tell him to tighten up the cell reception in Stanley, Idaho. I don't know. He's not in charge of it. He'll just know how to do it. We lost Lori. I've been thinking about this. I heard this question yesterday, and for some reason, it's been in my head. You brought up the self-help kiosk DMV for the Idaho DMV, and it just got me thinking about this at all. And I'm biased. My job depends on human-to-human contact. I like the emails. I like the texts. I like the Facebook messages. I love the phone calls. Because nothing replaces the human voice. Nothing replaces that other body on the other end of the phone, going through life at the same time I'm going through. And I see that, we're slowly but surely losing. People don't even hold the phone the same way anymore. They hold the phone with just the talking end closest to their mouth. They don't even have the other end on their ear. I see that, and it drives me nuts. Like, how do you know the other person isn't trying to get a word in edgewise? Now we know. They're not always on speaker. Not always. But text poll to 2-

0: 800-336-3700. The human condition as we know it, how we relate to each other, what we relate with. Lori's back. Oh, thank heavens. It's just, it's not under assault. It's just taking different hits here and there, Lori. So, Lori, answer my question. What would you rather have? An obvious AI operator or a human but foreign operator?
1: Why you got to do that? Why you got to do me like that?
0: It's the show, man.
1: I cannot stand the foreign operators. I can't understand them. I can't stand them. I always want the English speaking. And the AI situation, they're frustrating too, because they usually say, well, I can do this. I can do a few things here.
0: Hi, Lori. I can help you right now.
1: Yeah. Customer service, please.
2: Thank you for calling. How can I be helping you? What would you like to be knowing?
1: What would you like to be knowing?
2: Are you there? It's Miss Lori. Are you there? Are you there? Can I be helping you right now?
1: Can you repeat that, please?
2: I've been calling to you for the past 5 minutes, lady. Where are you at?
0: I'm sorry. Did you have problems understanding? I can repeat for you.
1: Yes.
0: See, I think I'd rather have a foreign but human than a computer.
1: Yeah.
0: You'd rather have a computer.
1: I usually just go straight and just keep repeating, I need customer service. So then I get the live person, and then I can...
0: It's probably going to be foreign.
1: Yeah, well, sometimes.
0: Yeah.
1: But I was calling in regarding the kiosk.
0: Okay.
1: In the
0: sure.
1: But that's an absolute yes, because the Nevada DMV is messed up like a soup sandwich, just like a lot of them. And being able to just go in with Albertsons, you just go in, you push the buttons, and you get your registration, and it's done like that. Granted, probably not this driver's license, but the kiosks have been wonderful, because our DMV has really even gotten down there, has gotten to the point where you used to just pick a number, stand in line. Now you have to make appointments, and then they text you. And, you know, if you're clear across town, you have so many minutes to get there. Yeah, it's a miserable situation.
0: Okay.
1: But I registered my new car in Boise, and I can't believe they let me have a registration in Idaho, but not a driver's license in Idaho.
0: Oh, but listen, they'll come back around. Don't you worry, Miss Lori. They'll find you.
1: Yeah, well, they do find me because I got pulled over, and it shows that there's no registered driver in the car and a licensed driver in the car.
0: I'm so glad you
1: because
0: came.
1: Because I don't have an Idaho driver's license, the cops assume that I'm not licensed at all. And then I have to show them my driver's license, and then they're like, oh, okay, carry on.
0: Yep. So. I think at some point during this conversation, I thought I was AI for a second. Right. Lori, thank you so much for calling.
1: Thank you.
0: All righty. Text the word poll to 208-336-3700. And maybe it's me. I've seen headlines where they're going to have robots bring out the food to restaurants. Starting to see that creep up more and more. Human being doesn't take your order anymore. It's now a touch screen. Pretty soon you're going to go to the drive-thru. It's just going to be a conveyor belt that just drops the food right in your car. And more, we're losing that human connection. Might not be the best jobs. Might not be the... But the little stuff. It's the little stuff. My question to you is simple. When it comes to customer service, what would you rather have? An obvious AI operator. You know what I'm talking about, where you dial the phone.
3: Hello, how can I help you today?
0: Yes, I'm an account holder. I'm having a problem with my account.
3: To ask questions about your account, press 1.
0: I have a question about...
3: To get your account number, press 2.
0: Is this...
3: To pay your bill, press 3. Menu starting over.
0: For questions about your account, press 1. Or, would you rather have a human but foreign operator?
3: Hi, I'm an account holder with you guys.
2: Yeah, thank you for calling. What is to be your name?
3: My name is Sophie.
2: S-O-P-H-I-E.
3: Sophie?
2: Sophie. Okay?
3: Yeah.
2: Okay. Birthday? Date of birth?
3: April what, of 1999.
2: Day you were born. Hello?
3: Yeah, hi. I actually just have a question about my account.
2: Yes. What is your account number?
3: Well, that's what I'm trying to figure out.
2: Oh.
3: You guys never sent it to me on the mail-in?
0: And by the way, that's just one instance. What would you rather have? The AI or the foreign accent?
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7: Google says people using maps in the U.S. will see Lake America, while those in Canada will continue to see Lake Ontario, and those outside the U.S. and Canada will see both names.
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0: This is the voice of the Treasure Valley. It's your talk show. Now back to Nate Shellman on News Talk KBOI.
1: Wow. Have you looked? Don't.
2: At the text line? No.
1: No. Right. Have you looked at the poll?
2: No. Also
1: okay.
2: No.
1: What's yours? Because you and I are different generations.
2: I would prefer someone in a foreign call center than an AI bot. I think it's difficult for me to choose that because really what I would like is someone locally doing customer service.
1: Sure.
2: But when that's not an option, I do prefer an actual human.
1: Snap poll off the heels of the Idaho DMV self-service kiosk going up at certain grocery stores, Albertsons and Fred Meyer. Don't know about everywhere else in the state. It's interesting. This is interesting. And you can still take part in the poll. I mean, the poll's up until we change it. Text the word poll to 208-336-3700. It's only KBOI listeners that take part in it. Would you rather have an obvious AI operator or a human but foreign operator on the phone? 82% of you choose the obvious AI operator.
2: Really?
1: 82%. And I mean, that's the operator that talks like they're human. It's more than, I mean, Sophie, you did a good job before with the whole press one for this, press two for this. No, that operator, the AI operator doesn't have the whole press one interaction thing. It's kind of a sound like human.
2: Yeah, and they usually say, how can I help you today? And then they you tell them and they don't understand.
1: Right.
2: My bank, the national number for my bank has an AI operator now.
1: 82% of us choose, just put it in a program. I'd rather it be no one than be somebody I can't understand. I'd rather it be a computer program than be an actual human being.
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0: I mean, if you're using data, you really haven't got a leg to stand on. I mean, if you don't like them, don't use the data. But, I mean, it's like a... We just had a marijuana dispensary put in town and people were up in arms. But the thing is, these are the same people who voted to legalize marijuana. It's like, as long as it's not my backyard, it's okay.
1: Great point. Mm-hmm. But you make a great point. I saw somebody online say, okay, if you don't want data centers, here's what you do. Basically, they're saying, go live in a cocoon, drop all your electronic devices, all of them. And don't go to a cutting-edge hospital. You know, turn down all kinds of treatments and medicines and all the rest, and then you'll understand what data centers are for and what artificial intelligence does. It's pretty correct, don't you think?
0: Yeah, it is. I mean, you know, like I said, I'm from the bush. I'm all for living pretty meagerly, but I mean, if you're using it, then you can't complain. I mean, it's just as simple as that. I mean, if you're using it, you really haven't got a leg to stand on.
1: Don't you think it's a little comical when people are calling me on iPhones, telling me they don't want data centers?
0: Yeah, it sure is. It's like, well, you know what? Go back to the old rotary if you don't want them, you know?
1: Yeah. Well, and here's the problem. If we hit the brakes, how would we even hit the brakes? Seriously.
0: You can't.
1: But I'll tell you, one of the things that bothers me is this is even infecting red states, pseudo-conservatives, you know, the woke right, neo-fascist types. But in addition to all that, there's some red states that haven't gone nuts, that aren't banning these things and so forth and so on. And they're going to be producing that which will benefit the blue states and the people in the blue states. It's really preposterous. So they won't necessarily feel the consequences of their Luddite agenda.
0: Yep, like they wrote, they like the rewards, but they don't want to. They don't want to pay the price. You know, they want to stay. Like I said, they're very entitled.
1: We have a child, a young man in our family, who's marrying an Aussie.
0: Really?
1: Where are you from?
0: I'm from Brisbane, just north of Brisbane on the Sunshine Coast. But I've lived here for 34 years. I've been back a few times, but yeah, I was born and raised in Queensland. Yeah.
1: I'm not sure what town. My wife's probably yelling at the radio right now. I'm not sure what town she's from, but the whole family is from there. They're just fantastic. Just terrific. Each one's a character. They're very funny. They're big fans of mine. You know, they get, well, as you must know, they get Fox over there apparently.
0: Yeah. And we get a lot of the podcast too, which is good. So people are kind of up on you know, things out there. I mean, a lot of people sort of get the wrong impression that we're sort of, you know, we might be out in the bush, but we still are connected. So.
1: No, we just can't stand your prime minister and that radical left-wing government there. It's horrible.
0: Oh, God, terrible. Worst we've ever had. Absolute terrible. I mean, just I'm just glad I'm here and not there right now.
1: No, you're exactly right. All right, brother, you keep calling. We'd love to have you. Take care of yourself. Let's go to Deaver in Atlanta, Georgia, the great Sirius XM satellite. How are you?
2: Doing super, Mark. Great to speak to you tonight. Long time listener, first time caller.
1: Thank you.
2: I have some experience, about 10 years working in acoustical manufacturing of specialty acoustical ceiling and wall panels.
1: Mm-hmm.
2: So I know a little bit about acoustics, and a lot of the people you've spoken to tonight are spot on. If the data centers are engineered and designed properly, sound shouldn't be an issue. Period. And we don't want to be a Luddite.
1: No. Go ahead.
2: Your point. Yeah. And I got to give a shout out to my dad, Deaver Sr. He's smiling down in heaven. I don't know if he ever found you, but he was a huge Rush fan.
1: Oh,
2: and
1: me too.
2: I've purchased several of your books. I've given them to my kids. I'd love to get an autographed picture of you.
1: I don't do pictures, but I'll send you a book. I don't have a new book yet, but we'll find one. Mr. Producer, let's take Deaver's...
2: I'd love to get your first book. Yeah. I've got On Power.
1: Well, that I don't know if I have.
2: Okay. Well, I'd love
1: it's
2: to get
1: hard to find.
2: You're willing
1: it's hard to,
2: share.
1: To find the Men in Black you're talking about.
2: Whatever,
1: I'm not
2: whatever
1: sure we have want. Any of that.
2: But yeah, I'm a former broadcast guy myself, so I love your
1: really?
2: Story. Oh my gosh, yes. I used to work in radio and TV all the way back 40 years ago.
1: Wow.
2: So God's blessed me with a good set of pipes. Yeah, well, not as old as

headed toward not guilty, the trial of Lindsey Clancy. Former First Lady Michelle Obama seems to hate her kids, or at least hate being a parent. Bonnie Blue has a baby. How does she know which of the 1,500 men is the father? With Cody Tucker and Danny Polishek today on Will King Country.

0: Cane Country, streaming live at the Will Cane Country YouTube channel, the Will Cane Facebook page. But we're here for you Monday through Friday if you hit follow at Spotify or on Apple. Danny Polchuk is a comedian, the co-host of the Boys Cast. Cody Tucker is a comedian, the author of And Now You Know, mind-blowing stories from history and pop culture. Also, Rewind and Repeat with Cody Tucker. And it's been a long time since we've spoken to our man, Cody. What's up, Danny? What's up, Cody?
1: How are you? Oh, thanks.
2: I'm doing good, man. I'm doing good.
1: Well,
2: glad to be back.
0: Yeah, I see you pop up, Cody. I see my various little history lessons, so it's good to have you back in person. I see it on Instagram, but now we get to see it here on Will Cane Country. So, I've been reading this morning. First of all, I've already forwarded half a dozen fake stories to my producers this morning. Such is the state of social media. I'm fascinated by stories that are not actually happening in the world. Send it over, so let's do this. That's not real. Okay, so that's my life these days, sorting out what's real and what's fake, just like it's your life at home. But I do see reports this morning that there are several jurors who have made their way first back into the courtroom and then back into deliberations in the trial of Lindsey Clancy that are wearing pink. Now, perhaps these ladies just simply like the color pink, but with 75% of the jury being women, and many of the women outside the courthouse wearing pink in solidarity with Lindsey Clancy, there are many people wondering as we wake up this morning, oh boy, here we go. We're headed for not guilty by reason of insanity for Lindsey Clancy. And my take, Danny, from jump has been on many of these trials that get into the public bloodstream, Luigi Mangione, maybe Tyler Robinson, that at this point our collective mind is so poisoned, I don't know how you'll get 12 people that can put aside narrative and just judge something based on the facts that are presented in that courtroom. I am not going to be surprised by not guilty by reason of insanity for Lindsey Clancy.
1: Is this jury sequestered? Like, are they finding out, like, what's this craziness online?
0: They are not. They were sent home on Friday, spent the weekend at home with their families, and returned back from the real world.
1: Were they at least banned from TikTok? At the very least.
0: So. You can say whatever you want. I'm sure he told them, don't watch TV, don't get to TikTok, don't spend time on Instagram.
1: Watch TV, stay off of TikTok, whatever you do. Yeah, I mean, look, it does seem like something a mentally ill person would do. It's not like, I was going to say the craziest thing, but you know, it's like, it does seem like something a crazy person would do. I don't think it's, I mean, obviously if she's just straight innocent across the board, I don't think that's an option though, but it does seem like something, I don't know. Like, you know, you have kids, you would think like only a crazy person could do that and nobody else.
0: I know, but I know. I actually think, while your opinion, Danny, is totally devoid of evidence and legal analysis, I actually think it plays somewhat of a role in kind of people's minds in the jury. Like in the end, it's like, did you hear about this lady in Massachusetts? She murdered her three kids. That's crazy. Exactly. That's how everybody feels. Yes. That's crazy. Yeah. You got to be crazy. But I would like to think that the prosecution actually made a case that shows that's crazy isn't enough. That she did several things throughout that day to suggest that this was more murder than it was psychosis, that she can't go in and out of psychosis in the timeline that they provided. And we can't use that's crazy as a clinical diagnosis, you know.
1: Fair enough.
0: Hopefully they won't. On the other hand, Cody, like there's a lot of whatever, something, look, a lot of my lady friends listening and watching right now, and I've seen your social media messages, and I'm hearing the anecdotal testimony about my mother-in-law, my sister-in-law, my sister, my wife's friend, who are buying into this in the same way they bought into Candace Owens on Tyler Robinson. And it seems like what's happening is they are projecting something from their life experience onto this criminal trial. Maybe they experienced postpartum depression. Maybe they have even had experience with mental health issues. But I would like to think that we can separate identification, understanding of these struggles with triple homicide.
2: Yeah. I mean, I don't care what happened to you. I care about what this lady did and what is going on with her. Whatever happened with you, you know, and I know postpartum depression has to be miserable, and it can probably make you think crazy thoughts and do weird things. I just don't care what your mental health state is. If you kill your kids, you go to prison for the rest of your life. That's it. I mean, yeah. You are crazy. You killed your kids. I don't understand the kind of suspension of disbelief of, well, I went through, you know, postpartum depression, so I'm going to be on her side regardless. Like, if you're taking that side, you're taking the side of a woman who killed her children.
1: Yeah.
2: That is not the side to be on.
1: I was just going to say, we all know that women are, for the most part, not all of them, obviously, but mostly allergic to accountability. So I think all these women are kind of glomming onto that because they're like, this is a win for no accountability.
2: Yeah. Well, and they also
3: might be on the morning show.
2: I mean,
0: Danny.
2: They also think that, you know, they think the husband is the problem, or society and the system failed him. Like, there is no system. Like, she wasn't, you know, she wasn't going through psychosis. You don't plan a triple homicide when you're going through psychosis. Now, if she would have just got up in the middle of, yeah, out of nowhere and killed her kids and while the husband's there and he's freaking out, I could say maybe she had a break.
1: Do you remember in Canada the guy who cut the guy's head off on a Greyhound bus in Winnipeg? Yeah. Do you remember that? It was like maybe 12 years ago. That guy he's just on a Greyhound bus, and then everybody, you know, it's at night, and then all of a sudden there's all this commotion, and this guy has literally cut this dude's head off on a Greyhound bus. And I think he did like 4 years in like a psych ward, and then they just let him out. They're like, he's fine now. And they just put him back. But like, that was not premeditated. That was just like in the...
0: To the point of I don't care, that Cody's saying I don't care. That I don't care has a couple of levels for me. Yeah. In other words, I think I know what you're saying, Cody, and I feel the same. I actually don't care of your excuse. I don't care of your rationale. I don't care what drove you. I only really see in the end the action. And therefore, I would apply the punishment. If she were... I think that what I'm saying, and I'm going to speak for you for a moment, Cody. If she were found... to have had postpartum psychosis, that would change nothing for me in the outcome. You would still go to prison for the rest of your life. Maybe you could differentiate between death penalty and life in prison, but that's not really a thing in Massachusetts anyway. The risk here is that she goes to state mental hospital instead of prison. And in a state mental hospital, there's no defined term. It's when the doctors say you're good to go. And as to Danny's point, in Canada, it was 4 months. Reports
1: the 4 years, but still, but four years. You know, she 4 years. I could be like, you know what? She's taking all her meds. She's good. Let her back out.
0: I don't want her to be my neighbor. I don't want her to be my neighbor.
1: No,
4: but there are people saying she's not a threat to society anymore, so she could be let out eventually. You know,
1: because
4: her children are gone. Because that's their basis. Exactly. So they're like, oh, it's okay. Yeah. She'll get better, and then she's not a threat to society. So let her out. It's fine. It's insanity.
0: Did those people saying that, would they hire her as their nanny?
4: Absolutely right.
3: Not now. She can't wheel around anywhere.
4: But if you keep her away from other children, it's just a wild way of thinking.
2: That is bizarre.
0: Yeah.
2: I mean, people are just out of their minds.
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0: I am interested to know. I actually think these three trials, Robinson, Mangione, if we get one on Mangione, we may not get one in a state trial. He pled guilty in a federal case, which may take off the table the potential for a trial in the state of New York. And Clancy are going to give us a test. And the test is, we live in this world where clearly some people online, and we know in real life, are influenced greatly by what they hear on a podcast or TikTok. The question is how much? The question is how much we have lost our collective minds. And I think we're all wondering that. I think everybody from the people running for president to the people running media companies to the dude walking around at the bar are wondering how much the stuff I see in my doom scroll reflects the real world. And yeah. I have real wonders about whether or not you can get 12 impartial people to sit on a jury for Luigi Mangione. I have real questions about that. Could you find 12 people who go in completely impartial? And with Lindsey Clancy, it's a little different because I think her case took off during trial, not pre-trial. But to your point a moment ago, Danny, they got sent home this weekend. Doesn't take them long to realize, holy, look what's going on out here in the real world. What are people saying? I didn't think about that. Oh, that's an interesting angle. And have a jury poisoned. I just don't know how much TikTok represents society.
1: Yeah. I mean, I thought the whole thing with divesting U.S. TikTok from China was kind of... so there was like an American TikTok, so it wouldn't be so poisoned. It seems like they're kind of still running the show a bit, trying to just make everybody crazy.
2: But it's not even just on TikTok. Instagram and Facebook are just as bad about this. I see, because I don't go on TikTok, but I see countless posts on both of those platforms of, you know, she's innocent. Like, I stand with Lindsey Clancy. Like, it's everywhere. And I, to your point, I don't know what percentage of society that reflects, but even if it's 1%, that's 1% way too much.
1: Yeah, that is kind of, there is one thing to say, like, you know, from a legal standpoint, maybe she's, you know, criminally insane, but to cross over to, like, I stand with her,
3: right,
1: is such a huge jump.
3: That's the
1: versus just like, yeah, just basically like, yeah, you know what, I kind of looked at the facts and maybe she was, you know, legally insane versus...
3: We could have these conversations about it and all these things, but just this is not the time to have the conversation about it. What about all the women that go through these things and successfully come out of them? Talk about that and how they did that.
4: But I'm getting very tired of level. The insanity issue, though. Like, people are claiming insanity, being let out after a minor... you know, stint in a hospital, regardless if it's you know, a few months or a few years, they shouldn't be back on the street then. They should have to face accountability for what they did still. And I'm just getting tired. I mean, it's a common thing that you're seeing over and over again in news stories. I mean, look, the arena.
0: Well, the legal argument is that you're not accountable for actions if you are not capable mentally of processing your actions.
4: You should be back on the street.
0: Literally absolves you of accountability. And then Danny's here to argue that also having fallopian tubes absolves you of accountability.
1: In my personal experience, just anecdotally, I mean, look, there is a scenario where, you know, if she's really cooked, like, she gets, she's guilty of, you know, like, she's not criminally, but whatever, responsible. And then, but she could still be away for 20 years, Patrick. Like, you know, if they deem that she's just never better, right. Like, that is, I'm sure that happens. So I guess
0: that's a roll of the dice. That's a roll of the dice to the team of doctors in Massachusetts State Hospital. You know, that's that it could be 4 years, it could be 20, it could be a lifetime, it could be two.
1: Imagine these doctors are all on TikTok. Like, you know, maybe these doctors are watching all this stuff and they're like,
0: if I said to you, the collective fate of humanity is going to be predicated on the collective opinion of 12 psychiatrists in Massachusetts, do you feel good about that? Do you like that?
2: No. No way.
1: No, I don't love that.
3: Hell no.
1: I don't love that.
3: Doctors should not be on TikTok.
1: I mean, if you remember the, not to get too Canada on you again, but if you remember the Canadian serial killer, Paul Bernardo from the 90s,
0: I'm going to clue you in for something real quick, Danny. Sorry for the pause. If you keep referencing Canadian stories, the answer is no. We don't know anything north of the 48th parallel. Literally, you've referenced a serial killer and a dude getting his head chopped off on the bus. And the best I could do is maybe, kind of. Are you sure that wasn't in Buffalo? I don't know things that happen in your world.
3: We're all North Americans. It's fine.
4: Paul Bernardo is a real
1: deal. But they all have...
4: It really happened.
1: No, he had a big Netflix thing. But anyways, I was gonna say the woman who did it, like, he had an accomplice, this woman, his girlfriend, and then she got let out, and then she changed her name, and she just went back into this community, and nobody knew who she was. Like, she literally murdered all these people, and they just let her back in, and then people started finding out, and they're like, I don't want to live near this person. Like, this is crazy. You can't just drop her in here and let her change her name and just start a new life.
0: Is the name of the serial killer Paul Bernardo? Is that right?
1: He had a big Netflix documentary.
3: Yeah, it was really good. Yeah.
0: I'm actually super into serial killer stuff.
1: Last of the show.
2: Yeah, women love it.
3: Women love that stuff.
2: That's part of the problem.
3: Which freaks me out.
2: Part of the problem.
0: Cody, part of the problem. This stuff is that it's playing to the true crime itch. Again, Charlie Kirk murder. It's been turned into a true crime podcast. Why do women love serial killers? That's not the same thing as true crime.
1: It's in the ballpark. I think they really like this just because it's happening in real time, too. It's not like a serial kind of podcast where you're finding out all this stuff after the fact. You're like, it's like almost sports for them.
3: They watch it for research to see the signs of men, to know that they're serial killers.
2: And then ignore all of them.
0: That's true. I think that is 180 degrees false, except for the last statement. Yeah. Normal.
3: Yeah.
0: I think there's a weird Black Widow attraction to the whole serial killer thing.
2: I think
0: there's that. The true crime thing is a soap opera that unfolds in real time, to your point, Danny. Most of the time, we don't know about serial killers while it's happening. It's only an after the fact. In fact, the only serial killer that I can remember, well, in recent vintage, that we were paying attention to in real time where we didn't know who it was, is the Gilgo Beach killer in Long Island.
1: Yeah.
0: And he didn't get the traction. He didn't get the traction that, say, Jeffrey Dahmer or anybody else does. So the serial killer thing's about something more than the soap opera of true crime. It's like the dangerous attraction thing. Go ahead, Cody.
2: Yeah. Well, women love a bad boy. There's no bigger bad boy than a guy that's cutting people's heads off, you know? I can change him. I can fix him. Good luck.
1: I mean, Richard Ramirez, he was on trial, and there was that guy recently in Florida who, you know what I'm talking about? Wade Wilson or whatever. And these guys are getting love letters constantly. They're on trial for, these heinous
3: Chris
1: crimes.
3: Watts.
1: It's very clear they
3: committed love letters.
1: Yeah.
3: Yeah.
2: Yeah. Yeah.
3: Women want to marry him.
2: It is. Yeah. Yeah, I mean, that one lady married Manson, when he was in his 70s.
3: Yeah.
2: Star or something, whatever her name was. I mean, granted, it was probably just to get a hold of his corpse when he was gone, which she did, but still, very odd.
0: Ted Bundy was America's heartthrob there for a while. Let's take a quick break, but continue this with comedian Danny Polishuk and the host of The Cody Tucker Show, Cody Tucker, here on Will Kane Country.
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0: Did you hear that? Listen very carefully. That's my phone. 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
7: 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Good blocking on the left side, and Gaines will go in untouched, and the Broncos will have the ball twice, score twice.
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7: Throwing the ball down the middle. He's got a receiver out there. Quentin Brown caught it at the 35. Turns on the Jets. 10-5. I think he's into the end zone. He is.
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9: News, I'm Ted Lindner. The U.S. military targeting an island in the Strait of Hormuz after Iran fired strikes at U.S. ally Jordan.
10: CENTCOM spokesman Captain Tim Hawkins says Islamic Revolutionary Guard Corps forces were observed preparing to launch rockets with sea mines into the Strait of Hormuz. Last week, CENTCOM said it had completed clearing sea mines from the strait.
9: As Fox's Jennifer Griffin, officials with new numbers out say that nearly 80 people have been rescued in the weekend Grand Canyon flooding. Two other people have died. One remains unaccounted for. And a top Army official resigns after 18 months on the job. Fox's Kristen Goodwin.
11: A rep for the White House confirming Army Secretary Dan Driscoll submitted his resignation to President Trump. The rep saying in part, Secretary Driscoll has been highly effective in advancing President Trump's agenda to make America strong again at the Department of the Army.
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0: Welcome back to Will Kane Country. So hanging out with the host of Rewind and Repeat with Cody Tucker and comedian and co-host of The Boys Cast, Danny Polishuk. This is former First Lady Michelle Obama speaking on her own podcast with her brother, and the guest is Jon Stewart. And they're talking about something that I just went through. And so Jon Stewart must have just gone through this as well, which is your kid going off to college. I think Jon Stewart speaking of it from the perspective of all his kids going off to college, and Michelle Obama too. I still have kids at home. And I do think that's a different thing. When you all of a sudden don't have kids at home anymore, it's a huge life moment. And this is what they're talking about. Let's listen to the first part of Michelle Obama.
1: You know, the energy and excitement of the kids being around is so incredible.
2: I love them. I'm going to see them tonight for dinner. I love them.
1: Yeah.
2: But, you know, Barack cried when they went to college. Yeah. I was like, bye, little goodbye. Now Friday nights aren't wrecked with terror and fear about where are you?
1: Right.
2: And no, I love their emancipation and growth.
0: Okay. All right. So let me start with this. Part of what she's saying is true. Like, that was my Friday night this week. Like, you're not home by curfew. And can I stay 30 more minutes? Okay, I'll be home then. And then it's 15 minutes late. And it does stink. It ruins your Friday night. Like, at my stage, it's like, I want to be asleep. I don't want to be up. But there are aspects of it that stink. But she's doing this thing where it's like, and I have more for you in a minute, where it's like, they're this huge drag on the life that you want to live. And it's patently, I think, untrue and selfish. And I'll play one more clip before we do the Michelle Obama. I'm going to get you guys in. Bob Odenkirk, Better Call Saul, Breaking Bad actor, he recently as well was talking about this on a podcast. And the way he puts this really resonated with me. Listen to Bob Odenkirk.
3: Who
4: you're jealous of?
3: Anybody who's still got little kids at home growing up.
4: Oh.
3: Yeah, there's no question I knew what I was doing when I had kids growing up.
4: Yeah.
3: I was being a dad. I mean, that was my job. And I didn't have to ask myself, what am I doing here? What am I doing? How can I be a part of this world? How can I be meaningful today?
4: Yeah.
3: I didn't have to ask that question because the answer is pick up everything between here and the door.
4: Yeah, that's right.
3: And make sure they get to school and have a laugh with them.
4: Yeah.
3: You know.
4: Oh.
3: I understood my purpose.
4: Best answer.
0: That's so good, man. Because that is what being a parent is about. It's like it gives you, maybe some people will say this. I think you could make a philosophical argument this is wrong, that you should have meaning and purpose beyond simply raising children. But I always tell you, raising children is meaning and purpose. And I don't know, man. That's missing from what I hear from Michelle Obama.
5: Yeah, I think that, I think one, she's just trying to be funny, I think is a little bit of it. So she's like probably wording it in a way that I think doesn't come across so great. But I mean, I imagine if I was a parent, I could probably understand part of the sentiment of like, I want them to be gone and like,

0: In many ways, the exact things that are burdens are the things that you will miss, that you have to take them to a practice, that you're sitting in the parking lot on a Wednesday night at 8:30 p.m. watching soccer or football or lacrosse or whatever it may be, and you just want to be home watching the latest episode of Slow Horses. You know, whatever it may be, that you have a life that you envision, but ultimately, when you don't have those things anymore, you look back on all that freedom and your own emancipation, and it's got less meaning to it. It's hollow. It feels so much less. And, you know, Odenkirk saying, like, I just knew my purpose when I was a dad. And now you have to work harder and find your own and all of that. And it, to me, I hear Michelle Obama seeing it all. And I think Cody's right. I mean, I think she's trying to be funny, but she's trying to be funny in this girl boss, I want to be, you know, my own self-actualization kind of way. And I don't think it comes off as funny. I think it comes off as a huge turn off.
1: But do you know any people in your community, Will, like parents that your son just went off to college that said or sentiments like this, even remotely like this?
0: Everybody in my situation is kind of sad. Mm-hmm. But there, I have friends who might be a little more in Michelle Obama's situation, meaning they have all their kids gone, and they have mentioned the freedom. Right. They have mentioned it. But I'll tell you something else. I had lunch with a buddy last week, and he was talking about he had freedom. He goes, but dude, you kind of lose a sense of identity because of the job you've had, right? So that's what Odenkirk is talking about. And that's what John Stewart responds to Michelle Obama. Listen to this. It's like your job for 20 years has been to be a parent. And now all of a sudden, you don't have that job. Listen.
2: The thing I miss, though, is the job. Like, don't you miss? See, your kids are still in high school, so it's still a job.
3: Yes.
2: Like, it gave a meaning and, like, pattern to my life.
4: I'm good.
3: Yeah.
4: Look at all the meaning.
3: She's different.
4: I have a wonderful pattern.
2: Oh, man.
4: You know?
3: I love my kids' schedule. I love it.
2: Yeah, there's something about the schedule.
3: I love this schedule.
4: I love my schedule. I have a great schedule, and it's awesome. All mine. But I think fathers can be that way because you weren't there from 6
2: and we missed
4: 9.
2: A lot of
4: you missed
2: it.
4: A lot of it. I mean, I've had so much quality time with my children.
0: Yeah, my funny thing is that John Stewart too.
5: Because, like, she's had issues with Brock that people have claimed, you know, like, are they even married anymore? You know, like, there were all these rumors. So it might just be a her thing. I'm not saying.
6: Let's not get into the Michelle Obama rumors right now. It's dangerous.
5: Rumors.
6: Also, don't her kids, like, she's talking about worrying about her kids on a Friday night. Don't they have a Secret Service detail?
0: I think by the way, you are. I love how she throws a brushback pitch at John Stewart, and he totally abandons the plate. You weren't there from 6 to 9. Like, she did all the work, you know, and the husbands don't do it. Okay, all right. So we just got all the easy times. The good. We got to play baseball in the backyard. She had to clean up after dinner. All that. That's kind of what she's doing, and he retreats. But to your point, Danny, I think that for a good chunk of that childhood, 8 years of it, they had a literal staff of people that were there for them.
6: Massive
5: cleaning.
6: Everything.
1: I mean, Dad was president, but
5: we had the chef on a show before.
7: Is it a mom versus dad thing? Like, do most moms feel this way versus dads?
0: No, not my wife. Okay. Not a lot of these wives that I know. No.
7: Yeah.
0: Some, I'm sure. That's the thing. What Michelle Obama's saying is not totally foreign. You hear it, but I think it's sort of in the minority. Like, and I don't know. Yeah. It just feels very selfish. And Dan this morning was like, do you think she could be like, if 2028 continues to be a show and crazy and Democrats can't find their person, do you think Michelle Obama? I said, I don't think so. I think the idea of Michelle Obama is more appealing to people than actually knowing Michelle Obama, because the more of this stuff you hear, I don't think this is that appealing.
7: No, she's never really come across very likable to me. And now that she's done this whole, like, kind of podcast run, you're like, oh, this is not good.
6: Yeah.
7: And,
6: well, his podcast exposed you. They, like, expose who you really are, because she's normally used to having these, like, very, you know, like, these press engagements where all the questions are run by her in advance. And if you just go talk for an hour and a half, like, you're going to say something.
1: And people try to be funny.
6: Probably how you really are.
1: It's not.
7: Yeah.
5: You know, listen, Dan. I need you not to say it. Call me out like that.
1: Yeah.
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11: Hi. Fox News, I'm Sue Gossman. A jury taking less than 3 hours before finding Dwayne Davis guilty of orchestrating the 1996 murder of rapper Tupac Shakur in Las Vegas.
12: The prosecution spent roughly 8 days trying to convince the jury to take Dwayne Keefe D. Davis for his word. The now 63-year-old self-proclaimed gang leader repeatedly admitted to his involvement in Tupac's murder over the years, not that he pulled the trigger, but that he supplied the gun and gave the orders to kill him.
11: Fox's Natalie Chuck, Davis could face life in prison when sentenced next month. The Supreme Court will allow construction of the White House ballroom to continue for now.
13: It is a temporary win for President Trump, who says the ballroom is needed for national security because the project also includes military and security bunkers.
11: Fox's Jared Halpern, America's listening to Fox News.

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1: The Chicago Cubs hit 9 home runs against their division rival, the Brewers, on Monday. Alex Bregman went deep 3 times as they win it 17-3. Elsewhere, the Red Sox walked it off against the Mariners 9-8 in 10 innings. The Giants snapped the Braves' 7-game win streak with a 7-3 victory, and the Padres defeated the Reds 5-0. An Argentinian soccer star, Lionel Messi, announced his retirement from international competition Monday. The 39-year-old scored 125 career international goals, including 21 in the World Cup, which is the second most all-time by a men's player. That's your sports on the Fox News Rundown. Tony Genualdo, Fox News.
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3: What are you asking for protection from? It's very simple. Who you want protection from? And that's what protection looks like from a man. We cannot allow him in the arena before the game. But after the game, we can bring solutions to the table that best benefit putting our players first and protecting our players. What do you need protecting from? A guy celebrating a 3-point shot by the hot girl, Sophie Cunningham? A man wearing a shirt that defines what a woman is because you all can't? What do you need protection from? Please explain. They always talk about protecting. I didn't see him going at you. I saw you screaming, yelling, absolutely losing your crazy ass mind, going at him, acting like you wanted to fight. For OutKicks, don't at me. I'm Dan Dockich, and this is Fox News Rundown.
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6: Our national debt just blew through $40 trillion, and unless Washington dramatically changes course, that train has another destination coming into view very quickly. $50 trillion. But wait, there's more. It could happen by 2030. The Congressional Budget Office projects a federal deficit of approximately $1.9 trillion in 2026. CBO projects deficits totaling more than $23 trillion from 2026 through 2035. Think about that. We're already $40 trillion in debt, yet Washington isn't debating how we pay it down. In fact, we may decide to print even more money. We're debating now how many additional trillions we'll borrow. If annual deficits average roughly $2 trillion to $2.5 trillion over the next several years, simple math puts $50 trillion frighteningly close. And there's another problem hiding inside those numbers, interest. America now has the world's largest credit card bill, and the minimum payment keeps getting bigger. My prediction is that eventually it will be bigger than either Medicare or Social Security as a line item in our fiscal budget if we don't act soon. CBO projects net interest costs rising from 3.3% of GDP in 2026 to 4.6% by 2036. That means every dollar Washington spends servicing yesterday's debt is a dollar unavailable for tomorrow's priorities without taxing, cutting, or borrowing even more. Meanwhile, America's two biggest promises to its citizens are approaching their own financial reckoning. Social Security's Old Age and Survivors Insurance Trust Fund is projected to exhaust its reserves by 2032. Medicare's Hospital Insurance Trust Fund is also projected to exhaust its reserves in 2033, at which point dedicated revenue would initially cover approximately 89% of cost. So what's Washington's plan? That's the real scary part. There isn't a politically acceptable one because nobody can get along anymore. Balancing the federal budget ultimately requires some combination of spending cuts, entitlement reforms, higher taxes, or dramatically faster economic growth. For Americans, $50 trillion isn't just some number on a government website. Higher federal borrowing can put upward pressure on interest rates and compete with private investment. Rising interest costs consume federal resources that could otherwise go towards infrastructure, defense, healthcare, or tax relief. It's getting easier to calculate, so listen closely. That's the sound you're hearing. It's not a freight train coming. It's another $1 trillion being added to the national debt. And that's more like a one-way bullet train. This is Ted Jenkin, host of the Red, White, and Green Show.
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19: Financial violence. I'm Dave Anthony, Fox News. That's what Treasury Secretary Scott Bessent warns Iran is facing with strong U.S. sanctions hitting an already hurting economy. And at the same time,
20: President Trump is reportedly now considering limited strikes to stop Iran from targeting ships in the Strait of Hormuz. The Trump administration is also exploring further action to prevent Iran from rebuilding its radar and missile systems. The potential move comes after the U.S. and Tehran exchanged strikes over the weekend, marking the first known strikes against the regime since July.
19: That's Fox's Ashley Strohmeyer. There's a leadership change in the military. Army Secretary Dan Driscoll resigns, and Fox's Jennifer Griffin reports from the Pentagon.
21: Secretary Driscoll, who's a close ally of Vice President Vance, has been butting heads with Secretary Hegseth for months now. In fact, he had disagreed with Secretary Hegseth's decision to fire many of the Army's top generals, top leaders, leading to a bit of a brain drain in the Army.
19: The polls are just opening now on primary day in Massachusetts. Among the contests, Democratic Congressman Seth Moulton challenging Senator Ed Markey. Also in Massachusetts, Lindsey Clancy's jury will deliberate a fourth day at her murder trial for killing her three children. She's using an insanity defense, citing postpartum psychosis. Fox's Nate Foy's outside the court in Plymouth.
22: The judge told the jury they can consider if prescription drugs impaired Clancy during the killings. The jury's one and only note so far involved reviewing her prescription pills. In the 4 months leading up to the killings, Clancy received 32 prescriptions and 13 psychiatric drugs.
19: There was a verdict in Las Vegas in the trial over the killing of rapper Tupac Shakur in 1996.
1: We, the jury in the above entitled case, find the defendant Dwayne Keith Davis as follows. Count one, murder with use of a deadly weapon. Guilty of first degree murder with use of a deadly weapon.
19: They deliberated less than 3 hours before convicting Davis, who did not shoot Shakur, but provided the gun after his nephew got in a fight with the rapper's entourage. 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
28: Ugh.
29: Visit stmichaelscathedral.org for more details. 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

0: people in crashes while behind the wheel. The officials also said there were incidents they investigated where the truck driver involved in a serious accident could not speak or read English. The leaders of China, Russia, India, and other heads of state are gathering at the Shanghai Cooperation Organization Summit. As correspondent Rika Ann Garcia reports, one of the top topics they're covering is how to counter U.S. influence.
1: The leaders of China, Russia, and India have gathered with other heads of state for the Shanghai Cooperation Organization Summit in Kyrgyzstan, where President Sadur Japarov welcomed them to a meeting billed as a counterweight to U.S. global influence. I would like to emphasize our unwavering support for China on key issues related to the fundamental principle of One China. We support your far-reaching global initiatives to advance security, governance, and civilization aimed at creating a more just, sustainable, and secure world order. Russian state media reported that Russian President Vladimir Putin and Chinese President Xi Jinping met on the sidelines of the summit. Putin will also hold talks with Iranian President Masoud Pezeshkian. Russia, now more than 4 years into its full-scale invasion of Ukraine, and Iran, 6 months into a war with U.S. and Israel, see the summit as a way to bolster relations with non-Western partners. I'm Rika Ann Garcia.
0: Treasury Secretary Scott Bessent is meeting with finance ministers of the world's largest economies this week in North Carolina. One of the key issues for the Trump administration is to get nations to rally around the sanctions against Iran. But there are questions as to one nation that was involved. Russia has been brought back by the U.S. into the G20, a surprise move that irked a number of finance ministers attending the conference, including many from Europe, due to the war with Ukraine. Bessent also met with the Russian finance chief at the conference, barring some reporters from attending. Shifting gears, the majority of people now oppose police license plate cameras in their neighborhoods, and they're saying, get the flock out of here. The new old tech guy, Chuck Palm, with that story.
2: You may not have noticed, but there's a camera on a pole near your house, and it reads your license plate every time you drive past. It's probably been there for a while. Now, America has changed its mind about it. A new YouGov survey went out to 20,000 people and shared the info with the Washington Post, and they found that 46% now oppose those cameras in their own community. 38% support them. A year ago, the majority was in favor. The big name in those cameras is called Flock Safety. More than 120,000 cameras working with one of over 5,000 different police agencies. And every month, they log billions of plates. But people aren't just answering the surveys. NPR found that Flock cameras have been vandalized in at least 36 states. Florida Governor Ron DeSantis just signed a bill banning the use of Flock cameras after a deputy resigned for using it to spy on his girlfriend. Dallas has more than 650 of these cameras, and police say there's at least 25 that have been destroyed. Flock CEO says people are committing a felony, and he's right. But privacy lawyers say the cameras let police see where any of us was on any given day. It sounds like Big Brother's watching, and people are fed up. Follow the new old tech guy on X, at Chuck Palm.
0: 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Here's Robert Workman.
3: The Cubs belted a team record 9 home runs yesterday, 3 of them off the bat of Alex Bregman as they barreled over the Brewers 17-3. It was Bregman's second three-dinger game in August after never having done that in his entire 11-year career.
4: It was a good month, and obviously driving the baseball up and down the lineup, but I think just the quality of the bat in the second half, it's been super consistent.
3: Chicago bagged 62 home runs in August. That's the second most in any month by any team ever. The Angels spanked the Yankees 10-1 to snap out of a 7-game funk. Twins trampled the Tigers 11-1. Ryan Jeffers went deep twice. Walker Jenkins just called up over the weekend. Hit his first big league tater. Welcome to the show, Meat. Rangers kicked some A's 8-1. Red Sox sank the Mariners 9-8 in 10 innings. Padres shut out the Reds 5-0. Michael King and his court scattered 5 hits. Phillies nipped the Diamondbacks 2-1. Philadelphia has won 5 in a row and went 21-7 in August. Best record in the bigs. Orioles edged the Rockies 2-1. Mets shaded the Rays 3-2. Robert Stock got his first major league win in over 7 years. Giants ended the Braves' seven-game win streak 7-3. Astros doubled up the White Sox 6-3 in a matchup of division leaders. And the Nationals hooked the Marlins 6-3. Dalen Lyle, red hot. He homered twice. That's 5 in his last 8 games and 20 on the season. U.S. Open tennis, first-round wins for both defending champions. Top seed Aryna Sabalenka going for her third straight title. And men's number 2 Carlos Alcaraz playing his first tournament after sitting out 4 months with a wrist injury. That's Tuesday Sports.
0: Thank you, Robert. Now 7 till. When we return on America in the Morning, it's been a decade since he took a knee, but the ripple effect continues after these messages.
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0: It's 5 till. America in the Morning continues. 30 years after the murder of Tupac Shakur, justice was served in a Las Vegas courtroom. The jury in the case of the drive-by murder of the famous rapper found Dwayne Davis guilty. Jurors deliberated for less than 3 hours before finding him guilty of murder with the use of a deadly weapon with the intent to promote, further, or assist a criminal gang. Prosecutors say Davis did not fire the gun that killed Shakur in the drive-by shooting near the Vegas Strip, September 7th, 1996, but alleged the longtime leader of a Los Angeles street gang gave the order to gun down Shakur. The 63-year-old faces a possible maximum sentence of life in prison. His taking a knee may have cost him his career, but the activism surrounding Colin Kaepernick continues, correspondent Ed Donahue reports.
25: A decade after Colin Kaepernick took a knee that led to his exile, the ripple effects continue. The San Francisco 49ers quarterback did not stand during the national anthem before a preseason game in 2016 over racial injustice and police brutality.
26: He's exercising his constitutional right to make a statement.
27: They like it when people actually stand for the American flag.
25: Kaepernick huddled with noted sociologist and then 49ers advisor Harry Edwards in the aftermath.
28: And I told him at the time that we talked, I said, you know, this is going to become a major issue because unlike Ariana Smith, who was a woman in a misogynistic society, you are a black male and seen as a greater threat because of the centrality of male activities and male sports. And so there's no way that there's not going to be a price to pay.
25: Kaepernick is biracial. Even as football opportunities dried up, he doubled down on his activism. It wasn't until 2020, after George Floyd was killed in Minnesota, that NFL Commissioner Roger Goodell acknowledged the league misstepped by not listening to players like Colin Kaepernick. I'm Ed Donahue.
0: An Appalachian Trail record holder has done it again. Lisa Dwyer reports on a hiker who has reclaimed his place in the record books.
1: Dale Sanders, who goes by the nickname Graybeard, has reclaimed his record as the oldest hiker to complete the Appalachian Trail. Sanders started last September 6th in West Virginia, hiking the nearly 2,200-mile trail in out-of-order sections with breaks in between, finishing atop Mount Katahdin in Maine. Sanders first set the record in 2017 at age 82. 4 years later, 83-year-old MJ Eberhardt took the title. But within months, Sanders announced his plan for a comeback. By his count, he fell 71 times along the way, including just 200 yards from the finish, finishing at the age of 91. I'm Lisa Dwyer.
0: America in the Morning for Tuesday, September 1st, 2026 is produced by Jeff McKay. I'm John Trout. This is Westwood One.
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21: Iran keeps causing trouble in the Strait of Hormuz. I'm Dave Anthony, Fox News.
22: Overnight, another tanker coming out of the strait reported being hit by three projectiles as Iran threatens this critical waterway.
21: And as Treasury Secretary Scott Bessent warns the U.S. will inflict financial violence with more sanctions, Fox's Trey Yingst also reports from Tel Aviv.
22: President Trump is considering a series of limited strikes against Iran to address Iranian threats against the Strait of Hormuz. One U.S. official told Axios the idea behind the plan is to reduce the risk of Iranian attacks on oil tankers.
21: Oil prices are up again today, another 2%. And Fox's Aisha Hosni reports President Trump will be focused on that this afternoon.
29: He'll be sitting down here at the White House with oil executives as he looks to drill down on gas prices here at home. And the White House hasn't yet released a list of who exactly is coming, but Reuters is reporting that Exxon is not going to be one of those participants today.
21: Speaking of the price at the pump, gas is up another penny today. AAA's national average, $4.09, starting in September for regular. It was over $4 a gallon every day in August for the first time ever. It's up to more than 1,000 people dead in the flooding catastrophe in China and Nepal as rescuers keep searching for more than 4,000 others still missing since last week. One person still unaccounted for in Arizona after flash flooding swept through the Grand Canyon. Two were killed. Dozens of others barely got out beforehand, including David Gregory, who tells Fox.
30: The park ranger came by first suggesting that we get ready for an evacuation and then shortly thereafter saying we're going to do an evacuation. Let's go now.
21: Flooding, a big concern in Texas. Tropical Storm Edward will hit today. Fox Weather's Britta Merwin is near Galveston Bay.
29: Conditions are going to deteriorate very quickly for southeast Texas and southwest Louisiana. I mean, we are hours away from these outer rain bands lashing this coastline.
21: They could get 2 to 4 inches of rain per hour. 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
13: 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Tuesday morning drive looking very nice with no slowdowns in Nampa on eastbound I-84. Traffic moving at normal speeds between Karcher Road and Garrity Boulevard. Same story going through Meridian. Normal speeds at 10 Mile Road, Meridian Road, and Eagle Road. And no slowdowns going into downtown Boise on the inbound connector.
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14: Expect mid to upper 80s across the Treasure Valley today. Winds pick up this afternoon, then a strong low brings highs down to the mid to upper 70s Wednesday. Then we'll see more rain chances on Thursday. For News Talk, KBOI, I'm CBS 2 weather anchor Eric Walker.
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42: Let's get the party started!
43: We keep marching towards the end of the year. I was just realizing yesterday as I looked at the calendar. Today, we are officially 8 weeks away from midterm election. Less than 2 months away from our midterm election. Primaries continuing. Once again, I believe it's Massachusetts has primary day going on today. I also realized that Christmas, I'm going to start decorating from Christmas here in just about 2.5 months.
0: Why did you just say that word?
43: I looked at the calendar yesterday and I go, Mike, it feels like Mike. Just took out down my Christmas decorations. And now I'm having to fight with my wife over when we're going to put up the tree and everything.
0: We have Halloween and Thanksgiving before we have to deal with Christmas.
43: Halloween was, they started selling stuff for Halloween 2 months ago. They got to get rid of that Halloween stuff so they can start selling Christmas stuff. That's where we're at right now.
0: I know. The last time I was at Costco, there was Christmas stuff up, and I was like, no.
43: Yeah, unfortunately, we are barreling towards the end of the year. It's starting not only feel like fall, especially with the cooler temperatures that we've had for the last couple of days. A little warmer this morning at 68 now because it was warm yesterday. But yesterday morning when we came to work, we were in the 40s. And you can start to notice, even though it's not fall yet, it smells like fall. You're starting to get that harvest smell. Football has started. It's game week once again. Boise State, this is really, and with Labor Day upcoming, this is really the unofficial end of summer, even though summer still will continue for another few weeks into September before we flip over to fall. A lot of stuff to get to once again this morning. Congratulations, Kelly DeLulu of Boise, winner yesterday of our Bonnie Raitt tickets, Outlaw Field. We've got another chance for you to win. As a matter of fact, we'll have tickets for you to win for free all this week, every morning. I made it easy for you today. Outlaw is our word. Same word as yesterday. So text the word outlaw to 208-336-3700. That will get you into the grand prize drawing coming up at the end of the show today. And you can be just like Kelly and get your tickets to enjoy a great concert. By the way, I've seen her. She's fantastic. Singer, songwriter, Grammy Award winner. And once again, that is coming up here September 10th. 10 days away. Get your tickets once again this morning. Also on the way for you this morning, we've got updates, new details in the deadly drive-by shooting this past weekend in Boise that actually killed a woman. Unfortunately, it's looking more and more like, as those details come out, she was not the intended victim. We'll get to that coming up here for you this morning. Meanwhile, scary situation in Midtown Manhattan yesterday as a woman in New York City stabbed two people in Manhattan before getting into a standoff with police who ended up having to shoot and kill her in this knife attack. We'll give you all the details and everything that we know so far on that story. And before people flip out, if you haven't seen this story, it's like, why? I mean, police officers, you know, they have guns. She had a knife. Why couldn't they use tasers? They did use his tasers. They did. It didn't work. As we talk about this morning, I truly believe, along with mental illness, possibly this might have been suicide by cop just because of the video I've seen. We'll talk about that coming up here for you this morning. Deliberations in the trial of Lindsey Clancy will enter day number 4 today. I know a lot of people think that the longer this goes, the better chance that she has of getting off. And by the way, if you're just tuning in and don't recognize the name, Lindsey Clancy is the woman accused of strangling her three children and blamed it on postpartum depression. Day 4 of deliberations. This is a long deliberation so far. It continues today. And I know, like I said, the myth is that, you know, deliberation, the longer they go on, the better your chances possibly of somebody getting off. I don't think that's the case in this particular instance. Now, I'm not saying I don't know if she's going to get off or not, but there is a lot of stuff that they have to go over, and they should, because somebody's life is going to be at risk. So this is something that should be taken seriously. Meanwhile, after 30 years, who was alive when Tupac got killed? After 30 years, a jury has found someone guilty of killing Tupac Shakur. And this deliberation in this jury trial took less than 3 hours. Must have been a lot of overwhelming evidence, because I was in a check fraud case. And the guy was obviously guilty, and it took us more than 3 hours of deliberation to come back with a guilty plea. President Trump got good news yesterday from the Supreme Court. He can begin rebuilding the White House ballroom again. After a split decision by the U.S. Supreme Court yesterday. We'll tell you about that coming up here for you this morning. Oh, Idaho could be getting some more money too. Idaho has sued Amazon, along with 21 other states, over deceptive advertising schemes. Billions of dollars could be at stake. More money could be coming Idaho's way if this goes to trial and the states win. Or, as you see in a lot of cases like this, companies don't want to go to trial. They don't want to take the risk of being found guilty and having another, you see, 21 minus 50 is what? 39 other states sue. Do you notice, CB, I did that right in my head. Math on the run.
0: Shame on you.
43: Mm-hmm.
0: You've been told no mathing on
43: the
0: air.
43: No math on
0: that,
43: but I did, and I did good, didn't I?
0: Yep.
43: And then finally, are you tired of going to the DMV to register your vehicle here in Idaho? Yeah, me too. Soon, you're going to be able to do that when you go to the grocery store. We'll see if you think this is a great idea or not. We'll also get in ahead of tomorrow, because we're not going to be talking about this necessarily that much today, but I do want to bring it up, and that's Flock cameras. We talked extensively Flock cameras, April, I think?
0: Yeah, it was earlier this year.
43: 80% of the people at that time believed that Flock cameras were good.
0: Yeah, because if you're not doing anything wrong, you have nothing to worry about.
43: Correct. However, things have changed a little bit as far as surveys are concerned, and I think you're seeing even some of that here in Boise. We're going to get extensively in this tomorrow, but we do want to talk about this today because there is an open house going on. If people want to check out NAMPA Police Department's cameras. Now, NAMPA does not use Flock. They use a completely different system. We'll tell you a little bit about that, but anybody who has any questions about their system in NAMPA, we'll give you the details of the open house. You're invited. NAMPA opens everybody, open up to everybody. If you want to take a tour, they allow you to do that. If you want to ask questions, they allow you to do that. All that, a whole lot more, all coming up here today, as well as sports. Your first update of the morning brought to you by Timberstone Golf Course. 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
1: The Oregon Ducks have one of the nation's best quarterbacks in Dante Moore. Last season, he threw for 3,500 yards, completed 72% of his passes, and had 30 touchdown throws. Coach Danielson talked at yesterday's press conference about what he sees in the Ducks offensively.
2: They have arguably the best player in the country at quarterback. Got a lot of respect for Dante Moore, man. Watched a lot of film on him through the offseason to now. Elite accuracy. Makes great plays with his feet. Either can run the ball or make tough throws. Very hard to get rattled. I mean, they got a great offensive front. They will establish a run game. When you look at Oregon, you think Dante Moore, all the skill at receiver. But, man, let's not get it twisted. They will run the football and will do it at a very, very high level. They got a stable of backs that are very explosive. They got some of the best receivers in the entire country. They're going to be explosive. explosive at all levels. We know we got our hands full with their offense and really excited to compete against them on Saturday.
1: Defensively, the Ducks allowed just 18 points a game last season. They have seven starters back from a year ago, and Coach Danielson is impressed with what he sees.
2: Probably one of the top front fours in the entire country. And honestly, in this day and age, really cool to see all four of them come back. Four would have had opportunities to go be top round picks in the NFL. All four of them came back. They're a really, really good front. Play well together. They play blocks really well. They can play in the run and pass game. As a defensive coach, got a lot of respect for how they play with their fronts. And they do a lot of really good things in their disguise. They got arguably one of the best safeties in the Big Ten to transfer to them, knowing that they're going to be able to use that for their trick position and a lot of different things they can do to disguise what they do. We're going to have our hands full with their defense.
1: You can hear more from Coach Danielson tomorrow night at 7 on Coach Danielson Weekly. Other guests include defensive backs coach Terrence Brown, as well as captains Roger Carrion and Jaden Virgin Morgan. It'll air right here on KBOI. And our game day coverage will begin at 8:30 in the morning on Saturday with kickoff at 1:30.
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13: 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Really good looking Tuesday morning drive starting in Nampa on eastbound I-84. No slowdowns between Karcher Road and Garrity Boulevard. That continues through Meridian on eastbound I-84. No major slowdowns emerging delays at 10 Mile Road, Meridian Road, and Eagle Road. And seeing normal speeds on the inbound connector going into downtown Boyd.
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0: Rate, another one of her big hit song, Love Sneaking Up On You. It's going to be here 10 days, once again, Idaho Botanical Garden. And Outlaw Field. That's our word today, by the way. If you want to text the word outlaw, you can pick up those pair of tickets, just like our winner yesterday, Kelly DeLulu of Boise. I'm going to be headed to the concert coming up here on September 10th. Great place to see an outdoor concert, and tickets available this morning. Once again, very easy. Just pick them up by texting outlaw to 208-336-3700. Kind of another way that we look like we're headed into fall, one of the changes in programming that happens at this time of year began yesterday with Bronco Monday, Bob Beeler with us. Another thing that happens this time of year, Bronco Tuesday, where Bob Beeler will once again be back with us. And Tuesdays are the days that we talk about other Olympic sports at Boise State University. And this morning we're going to be talking about volleyball. Volleyball season already underway. We've got head coach Sean Garris, who will be with us. He's been with us a number of times in the past. He has been here since June of 2009. As head coach, he is entering his 18th season. You don't see that very often in college sports, but he will be with us coming up this morning. We'll also be talking with one of the players about this season and how the season is going so far. That'll be coming up here at about 8:35 once again this morning. I told you about, we're going to get into a little bit on flock cameras today. Tomorrow is where we're really going to get into it. We're going to have a lot more time to talk about this because I think there's going to have a lot of people have their say on flock cameras, especially with the number of stories that are coming out here in Idaho specifically. We've already had one city decide to take out their flock cameras because the citizenry hated them so much. We've got a lawsuit going on in another city where you could see the flock cameras that will be taken out because the citizenry hates them so much. I'm guessing criminals also really hate them so much. We're going to talk a lot about this over the next two shows. Like I said, we'll talk a little bit about this coming up this morning. We've seen a big change nationally how people feel, and even here in Idaho, because when we talked about this in April, as this was starting to be a bigger story and more cities were starting to put in flock cameras, about 80% of the phone calls, at least 80% of the phone calls and emails we got, thought this was a great idea. Flock cameras, you have nothing to worry about. There's no privacy issue. And now we're finding out there is a privacy issue. Not because there just is a privacy issue, but because officials use it illegally. We have had dozens of stories of police officers and police captains stalking ex-wives, girlfriends online to make sure they're not doing anything they shouldn't be doing using a flock camera. But that doesn't mean that they're not good. The person who killed five people in Oregon and then drove to Washington, they were able to find that person using flock cameras. Like I said, we're going to talk a lot more about this. There's an open house about cameras. These are not flock cameras that the Nampa Police Department use, but in their real-time crime center, they use traffic cameras and license plate readers. We'll give you the details coming up here shortly. If you want to attend that open house, you have questions, you want to see how that works, what does and doesn't happen with their cameras, that will be coming up tonight at an open house at 6 o'clock.
1: 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Starting to see some slowdowns coming out of Nampa on eastbound I-84 between Northside and Franklin Boulevard. Also seeing some minor slowdowns between Garrity Boulevard and Robinson Road. Eastbound I-84 moving through Meridian. Same story, minor slowdowns between 10 Mile Road and Meridian Road. And again, seeing some slowdowns going through the Eagle Road interchange, but normal speeds on the inbound connector.
2: Weather from the CBS 2 Weather Center.
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4: A big weather change is coming. We're warm and breezy today, then temperatures drop about 10 degrees tomorrow. Rain chances increase through Thursday, especially in the central Idaho mountains. For News Talk KBOI, I'm CBS 2 weather anchor Eric Walker.
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12: Fox News, I'm Therese Crowley. Financial violence. Treasury Secretary Scott Bessent says we're prepared to commit it in the next phase against Iran as President Trump vows to hit them hard for a failed missile attack on U.S. troops in Jordan, with reports that Iran military leaders are starting to flee the country.
13: The administration pointing to sanctions as a broader strategy to squeeze Iran economically. Iran's currency plunged to a record low in August, while annual inflation reached 66% in July.
12: Fox's Alex Hogan. While in D.C., Army Secretary Dan Driscoll submitted his resignation, but the White House hasn't accepted it yet. 30 years later, a Las Vegas jury takes less than 3 hours to find Dwayne Davis guilty of orchestrating the drive-by murder of rapper Tupac Shakur. He's facing a sentence of life in prison. 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
0: Good morning. Thanks for being a part of the show. Remember, you can always be more of a part of the show by participating. That's why we leave our phone lines open, so you can call in and take part. 208-336-3700. You can also email Mike at KBOI.com or text us. And anytime you want to get through, by the way, phones work 6 until 10 because even though we're here, we're doing other stuff. However, emails work 24 hours a day. So if you ever want to email, you can email 24 hours a day. It doesn't mean I'm going to respond to you at 1 o'clock in the morning because I have got emails at that time of the morning. However, I will eventually respond to you. Once again, Mike at KBOI.com. Told you yesterday we had less than a dozen Deli George gift certificates. 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We no longer have an ant problem. 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It goes on sale, those two, on Friday morning at 9 a.m. sharp. You can check out some of the other deals also available right now. Very easy to do. 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
15: 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Tuesday morning drive seeing slowdowns in Nampa on eastbound 94, starting at Karcher Road, continuing through to Northside and Franklin Boulevard. Minor slowdowns between the 11th Avenue overpass and Garrity Boulevard as well. Going through Meridian, seeing slowdowns and merging delays on eastbound 94 between Meridian Road and Eagle Road, but normal speeds on the inbound connect.
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2: Don't forget, we have tickets to see Bonnie Raitt, Outlaw Field, Idaho Botanical Garden coming up in 10 days. You want those tickets? Text the word outlaw right now to 208-336-3700. We'll get you in on the grand prize drawing, which will come up at the end of the show today. Update on a couple of court cases that we are following along with. The jury in the Lindsey Clancy case was sent home yesterday as the third day of deliberations in the murder trial ended. They'll get underway with deliberations shortly this morning. Clancy charged with three counts of first-degree murder related to the strangling deaths of her children, who were 5, 3, and 8 months old. There's not a question whether or not she killed them. Clancy acknowledges that she killed her children in January of 2023, but her defense has argued that she is not criminally responsible for her acts. There's a lot going into this case. Now, a lengthy jury deliberation process, sometimes expected and hoped for in a case involving such complex factors. A lot of people believe that the longer this case goes on,

0: trial. Surprisingly, movies have been made about this. Tupac Shakur was killed in a shooting 30 years ago, drive-by shooting. Somebody is finally going to be going to prison.
1: 30 years after the murder of Tupac Shakur, justice was served in a Las Vegas courtroom. The jury in the case of the drive-by murder of the famous rapper found Dwayne Davis guilty. Jurors deliberated for less than 3 hours before finding him guilty of murder with the use of a deadly weapon with the intent to promote, further, or assist a criminal gang. Prosecutors say Davis did not fire the gun that killed Shakur in the drive-by shooting near the Vegas Strip September 7th, 1996, but alleged the longtime leader of a Los Angeles street gang gave the order to gun down Shakur. The 63-year-old faces a possible maximum sentence of life in prison.
0: CB, you followed this case. You were in music radio just like me 30 years ago.
2: California love.
0: Did you ever think anybody was ever going to be brought to justice in this case?
2: It was a big toss-up. You know,
0: I thought there was no, especially after 30 years, I thought, no way. I was shocked they even brought somebody to trial. But the fact, and this goes the exact opposite of what we just talked about, the Lindsey Clancy trial. They were about 2 hours and 40 minutes is all they deliberated. You got that short a time of deliberation. There must have been overwhelming evidence because, as I mentioned a little bit earlier, I was in a check fraud case. We knew he did it. He had four checks that he had written to himself. He admitted that he did three of them, a fourth check, exact same signature, the exact same amount of money on the exact same bank. He said he was not guilty of. And the only reason he said he was not guilty is because the bank teller could not 100% confirm that it was him that gave her the check. That was the only, and it took us almost 4 hours to find him guilty. And we pretty much thought, but we wanted to make sure we were doing our job.
2: Yep.
0: As, you know, we take that oath to do. KBOI News Time, 6:45, time for another check on sports. 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
4: A walk-off win at Fenway Park.
5: Shot into the gap. That'll do it. Way back to the warning track. The Red Sox walk it off. Trevor Story. White will score. The Sox win it 9-8-10.
4: Trevor Story, the hero for Boston, the call there on Nesson. The Red Sox currently hold the second wild card spot in the American League. Meanwhile, the Baltimore Orioles are back to 500 for the first time since April. However, it took an amazing game-ending home run robbery by center fielder Colton Cowser to preserve the victory. The Orioles escaping with a 2-1 win over the Rockies in Denver. Baltimore now just a half game out of the third wild card spot in the American League. The Chicago Cubs launching a team record 9 home runs. They pounded the Milwaukee Brewers 17-3 at Wrigley Field. Third baseman Alex Bregman, he had 3 of those homers. The Cubs trail the Brewers by 7 games in the NL Central, but Milwaukee still sports the best record in baseball. Elsewhere on the diamond, the Phillies edge the Diamondbacks 2-1. Angels beat up on the Yankees in Anaheim 10-1. In a matchup of first-place teams, the Astros doubled up the White Sox 6-3. The Texas Rangers, they are still in the wild card hunt. They dominate the Athletics 8-1. Twins put up double digits as they pounded the Tigers 11-1. Padres shut out the Reds 5-0. The Mets beat the Rays in Tampa 3-2, snapping Tampa's 4-game winning streak. Mets pitcher Robert Stock getting his first win in the major leagues in 7 years. And the San Francisco Francisco Giants. They snapped the Atlanta Braves' 7-game winning streak, winning in Atlanta by a score of 7-3. At the U.S. Open, 2-time champion Naomi Osaka winning last night on center court at Arthur Ashe Stadium. You can

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2: 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Slowdowns coming out of Nampa on eastbound I-84, starting at Karcher Road, continuing through to Northside Franklin, and minor slowdowns at Garrity Boulevard. Seeing heavier slowdowns in Meridian on eastbound I-84 at 10 Mile Road and Meridian Road, and minor slowdowns going through the Eagle Road interchange, but normal speeds going into downtown Boise on the inbound connector.
3: Weather from the CBS 2 Weather Center.
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5: We're warm and breezy today with Treasure Valley highs in the mid to upper 80s. Storms develop mainly in the central Idaho mountains this afternoon. Then much cooler weather and more rain arise Wednesday and Thursday. For News Talk KBOI, I'm CBS 2 weather anchor Eric Walker.
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0: It's time to go beyond the headlines for a more in-depth look at the stories that affect you. 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
1: It's September 1st, and this is your Fox Daily Snapshot. Today's National No Rhyme, No Reason Day. Have you ever wondered how many words there are in the English language that don't rhyme? For example, try to find words that rhyme with silver, golf, or wolf. Not that easy, is it? So for all you would-be poets out there, take the time and try to use words that don't rhyme. See what I did there? Also on this date, in 1752, the Liberty Bell arrived in Philadelphia from Whitechapel Bell Foundry in London. It would be hung in March of 1753. And in 2020, the group BTS tops the Billboard 100, becoming the first all-Korean pop group to stand atop the singles chart. If it's your birthday today, you share it with undefeated heavyweight champ Rocky Marciano, born in 1923, and author, model, and host of Top Chef.
2: Well, the chicken is almost done.
1: 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I'm Tushar Saxena, and that's your Fox Daily Snapshot.
3: This is House Call for Health. Many doctors say early detection is usually the key to prevention, but fewer women are getting a basic protection against cervical cancer, causing concern among some public health researchers. A new analysis of federal health data published in the Journal of the American Medical Association finds nearly one in three U.S. women ages 21 to 29 had never been screened for cervical cancer in 2023. Those numbers are up from about one in eight women in the same age group who had never been screened back in 2005. The data was collected from the National Health Interview Survey, covering more than 106,000 women. Cervical cancer screenings are also declining among women ages 30 to 65, with more than 9 million women in that group reporting they had never been screened in 2023, up from 4.3 million back in 2005. For more health news, go to foxnewshealth.com. 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
5: Florida is going after OpenAI and Sam Altman, the attorney general announcing a lawsuit accusing the artificial intelligence company and its CEO of knowingly pushing unsafe AI products without any protections. Florida is the first state to sue OpenAI and Altman, alleging ChatGPT has helped mass shooters, encouraged suicide, and addicted minors. Here's Florida Attorney General James Uthmeyer.
6: Over 70% of teenagers we know have utilized AI seeking companionship. Over 20% of preteens are utilizing AI chatbots. But they don't have parental controls in place that are adequate to ensure the kids are not manipulated and ultimately, you know, set up for harm.
5: OpenAI addressing the lawsuit and claims by saying in part, quote, AI is a new and powerful technology, and we believe minors need significant protection, which is why we have put in place industry-leading protections and policies. For Fox on Tech, I'm Madison Allworth, Fox Business.
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7: 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Slowdowns in Nampa on eastbound 94 starting at Karcher Road, continuing through to Northside and Franklin Boulevard. The slowdowns at Franklin continuing to about the 11th Avenue overpass with some spotty slowdowns at Garrity Boulevard as well. Continuing eastbound through Meridian, heavy slowdowns emerging delays at 10 Mile Road and Meridian Road. Minor slowdowns at Eagle Road.
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16: Expect mid to upper 80s across the Treasure Valley today. Winds pick up this afternoon, then a strong low brings highs down to the mid to upper 70s Wednesday. Then we'll see more rain chances on Thursday. For News Talk KBOI, I'm CBS 2 weather anchor Eric Walker.
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19: Winning going on today. We have Bonnie Raitt concert tickets. You want those? You can text in right now to win them. Just text the word outlaw to 208-336-3700. We'll pick another winner coming up at the end of the show today. 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Wasabi wasn't originally served as a taste enhancer, though. 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If you know, stick around.
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10: 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I'm Dave Anthony, Fox News. Oil's up more than 2%. Gas is a penny higher, putting AAA's national average for regular at $4.09 to start a new month after topping $4 a gallon every day in August for the first time ever, something President Trump will focus on at an afternoon meeting.
11: Everyone from small, mid-sized to large refiners today here at the White House. And the Interior Secretary, Doug Burgum, is telling us they're going to talk about red tape regulations on specific states like California and getting back to a policy where they're actually supporting these refiners into producing more gas to bring gas prices down.
10: Fox's Aisha Hosni also reports the U.S. keeps hitting Iran hard economically with sanctions and maybe militarily.
11: The president yesterday did say that if there were any future strikes on Iran, they would be limited. However, he did say that the U.S. might still smack them.
10: There is some friction in the military. Army Secretary Dan Driscoll has resigned after months of reported clashes with War Secretary Pete Hegseth. It is back to work this hour for jurors at Lindsey Clancy's murder trial, about to deliberate a fourth day, her insanity defense.
20: The jury will decide if Lindsey Clancy knew what she was doing and if she could have stopped it when she strangled her three young children in January of 2023.
10: Fox's Nate Foy outside the courthouse in Plymouth, Massachusetts. If convicted, she could get life in prison. But in Utah, Tyler Robinson could face the death penalty in Charlie Kirk's assassination. And as Fox's Matt Finn reports from Provo, there's a key hearing 3 hours from now.
20: Tyler Robinson has yet to even enter a plea. So today, Judge Tony Graff is expected to rule on whether there's enough probable cause in this case to take it to trial. Now, both the defense and the prosecution have submitted lengthy written arguments for and against a murder trial.
10: In Las Vegas, Dwayne Davis convicted of murder in the shooting death of Tupac Shakur, the rapper, nearly 30 years ago. 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
10: As voters go to the polls today in Massachusetts, where there are primaries, a Senate campaign is heating up in Michigan.
26: There's something about Abdul El-Sayed that is very, very evil.
10: Vice President Vance taking aim at the Democratic Senate nominee while stumping for Republican Mike Rogers. El-Sayed responded, "What's evil is starting wars during a time of peace and taking away people's health care."
27: Vance criticized Abdul El-Sayed in an exclusive interview with Fox's Lucas Tomlinson.
28: "He's always talking about my wife, my grandmother, various people in my family. It's like, dude, if you want to attack me, like, feel free to attack me. I'm the Vice President of the United States."
27: Abdul El-Sayed's being pressed for his alliance with far-left streamer Hassan Piker. Now El-Sayed is trying to patch up his relationship with the Jewish community with an apology for his comments about an attack on a Detroit area synagogue.
0: We condemned that terrorist attack. We condemned it outright. What I was trying to do is offer context for why it happened, but it wasn't the time for context.
27: In Washington, Mike Emanuel, Fox News.
10: Instruction will resume on the controversial White House ballroom after a Supreme Court ruling
1: overturning lower court orders. It is a win for President Trump, who wrote on social media, "The ballroom and military complex can be built without further contingency, doubt, or threat." President Trump says military and security facilities are incorporated into the project. His administration has argued preventing construction is a matter of national security. Four justices, including Chief Justice John Roberts, disagreed with the majority, arguing construction without congressional approval is likely unlawful. At the White House, Jared Halpern, Fox News.
10: Well, as oil prices rise again today, stock futures fall, down more than 300 points for the Dow and the NASDAQ to start September after gains for both in August. I'm Dave Anthony, and this is Fox News.
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3: 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Slowdowns on eastbound I-84 coming out of Nampa at Karcher Road, continuing through to Northside Franklin and Garrity Boulevard. The slowdowns at Garrity continuing through to Robinson Road and Black Cat Road. Eastbound I-84 heading through Meridian. Slowdowns emerging delays at our usual hotspots at 10 Mile Road, Meridian Road, and Eagle Road. And the slowdowns at Eagle continuing to about the Cloverdale Road overpass.
5: Weather from the CBS 2 Weather Center.
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16: A big weather change is coming. We're warm and breezy today. Then temperatures drop about 10 degrees tomorrow. Rain chances increase through Thursday, especially in the central Idaho mountains. For News Talk KBOI, I'm CBS 2 weather anchor Eric Walker.
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12: Good morning.
19: Doctor, maybe it's just me, but it sure seems like after a certain age, whenever we overdo it physically, it seems to be our knees that bark at us the loudest, and the pain and stiffness we experience sends us scrambling for pain relievers, ice packs, or whatever else works for us. Is there anything more that we can do to help our aching knees other than reaching for pain relievers?
12: Well, I mean, really one of the best actions we can take is actually preventative. So focusing on keeping the muscles around our knees and our legs strong so that it can help protect this important joint and then we can stay active.
19: I'm suddenly having flashbacks to high school football and nightmares about doing long rounds of leg presses in the gym with a trainer pushing me to do more. Is that kind of what it takes?
12: Yeah, sorry to cause some PTSD. Not at all. I mean, really some at-home exercise. Think about those wall sits that skiers do, or just some leg raises, even stepping upstairs, some, you know, easy hamstring curls. All of these can significantly improve the strength, balance, and stability of our leg to support our knee.
19: So how much time out of our day do we need to devote to these knee strengthening exercises to see the benefits?
12: It's really about consistency more than intensity. So performing these exercises even 2 to 3 times a week is probably optimal. It's slow, controlled movements, proper form, rather than sort of rushing through repetitions. And obviously, if you have things like arthritis, a previous knee injury, previous surgery, significant pain, definitely talk to your doctor or a physical therapist who can help tailor a program to your needs.
19: Okay, on to another subject, this subject, high blood pressure. People with high blood pressure have long been told to watch how much salt they consume. But isn't there more to it than just that?
12: There is. I mean, there's a new report that's published in the American Journal of Clinical Nutrition, and it makes a case for updating current hypertension or high blood pressure lowering guidelines, recommending that people increase their potassium intake while also reducing their sodium or salt intake to most effectively manage blood pressure.
19: So how do we get more potassium easily? Is it something as simple as just hitting the supplement aisle?
12: No, really. I mean, I think the best option is just to eat more foods that naturally are rich in potassium. That includes things like bananas, potatoes, salmon, or even spinach.
19: And does this potassium advice apply for everybody these days?
12: That's a really good point, because actually too much potassium can be dangerous. So people should consult a medical professional if they have certain health conditions, particularly things like kidney disease, or if you take certain medications that can affect our mineral balance, which that includes things like diuretics.
19: Well, that is the KBOI Medical Moment, brought to you by Regents Blue Shield of Idaho. Dr. Dan Meltzer, thank you for joining us this morning on News Talk KBOI.
12: My pleasure. Thank you.
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19: Good morning, and thanks for being a part of the show that gives you the finest in irritainment. 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A couple stories to update you on stabbing in New York. Two people are dead, five people injured, including two police officers. We've got to do something about the knife problem here in America. This is the story, Times Square, yesterday afternoon.
9: We begin with that knife attack in New York's Times Square that ended in a police shootout. With details still coming in, at least two people were slashed by the attacker. You can see right here a woman advancing towards police officers, holding what appears to be a knife as a crowd watches on, cops tasing her and then opening fire. And another angle shows the woman charging towards police before shots ring out. In the aftermath, video showed a different woman being rushed from the scene on a stretcher. And cameras captured this moment, an officer recovering two knives that may have been used in the attack. Sam Brock joins us live from Times Square tonight. And Sam, I know you have a major update that just came in.
11: Tom, police officers and investigators are still blanketing the block where this happened behind me. As for that major update, the woman at the center of this, as well as a stabbing victim who was also a woman, they have both died as activity here in this dense, vibrant part of New York City has now come all but to a standstill.
13: Tonight, this chilling scene unfolding in New York's Times Square following an apparent stabbing spree and an officer-involved shooting. A large crowd screaming as this woman in a pink shirt appears to approach officers with her arms raised. Then the sounds of more gunfire and witnesses scattering. Multiple New York City officials telling NBC News police are investigating her mental health history. As a woman armed with at least one knife, according to those officials, slashed at least two people near the heart of Times Square, then was shot by police.
14: The cops are showing up. Looks like the lady got another victim over here.
13: The NYPD confirming that emergency responders transported three civilians to area hospitals. This video showing a person being wheeled away on a stretcher as investigators stood next to what appeared to be a long knife on a nearby sidewalk. Witnesses to the shocking violence report seeing a woman with multiple knives.
15: I see a lady with a two knife. When they had the knife in your hand, so police say, drop it.
13: Tonight, the NYPD confirming it's conducting a police investigation and cautioning to avoid the area.
19: The video, if you've seen the video, the woman going after police, she is, and they had said that she may have had some mental issues. And I'll say, after watching the video, she's either nuts or she was trying to get killed by police. Because she's coming at police, not even looking like she's specifically trying to stab them, but she is coming after police officers. Two knives in her hand. The taser did not work in this particular instance. She is a heavy set woman. I don't know if that had anything to do with it, but they couldn't get the taser to incapacitate her, so they pretty much had no choice but to shoot and kill her. And by the way, this was after she had stabbed a number of people already. So she was deemed to be very dangerous. 208-336-3700, #670 on your Verizon Wireless. Some of the other things we're going to be talking about coming up here for you this morning. We've got an update closer to home on the deadly drive-by shooting that happened over the weekend. We've got more details on that coming up here for you. Still in search of the person or persons who were responsible for that shooting. They have not caught that person. Police are looking for help. If you know of anything, we'll talk more about that coming up here and share the details of the latest update on that coming up for you this morning. Also, a couple things that are going to be going on today. There's going to be a meeting on cameras, not the flock cameras. NAPA doesn't use that, but they have an open house coming up tonight, and they're going to invite the public to. We'll get you to the details on that. And also, if you're looking for a tree, today is the day you can reserve your tree. Anybody who's purchased trees for your home know that they're rather expensive. These trees available for this program usually sell for around $200 to $300, and you can get them free today while they last. We'll tell you how to do that coming up here for you in just a little bit. Right now, though, we got to get you caught up with the latest in sports. 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
17: Well, the Broncos face number 2 ranked Oregon this Saturday at Autzen Stadium in Eugene. Bob Beeler has more on what BSU will face in regard to the Ducks offense.
18: The Oregon Ducks have one of the nation's best quarterbacks in Dante Moore. Last season, he threw for 3,500 yards, completed 72% of his passes, and had 30 touchdown throws. Coach Danielson talked at yesterday's press conference about what he sees in the Ducks offensively.
20: They have arguably the best player in the country at quarterback. Got a lot of respect for Dante Moore, man. Watched a lot of film on him through the offseason to now. Elite accuracy. Makes great plays with his feet. Either can run the ball or make tough throws. Very hard to get rattled. I mean, they got a great offensive front. They will establish a run game. When you look at Oregon, you think Dante Moore, all the skill at receiver. But, man, let's not get twisted. They will run the football and will do it at a very, very high level. They got a stable of backs that are very explosive. They got some of the best receivers in the entire country. They're going to be explosive at all levels. We know we got our hands full with their offense and really excited to compete against them on Saturday.
18: Defensively, the Ducks allowed just 18 points a game last season. They have 7 starters back from a year ago, and Coach Danielson is impressed with what he sees.
20: Probably one of the top front fours in the entire country. And honestly, in this day and age, really cool to see all 4 of them come back. 4 would have had opportunities to go be top round picks in the NFL. All 4 of them came back. They're a really, really good front. Play well together. They play blocks really well. They can play in the run and pass game. As a defensive coach, got a lot of respect for how they play with their fronts. And they do a lot of really good things in their disguise. They got arguably one of the best safeties in the Big Ten to transfer to them. Knowing that they're going to be able to use that for their trick position and a lot of different things they can do to disguise what they do, we're going to have our hands full with their defense.
18: You can hear more from Coach Danielson tomorrow night at 7 on Coach Danielson Weekly. Other guests include defensive backs coach Terrence Brown, as well as captains Roger Carrion and Jaden Virgin Morgan. It'll air right here on KBOI. And our game day coverage will begin at 8:30 in the morning on Saturday with kickoff at 1:30.
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22: 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Slowdowns on eastbound I-84 starting in Nampa, just past Karcher Road, continuing through to Northside Franklin and Garrity Boulevard. Continuing past Garrity, slowdowns on I-84 at Robinson Road and Black Cat Road as well. Heavy merging delays and slowdowns in Meridian on eastbound I-84 between 10 Mile Road and Eagle Road.
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26: Hey, Reverend Chris. 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
5: Jeremiah Bates with us once again this morning. Talk about the latest in the stock market. Not a good day for the final day of trading for August, although August ended up on the upside across the board. But we're going to look like continue on that downward trend first day of trading in September. And before anybody freaks out, I do want to say September, traditionally the worst month for stocks in all the months of the year, correct?
6: Traditionally, yes. September is historically the worst month of the year for the S&P 500 and the Dow Jones Industrial Average and the NASDAQ. And if you look at the average decline historically in the month of September, S&P 500 and Dow Jones have an average decline of 1.1%. Okay, so is history an indication of future results? We obviously know that that's not the case. There's some clues we can lean on. And, you know, the reality is that if you look at this September, what could be interesting is the fact that the S&P 500 is coming off a 3% gain in August. We're going to have a lull between earnings season. We have interest rates staying high. I mean, you really look at the selling pressure that's happening today. We have treasury yields that are jumping. So remember, when you have treasury yields that are high, it means that prices are down. It's that inverse relationship. And prices are down on existing bonds, particularly because the bond market is factoring in the Federal Reserve is probably going to increase interest rates. So the 10-year treasury yield is hovering around about 4.75, almost 4.8%, and we haven't seen that since early 2025. So again, markets are expecting Fed to increase rates. We also have the oil-Iran situation adding to the inflation concern. As we know, higher energy prices, higher inflation risk, potentially tighter Fed policy, higher yields. You kind of see how that chain can come together, right?
5: There's lots of bad news that we're looking at, right?
6: Yep. Now again, kind of going back to September, you know, even though historically it's been a bad month, you know, there's also been some outliers where when you look at Septembers that have been historically weak, a lot of times it's just been the macroeconomic environment or the macro market environment has been particularly weak. But the fact that we're coming off of a strong August, positive earnings reports, that we could be set up for a positive September, we could see it on the flip side as well. I believe last year we actually saw a positive September as well. So there's been 11 times since World War II where the S&P 500 was positive in August, and obviously, year to date, it was up over 10%. That led to September gains. So again, a lot of momentum that has taken place this year that could carry on through September. Now, there's also those dark clouds that are looming around, but those have been around arguably for the last month. I mean, treasury yields jumping, oil Iran situation. That was the case in August. But what led us to a positive August? Well, it was higher. It was beating earnings expectations. And that's what will come down to the market going higher or lower over the long run is, are these companies, are these publicly traded companies, are they profitable? Are they growing their earnings? And that was clearly what we saw in August. Now, we got to see, we obviously have a jobs report that's going to be released this Friday. We have a Fed meeting where they're going to come out and do their interest policy decision. So there's a lot of, there's going to be a lot of headlines, a lot of news gathering events that certainly could sway the market to the upside or the downside. But bottom line is, if you want to lean on history as your guide, expect a September that could be down around maybe 1%.
5: All right. As of right now, all three of the indexes across the board are down this morning. We'll keep an eye on that, and we'll get your first official update coming up in just about an hour from right now, and then we'll talk to you again tomorrow morning.
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13: 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Slow down still in Nampa on eastbound I-84 at Karcher, Northside Franklin, and Garrity Boulevard. The slowdowns at Garrity continuing through to Robinson Road. Merging delays in Meridian as well at 10 Mile Road, Meridian Road, and Eagle Road, with the slowdowns at Eagle continuing to about the Cloverdale Road overpass. Heading into downtown Boise, normal speeds on the inbound connector, and no major slowdowns on I-84 going out towards the Boise Airport, Micron, and Mountain Home.
12: Weather from the CBS2 Weather Center.
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15: We're warm and breezy today with Treasure Valley highs in the mid to upper 80s. Storms develop mainly in the central Idaho mountains this afternoon. Then much cooler weather and more rain arrives Wednesday and Thursday. For News Talk KBOI, I'm CBS2 weather anchor Eric Walker.
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2: News, I'm Gianna Gelosi. President Trump reportedly considering limited strikes to stop Iran from targeting ships in the Strait of Hormuz.
4: One U.S. official told Axios the idea behind the plan is to reduce the risk of Iranian attacks on oil tankers, U.S. Navy ships, and Air Force aircraft to mow the lawn. Overnight, another tanker coming out of the strait reported being hit by three projectiles.
2: Fox's Trey Hinks. With oil shipping tied in the strait, President Trump is set to meet with oil refiners as he works to boost America's energy independence and bring down costs.
5: And the White House hasn't yet released a list of who exactly is coming, but Reuters is reporting that Exxon is not going to be one of those participants today. Meanwhile, the president says he is tapping into Venezuelan oil as the country grants 100-year concessions.
2: Fox's Aisha Hosni. 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

0: going through a lot of Bonnie Raitt's music. Man, she had a lot of hits. Grammy Award winner Bonnie Raitt will be in Boise coming up in 10 days. Idaho Botanical Garden at Outlaw Fields. You have a chance to go absolutely free. Once again, this morning, we are giving away another pair of tickets. Kelly DeLulo of Boise was our winner yesterday. If you want to add your name to that list, it's very easy to do. Just text the word OUTLAW right now to 208-336-3700. That's all you have to do. We'll pick a winner coming up at the end of the show today. Phone lines are open, 208-336-3700. If you want to email, you can do that, mike@kboi.com. You can also text us, same as our main number. Coming up here on the way in this coming half hour, update on the deadly drive-by shooting that happened in Boise over the weekend. Plus, a couple of things that are happening beginning today that you might want to take advantage of. Free trees. You know how expensive they are. If you've ever purchased a tree for your backyard, some of these trees can be really expensive, up to $250, $300. There's free trees. The Boise, City of Boise is giving away today. Have details on that coming up for you. Plus something if you're interested to find out about real-time crime center in Nampa, traffic cameras, license plate readers. There's an open house tonight. We're going to tell you about that as we get underway with our talk over the next couple of days about flock cameras. We're really going to get into this tomorrow. Don't have a lot of time to do this, and I want to have plenty of time because a lot of people have strong feelings, and some of those feelings have changed over the last 4, 5, 6 months, especially if you look at nationwide, but even here in Idaho, I think it's changed. We're going to talk about that beginning today, give you an update on that. If you want to attend tonight, we'll give you the details on that. If you want to weigh in on your thoughts on flock cameras right now, you can already do that. Just email mike@kboi.com.
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2: 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Still seeing slowdowns coming out of Nampa on eastbound I-4 between Karcher Road and Garrity Boulevard. Also, merging delays and slowdowns remaining in Meridian on eastbound I-4 at our usual hot spots at 10 Mile Road, Meridian Road, and Eagle Road. The slowdowns at Eagle continuing to about the Cloverdale Road overpass, but normal speeds going into downtown Boise on the inbound connector.
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6: Expect mid to upper 80s across the Treasure Valley today. Winds pick up this afternoon, then a strong low brings highs down to the mid to upper 70s Wednesday. Then we'll see more rain chances on Thursday. For News Talk KBOI, I'm CBS 2 weather anchor Eric Walker.
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2: 742 208 336 3700, pound 670 on your Verizon Wireless if you want to take part in the show. Once again this morning, very easy to do. You can also email us or text us. Patrick writes in, so did the city of New York send out their mental health advocates to attempt to disarm this lady with the knives before police had to shoot her? I mean, they could have tried to save her life, right? In all seriousness, this is why we need police officers. Totally agree. Nampa Police Department is hosting an open house tonight, 6 o'clock. If you have questions about cameras, traffic cameras, license plate readers, now these are not flock cameras that Nampa uses, but tonight they will have an open house to allow you to see the real-time crime center. Check out traffic cameras, license plate readers, get all the information, what they can and can't do, what they do and don't do. You can ask questions tonight. And we're going to talk about this tomorrow. So if you go tonight, I would love for you to call us tomorrow morning to talk about their presentation. We've had Nampa Police Department on before talking about their real-time crime center. Now, this is going to be going on. If you want to go tonight, 6 o'clock, Nampa Police Station, 820 2nd Street,

0: pushback from some of the people that live in that community. Another city suing to get rid of flock cameras in their city here in Idaho. More and more people are pushing back, and a lot of this has to do with the number of people who are in charge of the flock cameras are misusing them. After we were told, hey, that can't do that stuff. Well, it's being done. How much of our privacy is at stake? This is things we're going to be talking about. And your thoughts on flock cameras, have they changed in the last 4 or 5 months? We talked about this back in April. And when we talked about it back in April, you might remember about 80% of the comments were positive that flock cameras were good, a great way to fight crime. There's no privacy issues. If you're not breaking the law, you have nothing to worry about. I'm just curious if your outlook has changed since then. That's why we're going to be talking more about this, especially tomorrow morning. We're going to have a lot more time to do that coming up tomorrow morning. If you want to weigh in right now, you can email us once again. Email mike@kboi.com. 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You have a party, a birthday party. 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
1: The Broncos will face number 2-ranked Oregon this Saturday at Autzen Stadium in Eugene. Bob Beeler has more on what BSU will face in regard to the Ducks' offense and defense.
2: The Oregon Ducks have one of the nation's best quarterbacks in Dante Moore. Last season, he threw for 3,500 yards, completed 72% of his passes, and had 30 touchdown throws. Coach Danielson talked at yesterday's press conference about what he sees in the Ducks offensively.
3: They have arguably the best player in the country at quarterback. Got a lot of respect for Dante Moore, man. Watched a lot of film on him through the offseason to now. Elite accuracy. Makes great plays with his feet. Either can run the ball or make tough throws. Very hard to get rattled. I mean, they got a great offensive front. They will establish a run game. When you look at Oregon, you think Dante Moore, all the skill at receiver. But, man, let's not get it twisted. They will run the football and will do it at a very, very high level. They got a stable of backs that are very explosive. They got some of the best receivers in the entire country. They're going to be explosive at all levels. We know we got our hands full with their offense and really excited to compete against them on Saturday.
2: Defensively, the Ducks allowed just 18 points a game last season. They have 7 starters back from a year ago, and Coach Danielson is impressed with what he sees.
3: Probably one of the top front fours in the entire country. And honestly, in this day and age, really cool to see all 4 of them come back. 4 would have had opportunities to go be top round picks in the NFL. All 4 of them came back. They're a really, really good front. Play well together. They play blocks really well. They can play in the run and pass game. As a defensive coach, got a lot of respect for how they play with their fronts. And they do a lot of really good things in their disguise. They got arguably one of the best safeties in the Big Ten to transfer to them. Knowing that they're going to be able to use that for their trick position and a lot of different things they can do to disguise what they do, we're going to have our hands full with their defense.
2: You can hear more from Coach Danielson tomorrow night at 7 on Coach Danielson Weekly. Other guests include defensive backs coach Terrence Brown, as well as captains Roger Carrion and Jaden Virgin Morgan. It'll air right here on KBOI. And our game day coverage will begin at 8:30 in the morning on Saturday with kickoff at 1:30.
0: Bob Beeler, by the way, will be with us coming up in about 45 minutes for our first Bronco Tuesday of the fall. We'll be talking volleyball. Also, congratulations to a number of former Boise State players who made NFL teams this year. John Bates, Washington Commanders, Cam Camper, New York Jets, Cage Casey with the Denver Broncos, Ezra Cleveland, Jacksonville Jaguars, Ahmed Hassanin, after being injured all of last year, made the Detroit Lions team this year. George Halani will be with the Seattle Seahawks. Ashton Gendy, Las Vegas Raiders. DeMarcus Lawrence with the Seahawks. Scott Matlock, playing for the Los Angeles Chargers. Jeremy McNichols with the Commanders. John Ajuku with the Philadelphia Eagles. Khalil Shakir begins his 5th season with the Buffalo Bills. And J.L. Skinner, rather, made it with the Denver Broncos. Those are all former Boise State players on NFL rosters to begin the 2026 season. Remember, we begin our coverage of the NFL season with the Seattle Seahawks next Wednesday, not tomorrow, next Wednesday, if the NFL season kicks off here with Seattle's games.

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2: 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Still seeing slowdowns in Nampa on eastbound I-84. Heavy merging delays at Northside Boulevard continuing through to Franklin and Garrity. The slowdown at Garrity continuing to Robinson Road and Black Cat Road. Merging delays and slowdowns in Meridian as well on your Tuesday morning drive at 10 Mile Road, Meridian Road, and Eagle Road. Spotty slowdowns between the Cloverdale Road overpass and the Flying Y, and seeing some slowdowns on the inbound connector starting just past Chinden Boulevard.
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2: 208-336-3700. 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You can also email us. Boise police say that they believe a woman killed in a drive-by shooting at a West Boise home early Sunday morning was unfortunately not the intended target, just an innocent bystander. Detectives now believe that the shooter was likely targeting a party that was happening at the home or one or more people that might have been attending that party.
3: Police now say that they do not believe that she was the intended target, but that the shooter was likely targeting the party here or someone attending it. I've been out here all day speaking with neighbors as detectives work to figure out who the shooter was and who they were after. On West Clement Road, Jeffrey Rundle describes his neighborhood in two words.
4: Very quiet, safe.
3: Rundle moved here last October, in part, he says, because of that sense of safety.
4: Talk to a lot of people as they pass, walking their dogs, riding bikes. One reason I moved here, because of the neighborhood and the environment.
3: But early Sunday morning, that quiet was interrupted by gunfire. Boise police say just before 6 a.m., a person drove past this home in a sedan and fired several shots at the residents. A woman was found shot on the front porch. First responders tried to save her, but she died at the scene. Police say there were a large number of people inside the home, which was being used as a short-term vacation rental for a party. Rundle says he believes he may have heard the gunfire.
4: Thought I heard the gunshots, but I'm thinking now, they sounded muffled, pop, pop, pop, pop. I don't know how many there were. At least five, I don't know.
3: When I stopped by the home Monday, a cleaning crew was at the scene. The cleaners told me that they had been sent by the home's property manager. Now we have learned that detectives do not believe that the woman who was killed was the intended target. Instead, police say evidence indicates the shooter was likely targeting the party and one or more people attending it. Detectives are still working to identify both the intended target and the suspect. For people who live nearby, that leaves questions about why this home and this party were targeted.
4: Some of the neighbors lived here quite some time. Nothing like this has ever happened before. Nobody likes it. We're all shocked.
3: Police are specifically asking anyone who attended the party and hasn't yet spoken with detectives to come forward. They also want to hear from rideshare drivers who did pickups or drop-offs near this home between 2:30 and 6 a.m. on Sunday morning.
2: Thanks to KIVI for reporting that. Your mom, yeah, that's her neighborhood. Quiet neighborhood, isn't it?
5: Yeah, that general area near Capitol High School, Mountain View Drive and Cole Road. Yeah.
2: Once again, still no leads on who shot into the house. I have questions, and probably I don't know if we're going to get any answers. This sounds like a party was going on. This is a late party. If you're talking this party was going on at 6 in the morning, I don't think the party was just starting. Parties don't start at 6 o'clock in the morning. They're just ending. Is this somebody that was specifically targeting somebody within the house? Or were they unhappy? Because, as you just mentioned, this is your mom's neighborhood. This is a quiet neighborhood. They don't like partying going on in the morning. Like I said, I have questions. I hope that some of the people that are sharing their leads gets somebody caught in this particular case to face justice, because a woman was killed.
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7: 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Slowdown still in Nampa on eastbound I-84 at Northside Franklin and Garrity Boulevard. Continuing eastbound through Meridian on I-84. Tuesday morning drive looking very busy at 10 Mile Road and Meridian Road, with merging delays at Eagle Road as well. Continuing to about the 5 Mile Road overpass. Also seeing slowdowns on the inbound connector at Chinden Boulevard.
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2: 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I do, although wasabi these days isn't real wasabi. Wasabi wasn't originally served as a taste enhancer, though. What was the real reason wasabi was originally served with sushi? If you know, stick around.
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11: Two murder cases in two courtrooms in two states. I'm Dave Anthony, Fox News. One is ending. Lindsey Clancy's jury just started a fourth day deliberating in Plymouth, Massachusetts.
12: They were probably tired. It's emotionally draining and very, very taxing, and they spend all day except for a little lunch breaks.
11: Clancy's attorney, Kevin Reddington, is using an insanity defense in the killing of Clancy's three children. In Utah, a judge could decide today if Tyler Robinson will go on trial in conservative activist Charlie Kirk's assassination.
13: Tyler Robinson is charged with aggravated murder, which carries the death penalty. It's aggravated because the state alleges the shooter, Tyler Robinson, shot into a crowd, which carried a risk of harming other people. But Robinson's defense is challenging that heightened aggravated factor.
11: Fox's Matt Finn outside the court in Provo. President Trump's again urging the governor of Illinois to call him so he can send the National Guard to Chicago, something Democrat J.B. Pritzker insists won't happen to deal with what the president called in a Truth Social post this morning, Chicago violence unchecked at record levels. This is the day after a murder in New York City's famous Times Square.
14: Investigators say a woman pulled out two large butcher knives out of a Target bag and stabbed two people. She killed a 32-year-old woman who was here from New Jersey.
11: The attacker is also dead. Fox's Alexis McAdams reports from Times Square. Police shot her.
14: Officers say they told her to drop the weapons over and over again and even tried to taser, which was unsuccessful, before these shots were fired.
11: The U.S. could attack Iran again, with President Trump considering strikes that will reportedly be very limited, while Fox's Trey Yingst in Tel Aviv says
15: Iran's President Masoud Pezeshkian has indicated Iran is still interested in an agreement, but President Trump told Fox News he isn't sure he can depend on Iran for a deal, as the Iranian economy is under new economic strain due to the ongoing U.S. sanctions and the naval blockade.
11: As for our economy, the president will meet with oil refiners today discussing lowering gas prices that continue to top $4 a gallon. 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
22: Hey.
11: There is stock market selling to start September. The Dow is right now dropping more than 200 points, 241. The Nasdaq is dropping 293. The S&P 500 is losing 48 points after gains for all of those in August. As financial leaders, they are gathered in North Carolina from around the world at a meeting led by Treasury Secretary Scott Bessent, and there's controversy.
23: The presence of Russian Finance Minister Anton Siluanov off at the G20 table drew more than raised eyebrows on Monday when the meeting started. There was also surprise and outrage from some global finance ministers in attendance. It's the first time Russia has attended the forum in person since the country invaded Ukraine in 2022. Siluanov also held a bilateral sit-down with Treasury Secretary Scott Bessent at the meeting in Asheville, North Carolina. Poland's finance minister told Reuters, quote, "We do not trust Russia. They lie constantly," stressing that Russia was the aggressor in its conflict with Ukraine. European officials also opposed appearing in the traditional group photo of the summit along with Silovanov, and it was ultimately taken without him. Tanya J. Powers, Fox News.
11: Days after California and other states settled a big lawsuit with Meta, putting a halt to a trial over social media harms to kids, California's legislature unanimously approves restrictions.
0: The law, which would go into effect in January, bars social media platforms from using what some experts consider to be addictive features. In California, for users under 16, they include infinite scroll, autoplay, and algorithms. The ban would apply to social media platforms heavily used by young people, including Instagram, TikTok, Snapchat, and YouTube. It also establishes an independent advisory commission to monitor the evolving platforms and the features they offer kids. Lillian Wu, Fox News.
11: We mentioned gas over $4 a gallon again today. Oil prices on the rise, 2 to 3% this morning. I'm Dave Anthony, and this is Fox News.
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7: 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Tuesday morning drive, still seeing some minor slowdowns on eastbound 94 in Nampa between Northside and Franklin Boulevard. Also seeing slowdowns between Garrity Boulevard and Robinson Road. Eastbound 94 moving through Meridian at a pretty slow pace as well, with merging delays and slowdowns at 10 Mile Road, Meridian Road, and Eagle Road. And slowdowns still on the inbound connector at Chinden Boulevard.
4: Weather from the CBS 2 Weather Center.
22: A big weather change is coming. We're warm and breezy today. Then temperatures drop about 10 degrees tomorrow. Rain chances increase through Thursday, especially in the central Idaho mountains. For News Talk KBOI, I'm CBS 2 weather anchor Eric Walker.
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2: 208-336-3700. That's our main number if you want to get through and take part in the show, which is always not only allowed but encouraged. 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She's going to be here in 10 days, Outlaw Field at the Idaho Botanical Gardens. You want those tickets? 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Just text Outlaw to 208-336-3700. Going to get you updated. Still searching for survivors in Nepal. Over 4,000 people are still missing. Over 900 confirmed dead. And the longer this goes with searches and not finding these people is not good news. 95 Americans still missing in that search in Nepal. You also have the flooding in the Grand Canyon, where we now know that a number of people have been killed, drowned in that flash flood that happened in the Grand Canyon over the weekend, and they are still searching for people there.
24: Two people, including a chiropractor from Texas, are confirmed dead, and the search continues in the Grand Canyon following flash flooding that came without warning. Correspondent Julie Walker reports on just how fast the situation can turn from peaceful hiking to a race for your life.
25: Dealing with areas that are in canyons, and when you get just stronger storms that come through and can drop heavy rainfall, that can very quickly create dangerous situations. We had, you know, a few storms go over the Grand Canyon and it created a saturated environment. And then just a stronger storm was able to create even more rainfall. So it just led to a more hazardous flash flooding.
26: Hiker Dan Evans was at Bright Angel Campground in the Grand Canyon Saturday when deadly flash floods from a monsoon hit.
27: And I could see about 5 to 6 inches of water flowing around my tent. The whole campsite just flooded. There was just nowhere for the water to go.
26: He and others began the dangerous hike out. Some were able to pack up. Others fled with the clothes on their backs.
27: I'm just keeping my eyes upstream, just praying that a wall of water isn't coming towards us. You know, we had just seen everyone had just seen the videos of the Nepal floods.
26: Evan says as they were crossing a bridge, the Colorado River was raging beneath them.
27: The Colorado River was just a mass of logs, moving water. We saw a shelter flow down the river. I've never seen anything like it. It was just incredible. And yeah, crossing that bridge, there was also a fear for lightning. There was a lot of lightning at the time, and we're standing on a metal bridge going back and forth. So yeah, just everything about the situation was frightening. There was a literal cabin floating down the river.
26: Rangers had to evacuate hikers by helicopter.
27: It was like you see in the movies. She's like, are you ready to go? Are you okay? And they put her hand on my back and ran me over to the helicopter and threw me in there.
26: Rescuers are still searching for several missing hikers while confirming two deaths.
2: Flash flooding is scary. I mean, a lot of times, and we've seen this in a number of stories. You had the flooding that happened last year in Texas that killed a number of people. This one, no warning, other than the fact that it was raining. And if you're in areas like this, you're taking your life into your own hands, especially if you're in a low-lying area. And if you think this can't happen in Idaho, it does. We had flash flooding like this happen a little bit earlier between Grand Junction and Banner Summit. Now, this particular flash flooding happened because there was a massive fire that happened last year, and then you have the burn scar, and when you get a lot of rainfall, like we did here in that area earlier this year, there's nothing to stop the water from rolling downhill, going to the lowest area, and it completely wiped out a campground. We didn't probably hear a lot about this story here in Idaho because nobody died, luckily. However, it wiped out a campground. A number of vehicles were buried and destroyed in that particular flood. If you saw pictures or video, it was devastating. And this wasn't a big flash flood, but there were people there. Not a flash flood. There is warnings for this particular flooding that could happen as soon as later today in Texas.
24: Far from a Category 5 hurricane, but it will have destructive power. Texas is bracing for a tropical storm as it churns toward the state's Gulf Coast. Flash flooding and high winds remain a threat. With the latest from the Lone Star State, here's Clayton Neville.
5: The National Weather Service has issued a tropical storm and flood warning for the Houston and Galveston areas as Texas prepares for impact.
8: Landfall is expected Tuesday afternoon near Chambers and Jefferson counties. At the time of landfall, we expect 60 mile per hour winds, and we expect a storm surge of 2 to 4 feet in Chambers and Jefferson counties.
5: Texas Governor Greg Abbott says that the state's coordinating with emergency responders and with electric power providers.
8: The biggest problem we expect out of the storm at this moment in time is flooding. Some local rainfall may be as high as 10 to 15 inches. Some could be 3 to 4 inches per hour.
5: The Houston area expected to get as much as 9 inches of rain.
8: The most intense rainfall is expected to be in and around Harris County area. We should see some rivers rise, including the San Jacinto, Trinity, and Neches rivers. However, it's too early to determine whether or not the waters driving through those rivers would pose any imminent danger. That said, it's just common sense to the public to watch for rising waters and rivers and the harm that it can cause you.
5: Bolivar, Crystal Beach, and High Island have been placed under a tropical storm warning by the Weather Service because the storm poses a threat to life and property in those areas. Weather experts believe rainfall rates could exceed 3 to 4 inches per hour at times in the heaviest downpours, which could lead to serious flash flooding, especially in urban and vulnerable areas. Texans being asked to stay off the roads at night especially, and in the heavy rain. First responders urging residents to be prepared for potential power outages.
2: And as much as we're hearing warnings, all the way here in Idaho, for a tropical storm that isn't going to touch us, how much do you want to bet tomorrow morning or the day after we're going to hear people that ignored the warnings and suffered the consequences? That's the unfortunate part. I mean, I get it. A lot of times flash flooding, you get no warning. You aren't even expecting a storm. like what happened in the Grand Canyon. This one, though, you heard 3 to 4 inches of rain per hour could see rivers rising 5 or 6 feet. And yet, probably there are going to be some people in the area that go, nothing to worry about. I hope not, because there are warnings out there, but you hear a lot of times people just ignore the warnings or say, hey, this is where I live. I'm not leaving. KBY News Time is 8:14. Got to take a break, get you caught up with Bronco Sports Today. Don't go away. Coming up after Bronco Sports Today, traffic and weather, we've got a chance for you to do some winning for the Damn Near Impossible question next.
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13: Welcome to Broncos Sports Today. I'm Bob Beeler. Boise State will open the football season Saturday at number 2 Oregon. The Broncos will have a new face as one of their defensive tackles in Mikhail Edward, who is transferring from Division II Central Washington, where he was a first-team all-conference player last season, making 41 tackles and 7 sacks. He talked about the biggest difference going against FBS offensive linemen in camp.
14: I would just say the size. They're definitely bigger at this level, definitely a little stronger, a little faster. I'll say that's the biggest difference. But like I said, just keeping the mindset I had at Central Washington and obviously with Coach Myler instilling like a dog mentality here, that just helps a lot with me transitioning into, you know, higher level football.
13: So what do you have to do if say the player you're going against is 20 or 30 pounds bigger than you're used to? How do you combat that?
14: Some people might think, you know, my height being a shorter D tackle is kind of a disadvantage, but I look at it as an advantage. You know, I'm able to get under them and use my leverage and use my power to just be able to control those guys.
13: We'll hear more from defensive tackle Mikhail Edward when Broncos Sports Today continues.
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13: Welcome back to Broncos Sports Today. Boise State fans will need to know number 97, Mikhail Edward, who has won one of the starting spots at defensive tackle. He's moved up from Division II Central Washington to Boise State, choosing the Broncos over Washington State, Wyoming, and New Mexico.
14: The biggest difference, the biggest thing that stood out to me here was just the culture, the brotherhood, and the winning history. Central Washington, they had a great football program as well, great culture. You know, in the portal, you know, I was thinking I would love to join a program just like that, if not better. So this is why I picked Boise.
13: David Latu, Lopez Sanusi, and Michael Madry are supposed to be the other defensive tackles for the Broncos this season. The 2026 season will open at number 2 Oregon Saturday. Our network pregame show begins at 12:30 with kickoff at 1:30 Mountain. That's Broncos Sports Today, a production of Broncos Sports Properties.
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7: 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Tuesday morning drive still looking busy in Nampa with slowdowns on Eastbound 94 between Franklin and Garrity Boulevard. Heavy merging delays remain in Meridian as well between Black Cat Road and 10 Mile Road. Merging delays in Meridian at Meridian Road and Eagle Road, and seeing slowdowns on the inbound connector between the Flying Y and the Franklin Road exit.
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22: We're warm and breezy today with Treasure Valley highs in the mid to upper 80s. Storms develop mainly in the central Idaho mountains this afternoon. Then much cooler weather and more rain arrives Wednesday and Thursday. For News Talk, KBOI, I'm CBS2 weather anchor Eric Walker.
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2: 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You just get a pick and choose. And along with that, we're going to throw in a free Boise meal deal, large cowboy pizza. We got cheesy bread made from scratch into 2-liter soda. If you can answer our question once again today. And up for grabs today, Dan is going to get first crack at it. If you eat sushi, Dan, do you eat sushi? You like it?
3: Oh, yes. Oh yes. Love it.
2: Sushi is good. Now, you probably enjoy wasabi with it, right?
3: Oh, yeah.
2: Yeah, wasabi that you eat today is not the original wasabi that was originally served with sushi. Today's wasabi is just horseradish and green food coloring. Now, wasabi wasn't used as a taste enhancer for sushi originally. It was used for a completely different reason. What was that reason?
3: I'm going to say it was used simply to hide the smell, to hide the stench of the raw fish.
2: That's a very good guess and very funny. That's not it, though. Good guess, though. Yeah, keep trying. 208-336-3700. Mike, that means you get a chance at it. Wasabi, not originally served as a taste enhancer for sushi. What was the original reason that wasabi was served with sushi?
3: To kill bacteria and parasites in non-refrigerated fish.
2: Yes, to kill the bacteria in raw fish, not for its flavor. Because they didn't have refrigerators and sanitary conditions back there, but people still eat it now out of habit. And by the way, because it is delicious, at least the horseradish with green food coloring is delicious. I don't think I've ever in my life had actual real wasabi, but yes, Mike, that is the reason. Congratulations. You just scored yourself four tickets for you and your family to head to Meridian Speedway, any one of the games that they want to go to. Hang on the line. We'll get info. In addition to that, we've got the free Boise meal deal up for grabs for you. Papa Murphy's, 2-liter soda. You got cheesy bread made from scratch and a large cowboy pizza, all yours once again. If you didn't win this morning, don't worry. We got more chances for you all week. We'll have that prize package to give away. We're not done with the giveaways yet this morning either. If you want tickets to see Bonnie Raitt live in concert, giving you a chance to win those tickets once again. If you'd like to get your tickets, just text the word OUTLAW right now to 208-336-3700. That's the difficult part. Take a few minutes to do that. And then coming up at the end of the show, we will pick another winner, just like we did yesterday. Kelly DeLulu of Boise, congratulations. Got our first pair of tickets. We'll have tickets every morning all this week here on News Talk KBOI. But if you haven't signed up yet, once again, just text the word OUTLAW 208-336-3700. We'll take a break, get you caught up with news, what's going on with the stock market when we come back. Bob Beeler with us again this morning. Bronco Tuesday. It is officially fall when Bronco Monday and Bronco Tuesday happen. And Bronco Tuesday, we talk about the other Olympic sports at Boise State University. Today, we're going to be talking volleyball when we come back.
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12: 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Still seeing slowdowns coming out of Nampa on eastbound 94 at Garrity Boulevard, continuing through to Robinson Road and Black Cat Road. Heavy merging delays in Meridian on eastbound 94 at Meridian Road and Eagle Road. And slowdowns on the inbound connector at Chinden Boulevard.
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26: U.S. stocks are mostly lower to kick off Tuesday's trading session. All three major U.S. indexes are in negative territory to kick off the first trading session of September. Currently, the Dow Jones Industrial Average down over 200 points. The S&P 500 dropping about 0.6%. And the tech-heavy NASDAQ down almost 300 points, dropping just north of 1%. Looking at your morning movers, shares of Apple and Procter & Gamble both up over 1.5%. On the flip side, shares of Amazon down just north of 2%. In the fixed income space, the 10-year Treasury yield hovering just below 4.8%. That's the highest that we've seen since January of 2025. Price of oil gaining about 3%. U.S. crude is about $88 a barrel. Gold dropping about 1.5%. Silver down over 2% as well. And in the cryptocurrency space, Bitcoin, it's down across the board. Bitcoin down over 1%. Its price is just above $78,000 a token. I'm Jeremiah Bates on behalf of Tree City Advisors of Pollen and the Real Money Pros on News Talk KBOI.
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3: News. I'm Therese Crowley. Nearly 1 year since the assassination of Charlie Kirk at Utah Valley University, 200 witnesses of 9,000 on hand have filed for victims' benefits like counseling, with a court hearing today on whether the crowd was really in danger, prompting Tyler Robinson's aggravated murder charge.
7: Both the defense and prosecution have submitted lengthy written arguments for and against a murder trial, and today they're expected to have 2 hours to argue in court as well. Tyler Robinson is charged with aggravated murder, which carries the death penalty.
3: Fox's Matt Finn, the Lindsey Clancy murder jury back giving no clues on their fourth day of deliberations. President Trump meets oil executives at the White House with oil prices back up to $88 a barrel after the president vowed to smack Iran again for its failed missile attack on U.S. forces in Jordan. 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
12: 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Still seeing minor slowdowns coming out of Nampa on eastbound I-84 between Garrity Boulevard and Robinson Road. Heavier slowdowns between Robinson Road and Black Cat Road. And still seeing very heavy slowdowns, emerging delays in Meridian at 10 Mile Road, Meridian Road, and Eagle Road. Heading into downtown Boise, slowdowns on the inbound connector starting just before Chinden Boulevard.
23: Weather from the CBS 2 Weather Center.
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29: Air. Expect mid to upper 80s across the Treasure Valley today. Winds pick up this afternoon, then a strong low brings highs down to the mid to upper 70s Wednesday. Then we'll see more rain chances on Thursday. For News Talk, KBOI, I'm CBS2 weather anchor Eric Walker.
1: This is Bronco Tuesday, where we discuss the Olympic sports at Boise State. Now, here's Mike Casper and the voice of the Broncos, Bob Beeler, on your flagship for the Broncos. 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
4: Look at that. We go months, I barely see you, Bob, and then 2 days in a row.
5: Yeah, it's a lot of fun. That means the school year is going. The teams are playing, and we're pleased to welcome Sean Garris, who's in his 18th season as head coach for the volleyball team at Boise State. Sean, thanks for joining us this morning.
6: Hey, good morning, Mike and Bob. I'm happy to be on talking about volleyball.
5: Well, let's talk about the season. Went to Asheville this past weekend. Long way to go to open the year. Open 1-2. What'd you learn about your team?
6: I thought it was good for us to get on the road and travel. We have a lot of new pieces, young team, in addition to four transfers. So just getting on the road is a chance to get to know each other, a little team building, and play some competitive volleyball, which I think we learned a lot about ourselves. We had a spirited practice yesterday, and I know we're excited to get back and play at home in front of our fans this weekend.
5: What do you think is going to be the strength of this team, at least early in the year?
6: I like our balance. We're not led by any one big hitter, big blocker. We just have a lot of talent all around the court, and I think we have to learn how to play and win within that sharing system. So I think it's a strength is the depth of our roster.
4: You talk about talent all around the court. Let's talk about where do you find that talent? I know, you know, across collegiate athletics, especially for teams in conferences like Boise State is, you have to worry about bigger programs poaching your players, NIL. Let's talk about all of that and how you recruit and where you find these people and how you have to battle against some of these other programs when you have talented individuals on your team.
6: Yeah, Mike, I think it's a good question. It's the new era of college athletics that players can transfer basically at will, and we have lost some really talented players the last couple of years to high-profile programs. But our focus starts with recruiting the high school-age kids. We love the traditional recruiting process of getting to know them as 16, 17-year-olds. We focus out west, maybe from, you know, Colorado and west, and maybe sneak into Texas a little bit. And I feel like we get a lot of interest in from kids in that area that maybe their family see Boise as a really nice place to go to school, have a good collegiate experience, play some high-level volleyball. So I love that process, but we've also been in the transfer portal when needed and had a lot of success there, usually with a kid that we got to know the first time around in the recruiting process, or at least we know their club program and their high school coaches. So it's important to really stay in touch with the younger side of the recruiting, the traditional high school kids, but the transfer portal is where you can go get somebody with some experience that could help fill the gap.
4: We see the talent pool in things like football and basketball really starting to take off here in Idaho. Are you seeing the same thing with volleyball?
6: Oh, yeah. In the 18 years that I've been here, I have seen so many more high-level players produced out of Idaho and specifically in the Treasure Valley. I think that it's growing a lot, and it starts with the club programs that get kids involved in volleyball at an early age.
5: Sean Garris joining us, talking volleyball. He needs one more win for his 300th career at Boise State, and we'll have a chance to do it this weekend as you host a tournament with UNLV, Idaho State, and North Dakota State. And I think the big news, Sean, besides you going for number 300, is you guys are playing an extra mile arena.
6: Yeah, we're really excited about this opportunity. Bronco Gym has been the home of every match that I've been a part of in my 18 years. And it does some really good things for our program, specifically that it's an intimate environment with a lot of energy. The crowd is right on top of the court. We're looking forward to going into the arena and keeping some of those qualities. So we're looking to play in a unique kind of half house setup where we can keep the crowd close to the court, but then have the benefits of the arena, which is a high quality facility with you know, great lighting, sound system, video boards, all the way to concessions and chair back seats. So we think it's a really good opportunity. And going into the arena, we're going in with a custom new floor, which I think is really cool. It's definitely the top of the line for our athletes to play on. And so when you're looking at trying to do things to help the program move forward, student athlete experience, fan experience, those things matter. And the arena gives us those opportunities.
5: Sean, you may have buried the lead also on this one. Isn't the floor going to be blue?
6: The floor is blue, which I think is really cool. For years, when I've been out recruiting, the number one question I get is, do you play on a blue volleyball court? And I've always said no until this year. Now, when we were able to buy this TerraFlex court, TerraFlex is the brand of the court. It's a cushioned surface, non-friction, easier on the joints, easier for all the diving. It's top of the line. Everybody has to have it to host NCAAs, and it's our time to join that grouping of elite programs that have the surface. But we were able to custom design the color as well. And so it's a beautiful blue court with a big Bronco head in the middle, and I know our fans are going to love it when they see it.
4: I've got to ask, when it comes to playing in a gym and playing in the arena, is it really that much of a difference for the

0: be our strength coach here at Boise State. So excited to get them back to town. They had a good first weekend, went 2-0 with a win on the road over Tulane, so they're doing some good things. UNLV, I feel like, is an up-and-coming program in the Mountain West. Excited to have them back in town. And then Idaho State, it is a really nice rivalry that we've got going. I love working with their coaching staff to try to help each other's programs get ready for this conference season. So this weekend's going to be great. And then Tuesday, BYU will be awesome. I wish that I could cancel every high school match in the area so that every kid could come and see the show. It's going to be awesome. BYU is a great program, and we're really excited for the opportunity to host them an Extra Mile.
1: I'm glad you have it on a Tuesday, Sean, because I can be there.
0: It's for you, Bob.
2: Yeah. Coach, one more question before we let you go today, and it's mostly about your career, because as I was reading and we were getting ready, it's surprising to me to realize 18th season at Boise State, and before you came to Boise State, you inherited a program that had only one winning season in the previous 10 years, which is absolutely just amazing. 14 of 17 seasons, you've had a winning record. Over the time that you've been in Boise State, what do you see as the biggest changes?
0: Yeah, that's a great question, Mike. So when I got here, I looked close at the program, and I noticed that there had been no coach that stayed for more than 4 years coaching women's volleyball for the previous 15 years. And so that's hard to build continuity. It's hard to build a program when you're turning over leaders. And so for me, I didn't come here to bounce to the next job. I came here to build a program and in a community where I could raise my family. So the time spent here in Boise has been fantastic. I'm super appreciative of all the great players I've had the opportunity to coach. You don't get 300 wins without a lot of talent on the roster. And so I've been blessed to be here for a long time and see the program grow and see how much Boise State Athletics has grown during that time. I have not had to relocate, and I've now coached in three different conferences within those 18 years. So I love the trajectory we're on. We're trying to continue to grow and recruit more elite athletes that see the value that we have here at Boise State.
2: Well, you've done a great job. Look forward to talking with you more throughout the season, and good luck on your upcoming season. Thanks for being with us this morning.
0: Thank you, Mike, and Bob, we'll see you at the game on Tuesday.
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3: Once again, it is Bronco Tuesday. Bob Beeler with us, where we talk about the other Olympic sports. And today, we're talking volleyball.
4: And in the second segment, we always talk with one of the student athletes, and we're pleased to welcome Kendall Hastings. She is a senior middle blocker on this volleyball team, led the team in blocks in all three matches. She is from Sequim, Washington. Kendall, thanks for joining us this morning.
5: Hi, thank you so much for having me.
4: Well, I'm looking at your numbers, and you look like you are a rare student athlete in this day and age. You've played your whole career at Boise State, and it looks like you've gotten more and more playing time every single year you've been here. So maybe talk a little bit about staying at Boise State, contributing, and getting more playing time and improving.
5: Yes, definitely. So I came to Boise because I love the community. I love the people. And I have an older sister who went to school here and graduated in nursing. So I was familiar with the area. And then I just loved how the coaches really facilitate the importance of the community and really care about us as individuals. So that's what drew me here. And then I'm from a super small town, so I started my recruiting process very late. But luckily everything worked out. But the coaches definitely had to develop me a lot as a player. So my first year I redshirted, and then just every year since I've really been working hard at the technical aspects, just gaining more volleyball knowledge. And then luckily have come a long ways and it worked out.
3: So you talked about how the coaches have helped develop your game over the years, and it sounds like, mm-hmm. I mean, you've gotten better and better to where you have started the most recent matches. Where do you see the strengths of your game now? What has improved the most over the last years?
5: Yes, I definitely think the style of play is just a lot different than what I was used to in high school. Quicker tempos, having my arm up ready to pick off balls and give myself a bigger window. And then as far as blocking, just being more physical and dynamic. And I feel like a lot of that transferred from the weight room and just gained stronger as well.
4: We're visiting with senior volleyball player Kendall Hastings. Kendall, I was looking up your bio, looking up your major, and I think you are probably one of the toughest majors on campus, civil engineering. How are you able to balance the two?
5: Yes. It definitely hasn't been easy, but luckily, like, our support staff and our counselors really help us get all of the resources that we need, whether that's extra tutoring sessions, that sort of thing. And the coaches have really worked with me with my class schedule and working through tweaking practice times and that sort of thing.
3: So how are you going to put that to use? You're a senior. Have you thought about what you want to do after Boise State?
5: Yes. So civil engineering is very broad. It's just engineering that involves anything regarding people. And so there's a lot of different fields that you can go into. And I haven't exactly narrowed down what I want, but I'm thinking something on the environmental side or structure side of things. And a great opportunity too at Boise State is the amount of internships and connections that they have with the community. So I'm hoping to stay local right after I graduate and have an internship in the summer.
4: Kendall, how about playing at Extra Mile Arena on that new court? I guess you guys have been out there, you've tested it out. So what's that going to be like this weekend and next week?
5: Yes, it is amazing. It's awesome to play on, and just the space in general just adds another element. to competition. It's great that we're able to have a bigger crowd now. And I know Coach Sean has been really intentional about how he's designed the seating an extra mile and still wants the close court environment and the fans, because that's something that we're known for with the environment in Bronco Gym. So just carrying that over has been great.
3: So I have to ask, same thing that we asked the coach, you as a player, is it a big difference for you playing in the arena as opposed to the gym as far as getting used to it?
5: Yes. I think as a middle, like, it's the Terraflex court is easier, like, on my knees and ankles when it comes to jumping and that sort of thing. But I feel the main difference that it makes is for our passers and back row, because the ball has a little bit more flow on it as far as serving goes. And Terraflex is really fun to dive on. And although I'm not diving, the other players really enjoy it.
3: All right. Kendall, thank you for being with us this morning. Continued success in your senior season and beyond. Thanks for joining us this morning on KBOI.
5: Awesome. Thank you so much.
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3: Look at this, Bob. See that? Goosebumps. Getting ready for the game coming up Saturday. I'm so excited. Football finally here.
4: We'll get you ready tomorrow night, 7 o'clock. 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
3: Can't wait. Mm-hmm. Still, check this morning, 24.5 point favorites. That's one of the biggest point spreads we've seen for a Boise State game to start off the season. 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
16: Lindsey Clancy's jury is deadlocked. I'm Dave Anthony, Fox News. After starting a fourth day deliberating whether she's guilty of murder and the killing of her three children, they sent a note to the judge.
17: I've got your question, and the question is, after many hours of deliberation, we are unable to come to a unanimous decision.
16: And this was Judge William Sullivan's response a short time ago.
17: I know that this was a long trial, all right? I know there were over 80 witnesses, there were over 300 exhibits, But because of that, I'm going to ask you to go back out.
16: So they're trying again, resuming deliberations now, considering Clancy's insanity defense. An hour from now, there's a hearing in another murder case.
18: Next week marks 1 year that Charlie Kirk's assassination was captured on video here in Utah. His alleged killer, Tyler Robinson, has yet to even enter a plea, but that could change today. Judge Tony Graff is expected to make a ruling on whether there's enough probable cause to send this case to trial.
16: It's Fox's Matt Finn outside the court in Provo. There's a meeting of financial leaders from around the world in Asheville, North Carolina. Treasury Secretary Scott Bessent said this about Iran.
19: We are going to economically asphyxiate this regime.
16: Telling Fox Business's Larry Kudlow.
19: My job is to make sure that they want to have a deal. And they will want to have one.
16: Working to impose even more economic sanctions on Iran, President Trump is also considering more limited military strikes as oil prices rise another 2%. Fox's Aisha Hosni reports oil refinery executives will be at a White House meeting today.
20: The Interior Secretary, Doug Burgum, who will be in the room with the president, as well as the Energy Secretary, tells Fox News that they're going to talk about regulations, red tape, how to change policy, make it better, to make it easier for these guys to put out more gas.
16: AAA's National Laboratory. Regular $4.09 per gallon today. 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
16: The House is back in session this week, and one lawmaker keeps pushing for more files to be released in the investigation into the Jeffrey Epstein sex trafficking of underage girls, implicating more people who've not been charged.
22: Republican Congressman Thomas Massey is introducing the Epstein Files Transparency Act 2, and he's naming names. On Monday night, he named more than a dozen of what he said were Epstein co-conspirators on the House floor.
23: We want perpetrators of these crimes to be investigated and prosecuted. Men like Jess Staley, Leon Black, Les Wexner, David Copperfield, Lapo Elkham, Tom Pritzker.
22: And he didn't stop there.
23: And Prince Andrew, who committed sex crimes in the United States, too.
22: Former Prince Andrew was accused of sexual abuse by Virginia Giuffre. He has denied they ever met. Massey says the act would give state attorneys general access to the files required to prosecute the accused under state law. Tanya J. Powers, Fox News.
16: Crews keep searching for possible survivors in last week's flood catastrophe in Nepal and China, where more than 4,000 people are missing. Still, over 1,000 others were killed. A search also continues in Arizona, where two people died in Grand Canyon flash flooding.
24: One still missing among three friends from Texas who wanted to spend a few days together fishing in the canyon. But there's a caveat to those numbers. It does not include any day hikers who may be unaccounted for, those who did not have permits and were not required to register before heading down to the river. Now, the Park Service has checked plate numbers of cars still parked at the trailhead, and they think everyone is out. But to be sure, they brought in drones, electronic gear that can pick up cell phone signals, and four Border Patrol search teams with dogs.
16: Fox's William Lajeunesse. Flooding is a concern in Texas as Tropical Storm Edward closes in, forecast to make landfall later today along the Louisiana border with up to 4 inches of rain per hour. Could even strengthen into a hurricane. On Wall Street, the Dow dropping 223 points. I'm Dave Anthony. This is Fox News.
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3: 9:05, good morning, into the final hour of our show. And if you want to take part in the show once again, here's your final chance to do that this morning. Very easy to do, by the way. Phone lines are always open at 208-336-2700. 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Text us, same as our main number, 208-336-3700. Don't forget, this is also the final hour. If you want to get in on those tickets to see Bonnie Raitt at the Outlaw Field, Idaho Botanical Garden, September 10th, giving you a chance to do that right now. Final 55 minutes, text the word OUTLAW to 208-336-3700, and we'll get you in on that grand prize drawing. Pick a winner coming up at the end of the show today. A couple things I wanted to get you updated that we haven't had a chance to do so far yet this morning. Donald Trump. The administration fighting war on two fronts. We'll get to the update on what's going on with the trade war with Canada. Are troops going to be called out?
1: Eh?
3: Yeah. And then, of course, the war with Iran continues to intensify.
5: After the Islamic Republic of Iran unsuccessfully targeted U.S. forces in Jordan and the United Arab Emirates, President Trump tells Fox News he would hit them hard in retaliation. John Stolness has more from Washington.
8: Iran admitted to targeting the two military bases and says it's in response for a U.S. attack on Iranian rocket launchers on Larak Island in the Strait of Hormuz. Oil prices rose 2.7% as a result. In the Oval Office, the president downplayed the threat posed by Iran.
10: They're a failed nation. They've got 350% inflation. They have no currency. They're not paying their soldiers. Their leaders are largely dead. Their Navy is gone. Their Air Force is gone. Their surveillance equipment is almost entirely gone. That doesn't mean we won't smack them.
8: The news comes as the Pentagon Secretary of the Army, Daniel Driscoll, resigned after repeated clashes with Defense Secretary Pete Hegseth over the secretary's handling of military promotions. A report in the Washington Post Sunday said top military officials warned Hegseth that a protracted military campaign against Iran would make the U.S. more vulnerable against other foreign threats as well as domestic ones. Trump said he's not concerned about that.
10: Well, number one, we have nothing else in mind. Number two, we're very respected. Nobody else would be crazy enough to do it. Number three, we have so much ammunition and munitions, as they like to call it, all over the world that we can always take from if we want. And this is a relatively little war for us. This is not a big war.
8: Republican Senator Susan Collins told WGME in Portland, Maine, that the president did not have a well-thought-out plan for dealing with Iran. Last week, the Trump administration announced a plan of economic sanctions against any entities that do business with Iran as a way to force them back to the negotiating table. Treasury Secretary Scott Bessent said the plan is working.
25: They're in shock at the state of their economy. And, you know, we're seeing gas lines. Could you imagine a country in the world with the third largest amount of energy resources has to import gasoline?
8: An AI-generated video was posted Sunday appearing to show the U.S. military had attacked Karg Island. The U.S. military has not attacked the island.
3: You heard there Democrats saying that Trump didn't have a plan to get out of the war with Iran. I guarantee there was a plan by the administration. I guarantee that they sat down and said, all right, if we do this and we do this, we expect Iran to do this. What is Mike Tyson famous for saying when it comes for boxing? Everybody has a plan until they get punched in the face. Until you get hit. I guarantee There was a plan for Vietnam. There was a plan for Korea. There was a plan for Afghanistan. But if your people that you're fighting against don't follow the plan that you laid out, you've got to adjust your plan. You see this in football all the time. Hey, we're going to run the football down their throat. They're not going to be, we're going to keep running and running. Well, after a half of football where you've ran the football every time and averaged 1 yard per rush, if you don't change that plan, you're an idiot. Now, I don't know what the plan is, but I guarantee that there were high-level negotiations and meetings talking about, hey, if we do this, what's going to happen? What is our plan? But like Mike Tyson was famous for saying, everybody has a plan till you get punched in the face. And the United States got punched in the face. So now that plan is different. I still have questions. This economic D-Day that we are underway with, I get it. Their economy is in tatters. They have 350% inflation rate. We're complaining about 4% for crying out loud. Their, whatever they use for their money is worthless, basically, based on how you compare it to the dollar. But man, doing war economically can take years or decades. And all you have to do to see that, and I don't know how much more economically that we're doing against Iran right now. They said it's the most devastating of any country we've ever, you know, had sanctions upon. But I mean, good grief, we had sanctions on Venezuela for decades. It didn't change anything until we finally went in there and took away the leader who wouldn't leave after he was not elected and arrested him. How many decades have we had economic sanctions with Cuba? And Cuba's still there. They've not acquiesced. The problem with an economic war here is that this could take a really long time. And I don't think anybody in the administration, I don't think anybody outside the administration, most people just want to see this, all right, just be done and over with. Now, granted, some people want to go and turn the entire area to glass. I get that, just to get it done. This is just one war, by the way, on the economic front that Trump administration is fighting. We told you once again that tensions with U.S. and Canada continue to build. And if you watch media from our side of the pond, or the our side of the border, rather, with Canada, you see very specific stories about how this is horrible for the United States. It's bad for both sides. However, the United States can hold out longer with Canada than Canada can with us. And once again, I highly suggest you don't just listen to the media in the United States. Listen to Canadian media companies and how they're talking about it. And it looks like already in the short term, not even the long term, this is going to cost Canada businesses who are already moving. I'm talking about Crown Royal, a Canadian whiskey company. Crown Royal, because of the tariffs, is moving their bottling company to the United States. A Canadian whiskey company. Now, they can't be officially Canadian whiskey unless they make the whiskey in Canada, which they will continue to do. However, because of the tariffs, they're going to start bottling Canadian Crown Royal in the United States, with hundreds of jobs leaving with it. This is CTV, a Canadian media company, talking about the tariffs and the loss of companies that are looking at moving to the United States because of the tariffs.
4: This is Fiber, a farm equipment manufacturing company in Crystal City, Manitoba, co-founded by Derek Friesen's dad.
6: We love our people and our communities.
4: But Friesen says the current climate of U.S. trade uncertainty combined with Canadian red tape and regulations has him musing about a move south of the border.
7: I don't know if it's in our very short term, but at some point, if this continues, we definitely will have to continue to service our customers.
9: There's certainly certain advantages of moving production to the U.S., including, you know, having a more streamlined supply chain, you know, access to a larger customer base.
4: A new survey from KPMG shows 42% of Canadian manufacturers are considering moving production south or already have. 57% have paused, cut back, or canceled capital investment projects. And 61% say their business can't survive without access to the United States.
3: That's why the longer this goes on, the more I feel that there's going to be kissing and making up. And because of how important the United States is to Canada versus how important Canada is to the United States. And I'm not saying Canada is important to the United States, but nowhere near as important. We told you yesterday, 70% of Canada's exports, 70, exported to the United States. 14% of the United States exports are exported to Canada. That's still a big market, but nowhere near 70%. When it comes to GDP, gross domestic product, Canada is the worst of all G7 countries over the last year when it comes to GDP. They're at the bottom. Canada counts on the United States for 44% of their GDP. United States counts on Canada for 1.5%. of their GDP. So the longer this goes on, and you just heard 61% of Canadian companies said they cannot survive in Canada without U.S. access. 42% of companies are either have already moved or are moving, considering a move to the United States. I just mentioned Crown Royal. That's crazy. Crown Royal is a Canadian company. It's a Canadian whiskey, and it can't be a U.S. whiskey. So they will continue to make Crown Royal in Canada, but they will bottle it in the United States because of the tariffs. That's why, by the way, I believe that you're going to see kissing and making up. Probably, I'm going to predict, Carl, you can write this down. CB?
2: Yeah.
3: Under 60 days.
2: 60 days from September 1st.
3: Yes. Under 60 days. Yeah, I'm taking the under 60 days that they kiss and make up and say, hey, well, and this is going to be just like all the others. Yeah, they're a very important partner. We couldn't keep this. You know, we worked out a deal, and it's a deal that's great for everybody. And so we're going to begin trade. So under 60 days. That's my prediction. Got to take a break. 208-336-3700, #670 on your Verizon Wireless. What's your prediction? Is this going to be a long-range thing? Speaking, we played an AI thing. I'm going to play it again today. AI is scary. Really, really scary. A couple of AI things that I want to share having to do with the Canadian trade war. They're not real. And you heard in our last news report at the top of the hour about Donald Trump sharing an AI video of the United States bombing Karg Island in Iran. Now, looking at that, it was obviously AI. You could tell that it was not real. Some of the things I'm going to play for you, it's scary on how real they look. We'll take a break. 208-336-3700, #670 on your Verizon Wireless. You can also email mike@kboi.com.
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2: Phone lines are open if you want to take part. 208-336-3700. Spider in New Meadows, listening on 670 AM this morning. Thanks for being patient. You're on News Talk KBOI. Good morning to you.
3: Good morning. I was wondering if you could please explain your comment about the United States getting punched in the face.
2: So, do you not think we didn't get punched in the face in this in the war?
3: No.
2: Do you know? Do you know how many
3: No.
2: Do you know how many casualties we've had in this war so far?
3: Not that many, actually.
2: 750. Now, do you think 750 is a lot or not very many?
3: Compared to what it could be if they got a nuclear weapon?
2: No, I'm not saying that. I'm saying we got punched in the face. We have 18 military members who have been killed, 750 casualties who have been injured, and we've gotten rid of over half of our ballistic missiles, Patriot missiles, and we've lost a number of aircraft, helicopters, things like that. So, yeah, I'd consider we kind of got punched in the face.
3: I'm not thinking it's a punch in the face.
2: What do you think it is? Is it a love tap?
3: You know, I mean, casualties will happen in a conflict.
2: I get that. I'm not saying that they won't happen. But you can't look at it and say it's nothing.
3: But they're military casualties as opposed to civilian casualties that would have happened and possibly still will happen. You think that they're not planning something on civilians?
2: I never said that either. I said
3: Iran is.
2: I don't know if you heard the whole context of the conversation or not. I had made a comment about a news story about talking about that Democrats had said that the Republicans and Donald Trump administration had no plan, and I said they most assuredly did have a plan when they decided to enter this war or this conflict with Iran. I guarantee they had meetings and decided, hey, we're going to do this and we're going to do this, and we think Iran is going to respond this way. The problem is you can have a great plan, and we had a great plan probably for Vietnam. We had probably a great plan for Korea, for Afghanistan. However, plans have to change if the enemy doesn't operate the way that you planned for them to operate. That's what I was saying.
3: Were you ever in the military?
2: No, I wasn't.
3: Okay, I was.
2: You don't have to be in the military to have an opinion.
3: I totally understand that. I agree with that.
2: So are you disagreeing? You don't think the United States had a plan?
3: Of course we did.
2: Okay, that's what I was saying, and I was trying to prove my point. And you're arguing with me.
3: Our plan is probably still in effect.
2: Well, it's changed, don't you agree?
3: It's slightly.
2: What do you mean slightly? We've gone now to a full economic D-Day that was just installed about 2 weeks ago.
3: Okay.
2: That's the new plan. That's a completely different plan than we have been doing for the last 6 months. Now, I'm not saying that wasn't going to be the plan all along. Well, I know it's not going to be the plan all along because they said Trump administration said we should be done in 6 weeks. We're now past 6 months. So I know the plan has changed.
3: Of course it has, but not as drastically as you might think.
2: And that's okay. That's your opinion. You're entitled to it.
3: You know, and believe me, I feel sorry for the families and for my fallen comrades and brothers and sisters that have died. But it's much smaller than what would have been and will be if Iran gets these nuclear weapons.
2: 100% agree. Don't disagree with you at all.
3: Because they have no problem attacking civilians.
2: They have for 47 years. It's part of the reason why we went in there. We got tired of 47 years being the biggest proponent of terrorism and killing American soldiers for the last 47 years.
3: Yes,
2: totally agree.
3: And what's funny is they're not even $1 trillion in debt.
2: Okay.
3: So, I mean, economically, it's affecting us here, and we're going to pay the price for this war for a while. But in the end, I think we're going to come out ahead when it's all done.
2: From your mouth to God's ears. Thank you for the call. Thank you for your service also, Spider. Appreciate it. Got to take a break. 208-336-3700. Aaron in Boise, stay right where you're at. I want to allow you enough time to talk about the economic situation in Iran with the sanctions. We got to take a break. They'll get you caught up with news. More on the way. Phone lines are cleared and open right now. 208-336-3700.
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13: Hey, Reverend Chris. 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
1: News. I'm Lillian Wu. It's day four of verdict watch in the Lindsey Clancy murder trial, with jurors telling the judge they're not able to reach a unanimous verdict.
2: I'm going to ask you to go back out. Like I said, keep in mind the instructions I gave you, reviewing the evidence, and I'd ask you to resume your deliberations at this time.
1: Jurors are deciding if she should be held criminally responsible for killing her three children. It's been nearly a year since a gunman shot and killed Charlie Kirk in Utah, and today a judge is expected to decide whether there's enough evidence to take the suspect, Tyler Robinson, to trial.
3: Now, both the defense and prosecution have submitted lengthy written arguments for and against a murder trial, and today they're expected to have 2 hours to argue in court as well.
1: That's Fox's Matt Finn. 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
4: And finally, sir, in this executive order, we're also changing the name of the Canada geese as per your request. They will now be known throughout the world as Donald Ducks, which is a more suiting name, given that they now live in Lake America and not Canada with the rest of those losers.
5: By the way, that's not real. This is how scary this is. This is AI. That's not happening. Now, we have changed. When I say we, the United States, Trump administration has changed the Lake Ontario name to Lake America. What does it mean? About the same thing it meant changing the Gulf of Mexico to Gulf of America. If you look on U.S. maps, it's listed as Lake America. Doesn't mean Canada has to call it that. This is just poking the bear. That's all this is. That doesn't mean anything. If the next president is not a Republican, they can come in, it's an executive order, and undo the executive order, and all of a sudden, Lake Ontario will be Lake Ontario again. I wanted to play this too. This is a website called Did I Stutter? And they do phenomenal AI videos. If you've ever watched The Office, this is scary good because of how real this looks and how real this sounds. They put together a video of The Office talking about the economic war and the tariffs going on with Canada.
6: Trump hit Canada with 50% tariffs, so Canada matched them dollar for dollar. And he posted a map renaming Lake Ontario Lake America.
7: Renaming Lake Ontario is not stealing their culture. Canadians can still call it whatever they call water in Canadian.
8: Crossing out words has always been the final stage of Trump's diplomacy. It's like, you exist, but not in my world.
9: You rename the water first, then the fish need passports. That is how they got Luxembourg.
6: Trump says America needs nothing from Canada. Correct. Except oil, aluminum, electricity, and a northern shield against geese.
10: They pulled American liquor, then taxed Canadian whiskey. Of course. A trade policy designed specifically to ruin my Tuesday.
5: It is so scary. This is AI. The actors from The Office, if you've watched The Office, you heard the actors. These are AI, and it's so scary. It's funny, but it's scary. A couple of text messages in says, this is the stupidity. Trump thinks that Lake Ontario, named after the province of Ontario, the name came from the indigenous word meaning Lake of Shining Waters or Beautiful Lake. We just can't think this stuff up. We can't, but apparently Trump did. Oh, I didn't even think about this. Another text message in. Now, do we have to change the lyrics of The Wreck of the Edmund Fitzgerald?

0: That's not going to sound right. Lake America is not going to have the same ring as Lake Ontario in the song Wreck of the Edmund Fitzgerald. I didn't even think of that. Thank you very much. Very good point. Aaron in Boise, thanks for being patient, listening on 670 AM this morning. Good morning. You wanted to talk about the economic situation in Iran with the sanctions?
1: Yeah, and good morning, you guys. I wanted to specifically talk about your comments about the sanctions not working for Venezuela or Cuba, how long it took. And I think what is being missed is that the situations are quite different. Look at Cuba. What were they relying upon? Venezuela. They no longer have that access. We took away Venezuela, and China is now in a vulnerable position, because then anyone dealing with Iran, they're going to get sanctioned heavily. Iran is getting isolated. And so I think the position that sanctions are going to take a lot longer than what they have in the past is kind of wrong thinking a little bit. It's a matter of looking at it more optimistically of what really has been set up for everything taking place right now.
0: Best case scenario, just your opinion, how do you see this ending? Because we're about 10 days into what the Trump administration called economic D-Day, with all the sanctions that they're carrying out against Iran. And of course, you saw just a few days ago, we started firing missiles to take out some of their batteries that they were afraid would stop the Strait of Hormuz ships from traversing once again. What do you see best case scenario with this starting?
1: Well, I think it's going to take a little bit just for the effects of the Venezuela deal to really hit, come to fruition. Our increased capacity for what we have with that helps on this end. For Iran-wise, I think it's more of a waiting game of getting them to just get rid of all the missiles that they possibly have right now, and then crushing them so bad, and however we can help the people to help push that, not exactly a revolution like violence, but that's what a revolution tends to be. It's putting so much pressure on that, and with the outside areas, that they pretty much will become choked off, and having a devaluing currency as well with such high inflation. It's a matter of how much pressure you can create for them to fold, which I think they will. It won't be pretty, but it's like the other guy said, it's better than them having a nuclear weapon. This could have been done many years ago, and we wouldn't be in this position if people actually really wanted to apply pressure. And the UN has never done anything about it.
0: Yeah. No, I agree. And not only that, but we're not getting help from some of our allies either. One more question before I let you go. Do you think we're still talking about this a year from now?
1: Not in the same situation, but we will be talking about Iran.
0: I mean in the situation as in we're still fighting.
1: Depends on how many ICBMs they have and how willing they are to keep going. They can only have so much as far as supplies, but I don't think it'll be the same structure. I think they'll be considerably weaker.
0: All right. Thank you. Great points. Appreciate the call, Aaron. Tim in Boise listening on 93.1 FM. Good morning.
2: Good morning to you. I've seen it on YouTube where the police use the AI has identified somebody, and they've got the wrong person many times, and they end up spending 3-4 days in jail.
0: Yeah?
2: And so that's going to be scary. They look like you, so we think it's you, rescue and find out 2 or 3 days later, it wasn't him.
0: Not just AI. This is a subject we're going to talk a lot about more tomorrow. Thank you for the call, by the way. Not just AI. Flock cameras are also doing that. And I bring that up. It's kind of a transition because, as I mentioned, we're going to talk a little bit more about this coming up tomorrow morning. We didn't have a lot of time today, and I think there's going to be a lot of input when we start talking about flock cameras once again coming up tomorrow morning. We're going to do our own poll also tomorrow. National polls are showing that there, in the last 6 months, has been a pretty big change when it comes to people accepting flock cameras. We've seen that even here locally. When I say locally, in the state of Idaho, because a number of municipalities and cities have started using flock cameras. We've already seen one city said that they're going to be taking out their flock cameras because of pushback from the citizens. Another county or another city sued the city to get rid of flock cameras. You got a lot of pushback, and a lot of the problems are caused by people who are doing nefarious things. Now, flock cameras can be used for good things. I used the example a little bit earlier this morning. The man who killed five people in Oregon and then took off for Washington. They caught him using flock cameras. They were able to track him as he was traveling from Oregon to Washington using flock cameras. They're not all bad. But when you have police officers, city officials who are using them illegally to stalk wives, ex-girlfriends, things like that, that gives the whole flock camera thing a bad name. Just that one thing alone. And then, of course, you have more and more people going, well, wait a minute. And I think I'm going to have to see if I can find this, if I still have it. I think I've got a lot of video and audio to play tomorrow morning for flock cameras. There was a woman recently that had a police officer show up at her door and said, we 100% found you with our flock cameras. You came into our city. Do you know you were followed the entire time? And she was accused of being on the flock cameras, stealing a package off of somebody's porch step. She'd never been to that city. But they said, we have you 100%. There's nothing you can do. We've got this locked in. It's 100% foolproof. You were there. Luckily for her, she had a Rivian electric vehicle who also records everything.

0: So when I say a lot of people, the 20% that we had when we talked about this back in April, there was 80% positive return on the phone calls, emails, most of them saying, hey, if you don't commit a crime, you have nothing to worry about from Flock cameras. Now, the 20% or so, guesstimating here, that we're weighing in say, you know, I have a problem with privacy. This goes against the Constitution. You shouldn't be able to arrest or investigate somebody without a warrant. So tomorrow we're going to talk about this. We're going to share some of the good stories, some of the bad stories, and find out how you feel now about Flock cameras 4 months after we talked about it the first time. We've seen a big change nationally. Is it changing here locally? Do you want to see Flock cameras continuing, or you want Flock cameras just out of every single city that has already put them up? On the same subject, Napa Police Department is hosting an open house tonight for everybody who wants to attend, 6 o'clock, to showcase its real-time crime center. Their traffic cameras, license plate readers. Now, this is different than Flock cameras. This is a entirely different program. Now, we've had the Napa Police Department from the crime center on explaining what this is. Tonight, you can go take a look at all the videos. You can see the cameras, what they can and can't do, what they do and don't do. A lot of people will say, hey, these cameras, you'll be able to, you know, see my face and then use facial recognition to know exactly who I am. That, in these particular case with the Napa Police Department, can't do that. They'll answer all your questions. They'll let you see the rules and data retention policies, all that. If you're interested, tonight gets underway at 6 o'clock. Public is invited. Nampa Police Station, 820 2nd Street in Nampa. The begins with a presentation followed by a small group walkthrough tours of real-time crime center, and you'll be able to answer ask questions and have them answered tonight. Once again, if you have interest in this, 6 o'clock. Nampa Police Department.
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0: pool the other day and came up with a joke for you.
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0: How can you tell if water is friendly?
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0: 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How can you tell if a church is friendly?
1: 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The doors are open and the people are smiling?
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5: 9:51, a few more minutes left in the show. Don't forget, text the word outlaw right now if you want Bonnie Raitt tickets, 208-336-3700. I had another story to get to. Trump got a big win. I would guess if you're near the White House today, you're probably hearing jackhammers, hammers, and work being done.
6: Construction on the White House ballroom can legally continue now after a split decision by the U.S. Supreme Court Monday. Correspondent Clayton Neville has a follow-up.
7: In a 5-4 ruling by the U.S. High Court, a lower court ruling that temporarily stopped construction of President Trump's White House ballroom is overturned, essentially allowing construction to continue. It's a temporary win for the president as the legal process continues to play out.
8: It's going to be the greatest of its kind anywhere that's ever been built, and it's something that presidents have wanted to be built for over 150 years.
7: He calls the East Room, where events are currently held at the White House, tiny, and touts the 90,000 square foot project.
8: The military is being taken care of because of the military component for drones and for missiles and for bulletproof glass and for all of the things that you've needed. The military has wanted this done for 100 years.
7: The ruling found that the National Trust for Historic Preservation, which sued to block the ballroom's construction, didn't have legal standing to challenge the project. The actual legality of the project itself was not ruled on, and Chief Justice John Roberts dissented, arguing the construction is, quote, likely unlawful. The initial ruling by a federal judge in March ordered the construction to be stopped unless Congress approved the project, citing that no statute grants the president authority to move forward.
5: So once again, could be temporary because they did not rule on whether or not it is constitutional to do so. They just ruled that the lawsuit didn't have standing. So, like I said, my guess is Trump has ordered the construction to begin as early as this morning because he wants this to take place before another court can sweep in and say stop. I just wonder if this was the Biden administration who had done this. And Trump is not wrong. Presidents for over a century have been asking for a bigger ballroom, more secure, bigger space, so they didn't have to put up $1 million tent every time they wanted to have a big dinner. I wonder if this had been done under the Biden administration, would you see the same outrage, but from conservatives? And liberals would be fine with it? I wonder also if you go back 24 years, did people flip out because the East Wing was being built? This hasn't always been a part of the White House. 1902, in the mid-1900s, the White House was basically taken down to the studs and rebuilt. Did people lose their minds then? Because they were changing the integrity of the White House? It's not the way it's supposed to look. I don't think so. I wasn't here. I'm not going to get a chance to get to this tomorrow, till tomorrow, by the way. But we are tomorrow going to weigh in on this. It has to do with headlines. And one of the things we're going to talk about is the Trump administration wants to sell off a part of Yosemite National Park. Now, don't flip out. It's not the good part. But we'll talk about that story coming up tomorrow and the stupidity of this story. Also, final chance, by the way. You want those tickets? Text the word outlaw right now and you can get Bonnie Raitt tickets.
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18: Ugh.
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0: Coordinated criminal voter fraud surge initiative to pursue investigative leads, conduct field interviews, and support timely prosecutorial review. The huge undertaking comes as LA's top federal prosecutor, Bill Saley, and local HSI investigators have ramped up their own collaborative efforts to fight wrongdoing in elections. And they cite the case of a fellow called Darwin Jonathan Rivera Flores. He's 30 years old. He's an illegal alien. He's Honduran. And he illegally registered to vote in America's elections. And he was busted earlier this year at an anti-ICE protest in Southern California. In fact, inside the government documents, I was sharing them with you this past week when we saw them. He was bragging about how as soon as we get you out of power, meaning Republicans, we're going to punish you. We? Who's we? What are you talking about? So here's a guy who's not even a citizen of America. He's committing all sorts of crimes. He's a part of these insurrections against order in the country. He's registered to vote in our elections illegally. And he's saying, I'm proud to be a Democrat. I'm proud. Now, that's not, of course, shocking at all, but it's completely appalling. He's proud to be a Democrat. He's a Democrat in good standing. But Vince, he's not even an American citizen. Even better. He's a non-citizen, registered as a Democrat voter, attacking the country. And so the feds busted him. They arrested him. It's so funny, Jim, I'm watching. I see the photos of him being arrested by a couple of federal law enforcement. They're all twice as tall as he is. He's a midget. And so they're taking him into custody. He's got his Apple AirPods in his ears. So he's living this like great life in America. He's got his Apple products, his AirPods, his backward baseball cap, finally being taken into custody. Democrats have been letting him get away with this nonsense for years. And finally, somebody's doing something about it. So yeah, if I'm looking at the last few months and especially the last week of Mark Wayne Mullen's track record, I'm saying, dude, keep it up. This, you are headed in the right direction. I am very pleased to report that. His report card looks good to me. Keep making it better, because there's a lot more work to do. More ahead on The Vince Show.
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0: constantly being like, hey, we should really have a peace deal here. Why don't you tell the lunatics in your own country? Why don't you tell them? Why don't you check in with the gay deformed supreme leader and tell him that maybe it's time to knock all of this crap off? How many, you know, the president has been overly generous, candidly, with his, he's been so generous throughout all of this. He's like, guys, this is really simple. No nuke program. None. So let's just get this up and running. You guys can be in, you could be a part of the first world if you wanted to. You could be, our arms are wide open for you to join the first world, but you're not allowed to kill anybody. that's the rule. You're not allowed to be a terror state. So long as you're not a terror state, no nuclear weapons, boom, the rest is going to be so good for you. And they can't even do that. They can't even do. Somebody tell the gay deformed supreme leader, there's a way out of this. More ahead on The Vince Show.
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0: I'm the reason anybody's even paying attention to him. He was flailing until I got involved. I got involved and suddenly he was off to the races. Now he can win a Democrat primary. Now he can win. And he does. And now the Democrats are trying to dispense with this guy. Oh, we have nothing to do with him. He's just some random podcaster in California. Actually, the way he describes it, he was the lifeblood of the entire campaign. Yeah. You did this. You made this bed. Now you can lie in it. 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

0: get the easy pass. And if you don't have the easy pass in, they send you a bill with the license plate. So the thing is, I probably go through this four times a day when I'm in the car. Christine, you go through it all the time. We're always getting photographed. You're right. So why is it all coming down on Flock, Sean?
1: Because Flock is the catchy name. Yeah. Okay, so that's the one who has worked really hard. He's worked hard to get the government contracts. I've been in law enforcement my entire life. And the state of Kentucky has contract people and bids, and he's come in and has been the big dog company that's got the best bids, and he's got the best technology. So it's coming down on Flock because it's easy to gripe about Flock. And like with a lot of social media campaigns to pull things down, you want the catchy word.
0: Yeah.
1: And so the Flock is easy to be the catchy word. Listen, the number of kidnapped people, missing children, runaways, human trafficked people that Flock and other systems like that have helped catch is phenomenal. And the fact that they're setting in place. Listen, I'm extremely pro law enforcement, very active in a law enforcement labor organization. Hold them accountable.
0: Yeah.
1: These guys get out here and do wrong, they need to be fired. They don't need to be the police.
0: The people who have these cameras. But okay, great perspective from Sean. That's two. We had two here. We had the guy who wanted to burn down the Tree of Liberty, and we had Sean, who's in law enforcement. I'm going to take a few more calls when we come back from a break. Flock, is it the camera or is it the police? Is it the municipality? Or is privacy completely gone? Do we live in a bewildering dystopia? This is Tom Shalhoub in for Guy Benson on the Guy Benson Show. Be right back.
2: Filling in for Guy Benson, it's Tom Shalhoub. 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
5: Tom Shalhoub in for Guy Benson on The Guy Benson Show. Oh, wow. I came to the defense of Flock, and we're getting some opinions from people. Robert said Flock is a crock. Sean, he's a law enforcement guy, and he says we got to balance the privacy. What else do you think? Wally, where do you stand? Wally in St. Pete Beach.
6: Tom, what the flock are you thinking?
5: Okay, you're of against course, flock.
6: It's going to be abused, but the solution is an independent civilian monitoring.
5: Across the board?
6: Any company.
5: Yeah.
6: Yes, a part of the board.
5: And so you would say it's okay if you have the flock cameras, but you got to have, how about a citizen's board? Citizen's board to keep the police honest in the use of these cameras.
6: Of course, and have a tech person, and I can also help you solve the Strait of Hormuz issue you're worried about.
5: Oh yeah, I can't do that now, Wally. The flock issue is filling the lines. Thank you, Wally. Let's go to Tony in Virginia. Where do you stand?
7: Hey, well, it's not just flock. You know, flock is not the only company, like you mentioned. They're the target.
5: Yep.
7: But I look at it from a little different point of view. You know, these companies are placing their equipment, and I call it public-private property. And I don't remember the public ever giving them permission to put this equipment on our property. Okay, if they were going to stick a camera in my yard, on my property, they would be charging me for it, me not paying them to do it. You know, that's another way that these companies get to put their equipment on public property, and then they turn around and charge us for the information. That's a heck of a deal if you can get it.
5: It really is. I mean, it's amazing. And I think, you know what? In the future, I think people, this stuff is getting so much cheaper as we go along. Tony, thank you for the call. That in the future, they're not going to need these big companies like Flock. They're going to be able to do this on their own. Let's get another call in here. Steven in Kansas.
8: You know, there are two quick points. The first, as far as oversight, it would seem that there should be a way to determine how much data storage that flock is maintaining. So if every municipality that hires them says, you know, we want data for 24 hours or 1 week or a month, that should be trackable, and then a verification that flock is not maintaining any data storage in excess of what they're contracted to do.
5: Yes.
8: The other thing that's really come up as I thought about it, you know, when these instances come on the radio or TV about someone who, you know, was...
5: We're going to
8: guilty,
5: the break.
8: You're guilty.
5: We only had time for one of yours, Steve, and one of your points, but it was a good point. This is Tom Shalhoub for Guy Benson on The Guy Benson Show.
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17: Iran strikes back on Lisa Brady, Fox News. Iran's Revolutionary Guard claiming to be targeting a U.S. base in Jordan after U.S. airstrikes on Iranian military sites near the Strait of Hormuz, the second round of attacks since the weekend.
18: President Trump says the strikes are in response to Iran attempting to drop mines in the Strait of Hormuz and launching 8 missiles at a U.S. base in Jordan. In a social media post, the president says if Iran retaliates for the very justified attack, they will be hit again at a much harder and higher level. He also warns the biggest attack of them all is waiting in the wings, and when it's over, there will be very little left of the Islamic Republic of Iran. The trading of strikes this week ended a weeks-long lull in military operations. The Trump administration has focused on new economic pressure against Iran.
17: Fox's Jared Halpern at the White House. Again, there are reports Iran is retaliating and that a U.S. strike hit a house hosting a wedding, leading to deaths and injuries. No independent confirmation of that or the reports of a U.S. base in Jordan being targeted again. The jury at the Lindsey Clancy murder trial is due back for a fifth day of deliberations tomorrow. They continue today, even after telling the judge they could not reach a unanimous decision over the killing of Clancy's 3 children. Closing arguments in Utah at a hearing on whether Tyler Robinson should stand trial for the killing of Charlie Kirk nearly 1 year ago. Utah County Prosecutor Ryan McBride says there's more than enough evidence.
19: Any one of those 4 categories of evidence would provide evidence, certainly probable cause, and possibly proof beyond a reasonable doubt that the defendant is the man who shot Charlie Kirk. And in this case, we have all 4 categories of evidence.
17: The defense has questioned key evidence and the prosecution's claim of political motivation. September begins with a sell-off on Wall Street, the Dow dropping 419 back under 53K as U.S. oil prices surge back over $90 a barrel. 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
17: In a whistleblower report to Congress, an anonymous federal official suggests the Postal Service is rushing to comply with a Trump order for limits on mail-in ballots, warning it could lead to catastrophic problems in November. House Speaker Mike Johnson telling reporters,
12: if you don't want a free and fair election, you should be questioned. And instead of asking Republicans about that, you should go ask the Democrats who are holding all this stuff up.
17: Republicans pushing for steps, including proof of citizenship to vote, as court fights continue over the president's mail-in restrictions. The data center debate lands before lawmakers in California with measures aimed at preventing AI infrastructure from straining the state's utility systems.
14: The California state legislature passing bills that include requiring data centers to report energy and water use to government agencies to undergo environmental impact reviews and for the facilities to have separate electricity rates so costs aren't passed on to Californians.
23: The president has a let it rip mindset. He's not doing the industry any service by completely turning his back on public opinion, public sentiment, even his own party. It's a bipartisan issue now. Concerns about water use and the socialization of costs.
14: California Governor Gavin Newsom addressing President Trump advocating for data centers. The president taking a Truth Social Monday to say communities opposing them risk becoming backwards and poor.
17: Fox's Christian Goodwin. Three Florida cities dominate a list of best cities for retirement.
24: This year, Orlando, Florida tops Wallet Hub's top five cities for retirees, followed by Miami and Tampa. Then Scottsdale, Arizona, Casper, Wyoming, and Atlanta. Wallet Hub selected Orlando for the top of the list, partly because Florida has no income, estate, or inheritance tax, and it has music venues, fishing facilities, art galleries, and adult volunteer activities. It also has the fourth best hospitals for geriatrics in the nation.
17: Fox's Jenny Cosola. I'm Lisa Brady. This is Fox News.
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29: country. That's a load of
30: you're talking about it.
31: The Trump administration, including the USDA, made headlines a few weeks ago when they allowed for the import of beef from other countries.
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18: Bipartisan approval of the short-term continuing resolution sets aside the threat of a government shutdown until early December.
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5: It is my honor to say after, how long has it been since you've been in this building?
32: It's been so long, probably 15 years, maybe more, maybe 20.
5: I don't think I've seen you in this building while I've been here.
32: Yeah, Paul Jay. I was with Paul Jay the last time I was in. So how long ago was that?
5: You want to have some fun?
32: Yeah.
5: Okay, I haven't said your name. So let's see it. Name my guest right now. 208-336-3700. Name the guest I have in studio. Say hi.
32: Hi.
5: All right. 208-336-3700. You got to call in. You know what? Whoever has the first correct answer, I'm going nuts with this because we just got a delivery today. Boise State football tickets. Yeah. For Memphis. Name the, how do you like that? That is the clout I put on your voice.
32: Whoa.
5: I think we'll get it in, Sophie, what do you think? First call or within two calls? First call. Okay.
1: I got Boise State football tickets on the line right now. I have a guest in studio who hasn't been in this building for, I'm going to say, at least over 18 years. Okay. They're, I also want to see what people think you sound like. Okay. How long have you lived here in the Treasure Valley?
32: I've lived in the Treasure Valley for 45 years. 45 years or more.
1: Okay. All right. That's the only clue I'm giving out. That's it. That's the only clue I'm giving out. Patrick, Nampa, who's my guest?
2: Dorothy Moon.
1: No. No. No, she is. Wait, hold on a second. Hold on. I'm sorry. Are you the chair of the Idaho Republican Party?
32: No, I am not.
1: Okay, very good. That's it. That's all you get, Patrick. You're done. You're done. No Boise State tickets for you. Whoever names my guest right off the bat gets the first pair of Boise State tickets we have this season. Home against Memphis. People, listen, I think it's safe to say people will know you from the media. How about, is that safe to say?
32: I hope so, unless you're new.
1: Well, how new?
32: How? Seven years.
1: No way.
32: I know, isn't that crazy? It's gone by so fast.
1: Oh my gosh. Justin Caldwell, who's my guest?
3: I want to say Kelly Zamzo.
1: Wait a second. Is your dad Jim Zamzo?
32: No.
1: Incorrect.
32: I shop at Zamzo's, but...
1: That's not the same as being Callie Zamzo.
32: True.
1: Sorry.
32: Very true.
1: Linda, Post Falls.
32: Ooh.
1: Linda, who's my guest?
6: Dee Sartin. I'm right.
1: I didn't say that. No. Man, nobody said that. I didn't say it. Sophie didn't say it. Dee, I mean, sorry. My guess is she right?
6: Very many, a lot of times. So.
32: Oh, she's right. And you're from Post Falls?
6: Well, originally from Boise. We moved up here a few minutes ago.
32: Oh, okay.
6: I mean, a few months ago.
32: Okay. All right. Well, you're missed down here then. Because
6: yeah,
32: obviously we need more of you down here. All the folks have forgotten. Yeah. No, thank you. Boy, are you going to be able to
1: tell
32: come
1: you,
32: to the
1: lady,
32: game?
1: But you're missed on the TV too. So just
6: yes,
1: so we're absolutely clear on that. Sorry, Dee, I interrupted. Go ahead.
32: No. I hope you can go to the game. I love football season. I'm jealous. So.
1: Linda, hold on. We're going to get your info. Dee Sartin joining us here in studio. I didn't tell you I was going to make you into a contest because I didn't know I was going to make you into a contest.
32: I love spontaneity, though, so that's a good thing.
1: You, 7 years ago, you signed off.
32: I did, yeah.
1: And enjoying retirement.
32: Yeah.
1: What made you put all the quietness down and say, you know what, there's a proposition on the ballot and I need to speak my piece. Mm. I need to speak my mind on Prop 1. What? Walk me through that, because I would imagine it's not something you took lightly.
32: No, I certainly didn't. But, you know, Nate, I've always had very strong opinions, mm-hmm. and I worked for 44 years in an industry where, back in that time, we didn't give our opinions. Unless it was like, oh, isn't Boise great? Isn't the Boise River Festival amazing? Mm-hmm. Isn't, oh, the Broncos are great? You know, it was that kind of opinion.
1: Right.
32: So I sat on my opinions for a long time. However, behind the scenes, I'm a very, you know, committed Christian. I would speak at women's conferences frequently. And so I had a lot of direct involvement with women all those years, where social issues, political issues, things like abortion would cross the line into that world.
1: Mm-hmm.
32: And I'd hear stories and I observed a lot, and I had a very much a conviction about abortion. And so then when the opportunity
1: presented itself. You covered it for how many decades?
32: Oh, I mean, my goodness. Well, yeah. 1990 was when we had the big, you know, the big deal here in Idaho, Governor Andrus vetoing the most restrictive abortion law that Idaho had ever passed at that time. National media, crazy stuff going on. And so that was kind of the pinnacle of it when I watched all of that play out. And I saw both sides of it very clearly, because that was my job to do that.
1: Mm-hmm.
32: But I also had, you know, my own opinions. And so now it's sort of like, okay, people can't see what I have on now.
1: She's wearing clothes. I can attest.
32: I do.
1: I can attest that our guest is wearing clothes.
32: Bright and busy clothes.
1: Yes.
32: But I never could wear that on TV. Now, I'd go with bright. I could go like with the royal blue shirt you have on today.
1: Well,
32: but I couldn't do that.
1: I've seen you at places, and so, I mean, I don't want to say you've looked the same to me every time I've seen you, but I've seen you at different settings, and because, you know, I don't want to say you ran with Austin Hill, but, you did a lot with Austin Hill once upon a time, God rest his soul, and, you know, but so I could, you can tell how somebody is based on the company they keep.
32: Mm.
1: And Austin was a great man.
32: Oh, yes.
1: Very much a, I would call him a Renaissance. I would also call him a an intelligent mind.
32: Thinker for sure.
1: A lot more than me. But, you know, we had a respect for each other in that. Mm-hmm. But every once in a while, you'd be a part of the crew and, you know, just hang out, just enjoy yourself. Not be disheartened. Just be able to just be a member of the audience. I knew I was going to have you on the show at some point. And I'm mad at my friend Matt Todd for getting you on his podcast first. But when you penned a op-ed that the Statesman printed, did anybody else print it anywhere else?
32: Yes, I believe so. I think it was printed up in the Sun Valley area and maybe even over in Eastern Idaho. I didn't track it, but...
1: No, they're not paying.
32: We threw it out there, you know, to everybody to see if they'd run it. I really just wanted to get people to start thinking about it, because here's what happened to me, Nate. I started seeing posts about it from some very conservative people running for the legislature. And I saw these posts, and they said, this is going to do this. And I was like, no. And then I'd see another one, I think, no, you know, and I thought, well, I better look at this. I better take a look and read it and see what it is. Go back to the old days, you know, where we go to the source. And I read
1: it. Trust but verify.
32: Yeah, exactly. And I read it, and I'm really astounded at the extreme nature of Prop 1 in Idaho. I know what's going on in the country. I try to stay on top of what's happening.
1: Mm-hmm.
32: But here in Idaho, I was just very surprised that, first of all, that it got on the ballot. And then second, that...
1: You were shocked by that?
32: Well, kind of. You know, I don't know. I guess I shouldn't be. You know, Nate, I told you before we went on the air, I've kind of retreated.
1: Mm-hmm.
32: You know, I have my little farm. I have my alpacas. I have my grandkids. I taught high school for 5 years. I loved being in the classroom teaching. So I had a whole different life, and I really kind of got out of the stream
1: unplugged
32: of things. Yeah. And but then when I started hearing this and realizing, oh, wow, you know, our state is changing, and some things about that are very, very good, and some things can be very, very detrimental.
1: Dee Sarton joining us here in studio. We're talking about Prop 1. More with Dee Sarton. Next.
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7: Reports do indicate President Trump is considering a variety of limited strikes against Iran to address threats in the Strait of Hormuz.
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3: This is the voice of the Treasure Valley. 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
4: We're 9 weeks away from the general election.
1: There's an election November 3rd.
4: Very good. Thank you very much. And now, Dee Sartin joining us in studio. Now you know, you have witnessed that that's not a hotkey.
5: Oh.
4: Yeah.
5: There you go.
4: Yeah, it's not produced.
5: It's a hot pink mic, I can tell you that.
4: Prop 1 is one of those things that has me, and I can be as non-biased as possible, but I have sidebars on it, because I can't endorse and I can't call for people to do things, so I have concerns.
5: Mm-hmm.
4: And we've talked about it here on the program, and just to refresh everyone, in 9 weeks, the proposition you're going to be voting on, you have a choice between yes or no. Now, a yes vote... I'm just riffing here. A yes vote would create reproductive rights, including a right to abortion before a fetus's ability to survive and after a fetus's ability to survive in cases of a medical emergency and provide liability protections for healthcare providers. A no vote would make no changes to Idaho's current law, which protects the life of the unborn while allowing abortion in reported cases of rape or incest or when necessary to protect the life of the mother. So this is Prop 1, which basically means, in short, and I'll use their words, a yes vote would create reproductive rights, including a right to abortion. You could probably end it right there, but they went on. Dee Sartin's getting involved this year, and that's noteworthy for someone like me. For somebody who once upon a time could have put the news down and not said a word, for you to say, to speak your mind and speak your opinion. Go talk more about that.
5: Well, I really appreciate the opportunity. First of all, Nate, thank you for inviting me on, because I think what I did by reading the whole thing, and I think it's what, 5 pages? Mm-hmm. Yeah, 5 pages, is I like to know what I'm voting for. And I think, I still believe that Idahoans do too. I don't want to be hoodwinked. I don't want to be lied to. I don't want to be surprised at the outcome after I vote for somebody mm-hmm. or something. And so that's why I dug in and started reading it and became aware that, yes, what you just said, absolutely true.
4: It wasn't confusing for you, was it?
5: No,
4: it wasn't. Just want to make sure.
5: It wasn't confusing. However, it didn't even scratch the surface.
4: Right.
5: So, and we know that. I think most people know that by now. We're, at least if you're my age, old, you know that we pretty much have to do a little digging to really find out what we're voting for or who we're voting for. So when I started digging into it and I looked into the wording, because that's what I kept hearing, is that it's broad and vague. And whenever something is broad and vague, it's up for interpretation. And one thing I've been very sensitive to over the last few decades is I don't really love that judges are making these broad, sweeping decisions for Americans when we don't even know who we're voting for when we vote for a judge.
4: Mm-hmm.
5: We don't have any idea. So that was one of the first things that really caught my attention. And in the wording, you know, it's a person's right. This law would uphold a person's right to make their own decisions based on their own values, blah, blah, blah. That a person's right, that is everybody. That's,
4: does that include the fetus?
5: No. Well, they don't have rights. According to this, there are no rights. No, absolutely no rights for a fetus or an unborn child, as I might call them. And that's another aspect of this. The whole viability issue that you touched on
4: mm-hmm.
5: Has a new definition. Now that fetus has to be able to survive on its own without extraordinary measures. How many people do you know who've had babies in their 6th, 7th month that have needed extraordinary measures, but now they're grown up adults living wonderful lives?
4: Sure.
5: That's just part of our world now. It's amazing that a fetus, a baby at 25, 26 weeks, survivability is huge.
4: Mm-hmm.
5: And so I started looking at all of that and started being very concerned.
4: Dee Sartin joining us here in studio. And when we come back, I want to find out where the hair on the back of your neck is and where your gut instinct is on this. Because if I'm reading into the tone of your voice, I hear concern. And I don't want to jump to conclusion. I want to give you a chance to comment on that. Also, if you want to be a part of the program, 208-336-3700. #670 on your Verizon wireless phone. If you have an email at nate@kboi, you can text 208-336-3700. We're talking about Prop 1. Dee Sarton joining us here in studio. She is very much against it. And we're talking about it more with her and you when we come back after news.
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2: Fox News, I'm Tom Graham. Tropical Storm Edward making landfall this afternoon on the Gulf Coast as it drenches millions in Texas and Louisiana.
3: The highest wind speed so far was 71 miles per hour. Now the storm is going to continue going inland, headed west into Texas, where we could also see some pretty impactful rainfall.
2: Fox Weather's Brandi Campbell in Orange, Texas. Jury deliberations will resume tomorrow in the Lindsay Clancy trial. She's the Massachusetts mom who admitted to killing her three children. Her defense, though, argues she was not criminally responsible because of her postpartum mental health issues. Earlier today, the jury said they could not reach an agreement on a verdict.
4: A jury of nine women and three men. Judge William Sullivan called them into the courtroom and told them to keep trying.
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8: 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You know, other than that, it's just great. They do that and say, oh, they love America. No, they don't. Shame on Republicans if they can't put any one of those issues out in front, push all the Democrats to try to answer those questions. Nancy Pelosi, Bernie Sanders, Chuck Schumer, Joe Biden. They did not usher in the next generation. That's a failing, I think, of the Obama administration, but it really is of Biden. He held on too long, and now you got these crazy town people that are trying to run the party and the country, and it's scary because some of them might actually win.
5: For more commentary like this, go to foxnewspodcast.com.
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10: Was written very broadly. Anybody can see that. If you go and read the 5 pages, I think it is, of the proposition, you'll see if you just give it a second look that, oh, this is really broad. And then if you really look into it because you really care about this issue on either side, you would start to see things that are common terms like viability. Oh, the title of it, privacy, freedom. We all have our own concept of what that is.
11: Dee Sarton joining us here, and thanks to my nemesis, Matt Todd, from the Ranch Podcast, for scooping me. And I reached out to you. You're not doing a media tour.
10: No, no.
11: I reached out to you on Facebook and texted and said, hey, you want to come on? Because you obviously, between the op-ed, the podcast, you have a lot to say. How concerned are you about this?
10: Oh, I am. I'm very concerned because I believe the way we value life and life in the womb is really fundamental.
11: Mm-hmm.
10: You know, I was reading through, I'm one of these people, even when I was still on my faith journey, I wanted to know that the Bible's true, for example. So I was studying archaeology and I was studying original languages and I was really not just taking it because I grew up that way and that's the way I believed. Same thing with abortion. I really want to understand what abortion is, what is happening now. It's so different. You know, I was a junior in high school during the Roe v. Wade thing. Mm. So it was a clump of cells. Well, guess what? That wasn't true. Now we know that within moments of conception, this zygote, as it's called, is this amazing human organism that is already communicating with itself. It already wants to survive, and it is manufacturing and controlling its own development. We didn't know that back then. We know so much more now. So I started looking at how do secular textbooks describe embryos. And you would think it was written by a pro-life person, because it is so fascinating and amazing what's happening at the moment of conception and every hour thereafter.
11: And scientifically speaking, it is. It is a miracle.
10: It is a miracle, yes.
11: It's just the overall creation of life, period. Human life, yes.
10: And I've met so many people. I met another one yesterday whose mom went in to get an abortion, and she was too far along to be able to get it. And now she is the most amazing woman.
11: Hmm.
10: And I won't reveal who it is,
11: good,
10: but I'll tell you what, she is an amazing woman. So, you know, I've met those people. I've also sat with women at the women's conferences I mentioned to you that I would lead, who have suffered because they had an abortion. Nobody explained to them the psychological toll. We know so much more now, if you'll at least take time to read the studies on what abortion does to women psychologically. So there's just so much information out there that I started to consume that did verify my innate belief, my faith belief, and now my belief as a woman that this is something that's very fundamental and that we all need to stop, think about, pray about, if that's your inclination, and think, what are we doing as a society if we absolutely 100% devalue that life in the womb? And I would say that's what this proposition does, 100%.
11: Dee Sarton joining me in studio. And if you want to be a part of the conversation, 208-336-3700. And for those of you who are new to the Treasure Valley, Dee's a woman. And I bring that up because I get told time and time again that my opinion on abortion or any of that should be just null and void because I'm a guy. No guy should be involved in making these rules or having a say-so. But Dee, you're a woman. So since you've let your voice be heard, what kind of reaction have you gotten personally on this?
10: Well, it's been interesting for me. I'll tell you real quickly, when I did the op-ed and then I did the podcast mm-hmm. with Matt, I posted those on my personal Facebook page, which I've never done anything political.
11: Right.
10: My Facebook page has been about butterflies, sunshine, and alpacas.
11: Mm-hmm.
10: And so I gave people a fair warning, and I couldn't...
11: It's a great podcast, sorry.
10: I couldn't figure out how to turn off the comments on my live thing that said, hey, fair warning, I'm going to do this.
11: Mm-hmm.
10: It isn't because I hate anybody, but I have strong feelings, I'm going to post this. But I did turn off the comments when I gave the link to those other two things because I really didn't want to get an ugly conversation going on my Facebook page, one way or the other. So as I read through the comments, I would say a huge percentage were very supportive and thanking me for speaking out. But as I read the ones that were negative, you know, there were some that were pretty mean, and that just happens. I mean, welcome to the big city, Dee.
11: Mm-hmm.
10: But there were some that were very thoughtful and thought-provoking. And I think the ones that I really take to heart are the ones who say, well, yes, but what about that baby after it's born? Do you care about that? Well, yes, I do. Yes, I do. I have advocated for
11: adoption.
10: Mm-hmm. I have three adopted grandchildren. I have worked very hard in terms of foster care. And I have been a foster parent. And I care about all these wonderful works that the pregnancy centers are doing to help women. I do care. I think churches can be doing more, but churches are doing a lot. So, yes, those are things we need to care for women. We need to have compassion for women that find themselves in difficult situations. My love for them runs deep because I have three grandchildren whose birth moms were brave, had those babies, blessed our family with them beyond measure, and sacrificed a great deal to do that. And so I see it as a very, there are nuances to this. I have compassion and care for any woman that finds herself even contemplating the need for an abortion. I don't want to minimize that, but I also don't want to minimize the value of life in the womb, the miracle that it is, and what it means when a culture starts to devalue that.
11: Dee Sarton joining us here in studio talking about Prop 1, and she has, for all intents and purposes, left her quiet retirement for just a little bit. Mm-hmm. Don't know what else we're going to... I mean... Again, ran into you at God and Country, which was fun for me to do.
10: That was so fun, yeah.
11: But it's not like you were backstage holding court saying, hey, everybody, guys, you won't believe what's coming next. I mean, you guys are all reading through the script, trying to figure out what's coming next and who's going long and who's going short and who's this Shellman guy?
10: No. We were so tickled that you were there. That made it extra fun.
11: And it was really fun for me for that to be my only time at Garden Country. So between then and now, we talked a little bit off air, and this time last year, there was a large concern about ranked choice voting, educating people on what ranked choice voting is, telling people, you know, what ranked choice voting is, and so on and so forth. So when we talk about the concern about Prop 1 this year, which is abortion, getting a little more chatter now, but not to the level we still were this time, 9 weeks from Election Day, talking about abortion in Idaho.
10: And you would have a front row seat to that, so that does concern me, because that's what we all need to do. We need to be talking about it so we can be informed and asking good questions.
11: Is your opinion, because, and I value it for somebody who turned off media deliberately for their sanity and enjoyment. Mindset, opinion I've heard is, it's Idaho, Idaho's pro-life, this has no chance of going forward.
10: Mm.
11: And you've been here a lot longer than I have, all right? Is it safe and comforting to rest on those laurels of the past? Because if anybody knows about how Idaho's changed, that'd be you.
10: I think as long as Idaho knows what this is, because when you see the title, Reproductive Freedom and Privacy, mm-hmm. we love our privacy, we love our freedom, absolutely, 100%. And so I think that that can be misleading, and I want people to, as I said in my op-ed, look under the hood. By the way, I'm going to do another op-ed to give some more specifics. I was criticized for that I didn't give specifics.
11: Okay.
10: And so I'm going to do that because
11: solid move. Solid.
10: Oh, no. You know what, Nate? I like the pushback because mm-hmm. that's how you get the information out. And so, for example, people pushing back on so many aspects of the things that I said we should be paying attention to, but one of them is that that any person or entity, any healthcare provider, doesn't have to be a doctor, and it can be any healthcare person, it can be any entity, and then there's no criminal or civil penalties if something goes wrong.
11: Right.
10: That seems to lower the standard of care for women. I think all women care about the standard of care. People are very concerned about OBGYNs mm-hmm. leaving Idaho. I am too. I know, though, that it's not just because of the abortion issue. We have some serious things that need to get fixed. Medicaid reimbursements. We need to talk about rural hospitals, what's happening there and what we can do to help with that situation, because passing this proposition is not going to bring OBGYNs back to Idaho. The problem is much deeper, much more pervasive, and it's been here for a long time. So anyway, for all those reasons, I'm optimistic as long as Idahoans know what they're voting for. And that's why I was so grateful that you would have me come on.
11: When I did the definitions, the yes-no definitions last week,
10: yeah.
11: and I want to say 3 months ago when we found, maybe, sorry, 2 months ago when we found out Prop 1 was going to be abortion, kind of have it out there and go, all right, let's do a temperature test on this. Mm. You know, I blindside the audience for a reason, because we blindside the audience every day, whether it's TV or radio. Everybody has something else going on, whether it's kids or work or job or personal or whatever, you know, and go, hey, how important is abortion to you? How important is legalizing it or keeping it illegal to you? And I expected it to kind of be a throwaway segment where I'm just like, all right, I can say guns and just have the lines light up.
10: Yeah.
11: But the reaction was tepid.
10: Really?
11: And I remember I'm looking over at Sophie and going, is this thing on? I mean, did we go low power? And the people that were against abortion were there. They just weren't there in that reactive nature to go, yes, I'm against abortion. Keep it illegal. You know, I could have given away free beer and gotten more reaction out of it. And that's where my concern comes from in nine weeks.
10: Mm-hmm. I think there is a fear, and I know I thought about it, is that you are perceived as being, in some circles, being hateful
11: mm-hmm.
10: or wanting to take somebody else's freedom away.
11: Right.
10: And I think that that's not a comfortable place to be because it's a longer conversation. And most of the time, you can't have that longer conversation.
11: Dee Sartin joining us in studio, having that longer conversation, which will continue next.
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2: First of all, I got to tell you, you've really lowered yourself by coming in the studio with me because I'm a monkey. You know, I call myself a monkey with a microphone, but I am bombastic for theatrical purposes, and we talk to people who are bombastic in true nature, and there's a lot of alarms going on. I mean, you got the TVs right in front of you right here, mm-hmm. and I mean it's all alarm, and ad for Pocket Host, which I really want to get, but a lot of it is just so much in your face. A lot of it is so just, if you don't do this, hell in a handbasket. Next. Your calm demeanor, I miss. I miss the level. I miss the calm. It's, hey, you can still tell somebody that something bad is happening without shaking them. I mean, I guess this is as much as Dee Sardin will shake somebody. But for you to get up out of and, you know, leave the alpacas unattended right now, which, by the way you paint, retirement, like, I don't know if I'll ever see it, but I'm kind of looking forward to it.
3: I was going
2: to
3: say, you start to think about it, because yeah. I love it. It is a sweet season.
2: But Prop 1 got you, lit you, and said, no, I got to put, I got to use this voice I was given. I got to use this presence I was given, because you still are, whether you want to believe it or not. Allow me, because I have no business. I get nothing out of you. You're Dee freaking Sardin, and you are on. No. You need to know this. You're on the Rushmore, whether you want to be or not. You're right there with the greats, because I think a lot of people watched this valley grow, and you were there. You were there almost every step of the way until 7 years ago. And I'll tell you right now, you're missed now, at least from a viewer. You're missed now. Your presence is missed now. So all that being said, now that I've built your ego up, and now we're just going to have to pay you.
3: Can I say thank you? I so appreciate that. I just have to say very quickly, I was so blessed, Nate, to work for some amazing people at amazing time mm-hmm. in this valley. And it was a different season. And we really had, I don't know, there was just some special sauce. And I
2: sure.
3: think that...
2: Lightning in a bottle.
3: Yeah. And I think that is just the blessing of God in my life, and to run into people and see them. I always say, you know what the blessing of that job was? It's like I live in a small town, and no matter how big it got, it felt like that still, and it still does. People here are still friendly, and people that are moving here, they have that spirit of wanting to be neighbors.
2: You have 9 weeks left between now and Election Day. What does Dee Sardin do to spread that message?
3: Well, like I said, I'm going to I'm writing another op-ed right now so that I can spell out the things very clearly that I think are most concerning, not only to people who are pro-life, mm-hmm. but those who believe there is a line, that there is a point where abortion is not acceptable, even if you're generally pro-choice. And this proposition erases that line. So I'm going to do that. And I'm also out speaking at different groups. I've been to quite a few different groups talking, answering questions, just raising awareness.

0: awareness.
1: Mm-hmm.
0: I love that too, because it does kind of get me back out,
1: sure,
0: like I used to do all the time. So I'm doing more of that, and I'm happy to explain it and talk to groups if there's, you know, groups that that want that. I'd love to be able to speak to people and just make sure everybody knows what it is that's inside this proposition, inside the 5 pages, beyond what you're going to see on the ballot.
1: If it's okay, I reached out to you on Facebook. Is that how you want people to?
0: That's probably the easiest thing. And forgive me, I will.
1: She's
0: tell
1: terrible
0: you,
1: at it.
0: Yeah, I am.
1: She'll get back to you within 72 hours.
0: Yeah. Well, here's the problem, though, now, too. I have put it out there that I'm doing this. I will be honest. My
1: sure.
0: calendar is filling up very quickly, and I am on the road quite a bit.
1: You'll need an agent. You'll need a writer.
0: No. But I do have a hard time keeping up, because I don't have any of those things. And so I don't ever want to appear to be rude to someone.
1: Are we going to be seeing and hearing more overall? Because
0: yes,
1: right now it's
0: yes.
1: still kind of quiet.
0: I just did interviews with 3 women. I did a doctor, I did an attorney, I did a legislator.
1: Okay.
0: And to get their take on it, you'll be seeing that on social media. And I'm working with several groups, Family Policy Council. I really wanted to use their expertise because I'm not an attorney. And so I'm doing some appearances with them so that they can explain the legal side of this too.
1: Mm-hmm.
0: And then other groups as they invite me.
1: I'm getting requests on Facebook to take a picture with you and post it. So sorry, I hate doing that too. So we'll post that later on.
0: Okay.
1: Thank you so much.
0: It is my pleasure.
1: Thank you so much for coming in.
0: Thank you for the invitation. I loved being here with you and your audience.
1: Dee Sartin, thank you for talking with Prop One with us. We're going to take a break here. When we come back, we have a number of other issues that are really more alarming or just scary.
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0: 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Just got a report of an accident westbound Cherry Lane past Meridian Road. The right lane is blocked. Could be causing some problems there. Downtown Boise, you've seen some really slow stuff on Front Street from Broadway through 9th. Heavy and slow conditions on the outbound connector. Cold through the Flying Y. Westbound 94 going to hit the brakes just after the Broadway exit, then continues very slow through that merge point. Heavy around the Eagle and Meridian exits. Pretty busy conditions from 10 Mile through the Garrity Interchange.
1: Weather from the CBS 2 Weather Center.
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0: From the CBS 2 Weather Center, now that it's September, it's starting to feel like fall with rainy, cooler weather moving in. Tomorrow we'll have highs in the mid to upper 70s with scattered showers and breezy conditions. Thursday, the chances for rain increase while the temperatures decrease with highs only in the upper 60s. We'll have highs in the 70s with more rain possible all week.
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6: According to our TV partners at CBS2, Allstate has released its 2026 America's Best Driver report, and it ranked Boise as the third safest city for drivers in the country.
5: If you're talking about it,
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8: Bipartisan approval of the short-term continuing resolution sets aside the threat of a government shutdown until early December.
5: This is the Nate Shellman Show on the News and Talk of Idaho, KBOI, Boise.
9: I'm so gonna out you. You wanna out? Hold on. Do you wanna out yourself or do you want me to out you?
6: Well, I don't know what you're gonna out me about, so.
9: What did you tell me off air?
6: Oh, I didn't tell D. Sartin this, but it was kind of like meeting a childhood, like, celebrity. Because I grew up in Nampa. I grew up watching TV with my parents, and I just grew up watching D all the time. And so when Nate was like, hey, by the way, D. Sartin's joining us at 3 today, I was really excited, but I maintained really cool, so it's okay.
9: She's so good.
6: She's such amazing.
9: She's such a kind person. Like, Sophie and I normally... I mean, okay, me more than Sophie. Swear words come out, but they're out in the familiar. Couldn't use that language in front of Dee. Yeah, like, not in front of her. She's that nice.
6: Well, and the other thing, too, is I've met a lot of people that I grew up watching in Boise media or listening to in Boise media because I have a really cool job and I've been blessed by that.
9: Mm-hmm.
6: And you find out that most people in media have just like a very... twisted sense of humor and like a cynicism, and there is none of that with D. Sartin. It was really cool.
9: No, not like Don Nelson. Sorry. We just had a curveball thrown at us. So before we change into our next topic, I want to add one more thing to the list of. I want to add one more thing to the list. For those of you who live here, if you know of somebody who wants to move to Idaho and you need something new, you know, I mean, besides the fire tornado, besides, you know, why don't we just add there's sewer water in the irrigation after yesterday's show. If you need something more than rabies, if you need something more
6: than... It's not sewer water, it's recycled water. And not yet. It's going to be, but not now.
9: It's already in Nampa.
6: So? Do you know what an aquifer is?
9: I heard you say that to somebody yesterday off air.
6: Yeah, I was so upset. It's fine. Anyways, moving on to today's show.
9: Where was I? Rabies, fire tornado, What was it? Oh, West Nile virus. New species of spider. Now, this is a spider, eight legs, creepy crawly spider, has never been seen before. This spider, this...
6: Are you trying to make me uncomfortable? It's not working. I think this is really cool.
9: Really?
6: Yeah.
9: How come you're twitching?
6: I'm fine. It doesn't live here, so I'm fine.
9: Yet? It's in Idaho.
6: No, it can't live here.
9: It can't live in Boise?
6: No, it can't live in Boise.
9: Why?
6: It's not its habitat. And if you listened to Cut 4, the story that I read for you on it, you would know that. According to our TV partners at CBS2, a University of Idaho research team has discovered a previously unknown spider species in the mountains of north central Idaho, a find they believe is unique to a small, isolated pocket of habitat in the Nez Perce Clearwater National Forest. The nickel-sized, dark-colored spider has been named Hexera vandal, a nod to the University of Idaho's mascot. Before the research team made this discovery, a spider from the genus Hexera had never been seen in Idaho. They had, however, been discovered in Oregon, Washington, and British Columbia. The Idaho spiders also appeared morphologically distinct from the two known Hexera species elsewhere in the Pacific Northwest. The team has returned to the area several times to map the spider's distribution, finding it abundant in a core area of moist coniferous habitat with moss-covered ground and decaying logs. They stopped seeing the spiders when they moved into drier areas outside that pocket of suitable habitat. Idaho currently has no state spider, and the researchers believe a new species endemic to Idaho, named for the state's land-grant university, would be an ideal candidate.
9: Are you telling me the spider can't be found here because we don't have woods?
6: Yeah. We don't have rotting logs and moss on the ground in Boise.
9: Bogus Basin is right there.
6: Yeah, and I only go up there when everything is frozen and dead. So, fight me, Sheldon.
9: This spider could be... This spider is found in Oregon, Washington, and British Columbia.
6: No,
9: that's what it said!
6: No. First of all, me. I'm not an it. Thank you very much.
9: That's what the story's... The story's the it.
6: No, this specific spider is only found in one section of Idaho, and this genus of spider has never been found in Idaho before.
9: Hmm. Hmm.
6: Which is pretty cool.
9: And they named it Hexera vandal?
6: Yep.
9: Which means the spider is already hammered. That spider is already just crocked right now at 12 after 4 on a Tuesday.
6: It'll sober up for exams.
9: For what?
6: For exams, probably.
9: No, it won't. No, it won't. That spider's doing shots of tequila now at the corner because it thinks today's Taco Tuesday. That spider also has a potty mouth.
6: It is Taco Tuesday.
9: I know. That's why it's tomorrow it's going to drink Jaeger. Because that's what a vandal does on a Wednesday.
6: You're not even from here and you throw out these jokes so willingly.
9: Am I wrong? Am I wrong? Am I incorrect? Am I incorrect?
6: The University of Idaho graduates that I hang out with were not like that in college.
9: How about now?
6: No, they're not like that now.
9: Okay. Yeah.
6: We just crochet and have a book club together.
9: Mm. New spider. Sorry. Add that to the rats. Thank you, Robin. I forgot about the rats. I don't know how I forgot about the rats. Oi. I didn't have the next topic until I looked up and there was a byline. And I see... Fox News.
10: This is 23 hours of deliberations over 4 days for this jury of nine women and three men. They will be back tomorrow morning. It is interesting to note that they went back after sending that note that they were deadlocked, and they spoke for another 6 hours. And instead of perhaps sending in another note saying they wanted more time or that they are still in an impasse, it's interesting that they've decided to go back for the night. I mean, it implies that they're still working through this to see if they can reach a unanimous decision one way or the other. And I think it's important to note one last time, we do not know the split of this jury. We don't know if there's 6-6 in there or if it's 11 versus right. 1. So a lot to kind of just infer based on what we're seeing. But we'll be back here again tomorrow at 9 a.m.
9: Now, to repeat the subject, This is the Lindsay Clancy trial. This is the mom charged with murdering her three kids 3 years ago, doesn't deny that she killed her kids, but says it was because of postpartum psychosis. And the jury, after 23 hours, hasn't said guilty yet. That's the part that has my eyebrows incredibly raised.
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0: 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Couple accidents now off the freeway. One westbound Cherry Lane past Meridian Road with the right lane blocked. Another one northbound 10 Mile just past Eustick, the right lane blocked there as well. Still seeing some really heavy slow stuff in downtown Boise on Front Street from Broadway through 9th. Very slow conditions on the outbound connector. Cole Road through the Flying Y. Westbound I-4 heavy and slow from Broadway through the merge. Really busy conditions. Eagle Road through the Garrity Interchange. The intersection of Whitewater Park Boulevard and Main Street closed for sewer line work until September 13th.
1: Weather from the CBS 2 Weather Center.
0: From the CBS 2 Weather Center, cooler, wetter weather is on the way. Some areas could get some showers this evening. We'll have more showers tomorrow with highs in the mid to upper 70s. And we've got a big cool down for Thursday with highs only in the upper 60s. And the chances for rain increase on Thursday as well. By the weekend, we'll warm back up into the 70s.
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11: 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Boise State stood tall in the middle of the field. 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

0: This is the station that gives you the voice. 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
1: All right, we have a lot of shenanigans to get through today. Lindsey Clancy has her jury deadlocked so far after 23 hours. Now, again, that could mean it's either half and half or there's one juror who thinks... Actually, I don't even know what the split is on. We might come back to that. Also, I don't know who participated in this, but apparently Boise was ranked the third safest city for driving in the United States of America.
2: There's no way. I have an example from today on why there's no way.
1: There's a new spider in Idaho, up north, but still in Idaho. And it looks for mossy, covered, rotting log areas, or Nampa.
2: Rude.
1: Which means it could be crawling on your face while you sleep.
2: No, because I have a good exterminator.
1: And the cat or the husband?
2: No, I pay a guy named Scotty to come out and spray for bugs.
1: It's not the husband. It's not the cat.
2: No.
1: Okay. It's none of the free things you have. You have to pay someone money.
2: I do pay someone money because he's really good at his job.
1: Hank Eagle, listening on 93.1 KBOI FM. Go ahead, Hank.
3: Hey, Nate, can you hear me?
1: I'm Nate. I don't know. We'll, Sophie, call Nick. Get him in here. Oh, wait. Nick's next door. You want to talk to Nick Wade from Bronco Nation Updates, or I'm Nate?
3: Yeah, Nate, Hank.
1: Yeah.
3: All right, perfect. So I listened to your show from yesterday on the sewer, and I actually live in Eagle, and I have a small hobby farm. And I thought I could add some more context to your show. But I don't know what you're discussing today. I'm wondering if you have a little bit of time that I can share with you why I'm opposed to the sewer water.
1: I just want to be clear. You heard the show yesterday, today, or you listened yesterday and you're calling today?
3: I went on your website and listened to yesterday's radio show.
1: On the podcast.
3: Because one of my neighbors told me about it. On the podcast.
1: Did you pay the $100?
3: No, I'm too cheap. I didn't pay the podcast money. No, but the
1: podcast is free. It's a podcast is free for everyone because it's not worth $100.
3: Yeah, it was free. Yeah, so, I didn't pay anybody. Yeah.
1: So you heard yesterday's show, and now you're calling me today to upend everything I'm talking about. You shut your mouth. You want to upend everything I'm talking about today so you can talk about what I talked about yesterday.
3: Well, I was listening to your show. It seemed like you guys kind of got to a pausing point. You were looking for something, so I thought I'd call in.
1: So you're just going to interject. That's called a commercial break. That doesn't mean we pause. We take a number. I'm just the guy that makes noise in between. Is the first day listening, Hank? Is that what it is?
3: It is, actually. Someone told me. They called me, hey, you got to listen to this Nate guy. So I downloaded your podcast. I listened to it last night. You're kind of funny.
1: Fine, thanks. But, I'm glad. Finally, people are catching on after freaking 18 and a half. You're kind of funny.
3: So I listened to it. And I go, I got to call this guy. He's great.
1: Kind of funny. Shut up. Now, don't shower me with freaking praise just so you can talk about what I talked about yesterday. Sure, we'll talk about it.
3: I don't know. Tell me another time you want to talk about it.
1: No, you're going to call it. It doesn't matter. You're going to call in whatever you want. All right, tell me about your hobby farm in the water yesterday.
3: All right, so I have a hobby farm.
1: Well, just so we're going to talk about, we're going to put this on today's podcast, not yesterday's. So
3: perfect.
1: Okay.
3: Today's podcast.
1: You don't care.
3: Perfect. Okay. So I have a hobby farm. We're on 2 acres out here in Eagle, and I have cows. So I have hobby cows. I have a little farm. I got a fruit orchard. I got all this stuff. Came from California 9 years ago, so everyone probably hates me because I came from California. But down in California, we've been recycling water for years and years and years. And if I hadn't come from that, where they're recycling the water, they're finding all kinds of problems down there where they're getting stuff like all this bioaccumulation of the chemicals they don't pull out from the sewer companies. It all builds up in the soil and ends up in our produce and our vegetables. And they're even finding there was a research done out of Reno, Nevada, where it's coming up in the hay. So all the hay that they're harvesting out of the Reno area and feeding to the cattle are coming up with all these leftover chemicals. So
1: California and Nevada do have a hard time pulling stuff out. Yeah.
3: Yeah, exactly.
1: Yeah.
3: So when I bought my land here, I looked at where the water is coming into that Farmers Union Canal, and it's pulled upstream of where Boise puts its sewer into the water. And so we get clean water, even though there's like all the stuff you mentioned yesterday, yeah, right, has that
1: Hank,
3: stuff
1: Hank,
3: in there.
1: Hank,
3: but
1: Hank,
3: yes, go ahead.
1: How long have you lived here?
3: I lived here 9 years.
1: Boise.
3: What is that?
1: Boise. There's no, you put a Z, you put a Z in
3: Boise.
1: It.
3: Boise. You're right. I'm sorry. You're right. You got me. Boise. Touché. You got me.
1: Go ahead. Listen, I wasn't the one that caught it. Somebody else caught it, and if somebody else caught it, that means everybody else heard it, and I'm here to help, Hank.
3: I'm sorry.
1: If you're going to call in today about yesterday's topic, you better make your I's dotted and T's crossed. So go ahead. Anyway.
3: So anyway, this stuff gets...
1: Does your story have a point at any point?
3: It does.
1: Okay.
3: It does. So right now, I'm getting clean water. Fairly clean water. I'm getting ditch water that doesn't have the added chemicals, right? And so when we're talking about this recycled water, think about everything that gets flushed down the toilet. All of the cleaning products your wife uses on the toilet or you use on the toilet. Think about the embalming fluid that comes out of the dead people homes where they embalm them. All that stuff ends up in the sewer treatment plant. None of that stuff gets pulled out for Class A water. And all that stuff ends up going, right now it's going to the river. I don't think it's correct to go in the river either. But then to put it on into the canals where the stuff gets sprayed onto our field, and then my cows eat the grass. And my cows are out there in the irrigation water, and they're eating the grass. And they eat
1: and what's
3: grass
1: in the irrigation
3: years.
1: Water now? Did you say the irrigation water was clean?
3: No, not
1: okay.
3: at all.
1: Okay.
3: But again, my cows, they poo on the ground, right? And that's fertilizer, and we harrow that stuff into the ground, and the cows don't get sick eating
1: that's
3: their
1: good
3: own
1: poo.
3: Feces.
1: Right, that's good poo.
3: It's good poo, but human stuff, because we're so overly medicated and we have so much heavy metals in us, and we wash everything, we clean everything, all the chemicals that we put down that toilet,
1: Hank!
3: That stuff doesn't get filtered.
1: Time!
3: And it ends up
1: time,
3: on my cow water.
1: Time!
3: And
1: time,
3: my vegetable garden.
1: Time!
3: That's why I watch
1: time,
3: it. Thank you, I got it.
1: Time!
3: All right, go ahead.
1: Time.
3: Yep. Go for it.
2: He just told
3: thank you
2: to
3: Dave.
2: Go for it on your own show.
1: thank you, Hank. I actually needed a moment of silence after your call to process everything.
3: Well,
1: because shut your mouth, Hank. Shut your mouth when you call this show. Okay,
3: I'm zipping it. My wife says that to me all the time. But go ahead.
1: Thank you for calling, Hank. Thank you for calling today. Thank you for calling in today about yesterday's topic. Thank you for because I wasn't prepared to go there right now. And you know, there's a Friday show we normally do. This week we're doing it on Thursday. It's called Rant and Rave. That's the catch-all show. That's the catch-all. That's when we don't even have a topic. You just call in about whatever you want.
3: I'll call you Friday.
1: Yeah, well, or Thursday. Call me Thursday because I'll be in Eugene on Friday. Call me Thursday. Call me Thursday. Okay?
3: Perfect. All right. I'll call you Thursday.
1: Right. Good. Whew. News next.
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8: Fox News, I'm John Saucier. The House has voted to approve a Senate-passed measure that would fund the federal government until December 11th. House Speaker Mike Johnson.
9: We are not going to have our troops in harm's way without getting paychecks. We're not going to have the Coast Guard, TSA, other essential functions of the government shut down.
8: This next goes to President Trump to sign. A Utah judge, Tony Graff, set to decide whether a 22-year-old suspect will face trial over accusations that he killed conservative political activist Charlie Kirk. Defense attorney Stacey Visser argues the death penalty should be off the table because there's not enough evidence he put others at risk.
10: There were no actual threats by the assailant to the third party. There was no evidence that would suggest that anyone else was threatened.
8: The suspect has not entered a plea, could face the death penalty if convicted. Kirk Rashawn killed during a campus event at Utah Valley University last September. 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
11: 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Got an accident on northbound Orchard right at the top of the ramp to get onto the inbound connector. The right lane is blocked. Could be causing some big problems for your drive home this afternoon. Still working on a crash westbound Cherry Lane just past Meridian Road. Right lane is blocked there. Got that other accident northbound 10 miles. Actually, just before McMillan. The right lane is blocked there. Slow stuff in downtown Boise. Boise on Front Street from Broadway through 9th. Really heavy and slow on the outbound connector. Cold through the Flying Y. Westbound I-4, very slow conditions from Broadway through the merge. Then busy from the Y all the way to Garrity.
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11: From the CBS 2 Weather Center, breezy, rainy conditions will make their way through the Treasure Valley the next few days. Tomorrow, scattered showers, highs around 76. Will be even cooler on Thursday, and the chance for rain increases with highs in the upper 60s. More rain is possible all Labor Day weekend with highs in the mid-70s.
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1: Should we just do Rant and Rave Tuesday?
2: I mean, that's what this is turning into. Yeah, by the way, I don't know if you've looked at the next two calls, but I have them lined up for you.
1: No, I had to walk away. Hank scrubbed my brain. I thought we were going to talk about Lindsey Clancy, jury being deadlocked. I don't know how, but this is 2026, and apparently I thought the craziest year on record was 2020, and 2026 said, hold my beer.
2: So I will tell you, we are going to get to Lindsey Clancy. There is someone on hold who wants to talk about it, but first you should take Doug, who's calling alongside the road in Fruitland.
1: Are you even screening calls today, or do you even put the stuff that they want to talk about on the screen that's provided you?
2: Yeah, but sometimes I like to keep a little secret. It's fun
1: for
2: me.
1: That's not your... Oh, is it fun for you?
2: Yes, it is.
1: Oh, good.
2: Take line two. Take Doug.
1: It's like taking blind batting practice. Like, hey, here's a pitch. Guess what it is? Doug, who's alongside the road in Fruitland, which doesn't sound creepy whatsoever, listening on 93.1 KBOI FM. Go ahead, Doug.
3: Nate, I got in my truck tonight to head home, and the first thing I heard was you schooling a man from California on his proper pronunciation of Boise.
1: He said Boise.
3: That coming from a guy who has lived here how long? How long have you lived here?
1: I've lived here almost 19 years. 19 years.
3: 19 years.
1: I've lived in, just to be clear, hold on, just to be clear, I've lived in Garden City, Nampa, Meridian, and Boise. All in 19 years. Yeah.
3: Yes.
1: Mm-hmm.
3: And here you are.
1: Yep.
3: What is the, how do you pronounce the state to our south, Nate?
1: Arizona. Utah.
3: No, the other one.
1: Sorry, Utah.
3: No, the other one, right next to, right in between.
1: Nevada?
3: Nevada. That's how you pronounce it.
1: Yeah.
3: It's not Nevada. It's not. It's Nevada.
1: Oh, I don't care. I don't live there. We're playing Oregon on Saturday.
3: Yeah.
1: And then we're playing Oregon State.
3: Exactly.
1: Well, I mean, here's what you need to know about me. Number one, I don't care. Number two, we kid those we love, right? We kid those we love. Ask any Nampon, okay? We kid those we love. If we don't kid around with them, you know, then it's usually because they can't take a joke, which is why I pronounce the other state, Utah.
3: Well, that's how Utah is meant to be pronounced.
1: Yeah, but we don't make jokes about Utah because they'll get their panties or whatever
3: careful,
1: they're wearing in a
3: careful,
1: snit.
3: Careful,
1: what?
3: Careful,
1: I don't care.
3: Careful.
1: I had a show planned out today and you people are ruining it. And a whole layout and grid. People
3: you
1: told
3: have a wonder.
1: What?
3: We got you riled up. Have a good day.
1: I will, if eventually. Not now.
2: So anyways, you know how I told you had a caller on Lindsey Clancy?
1: Uh-huh.
2: Pro-life is on line one.
1: Did you tell him he was going to be on air?
2: Yeah.
1: Why? We never tell him that.
2: Because I'm curious.
1: But why?
2: What do you mean? He's a good call.
1: Says who?
2: Me, your producer.
1: That's the reason it's called the Nate Shellman Show.
2: I'm pretty sure it's the Sophie
1: not
2: Show hosted by
1: Nate Shellman.
2: Not once
1: have we ever
2: Shellman.
1: Said we need to have pro... Actually, that's not true.
2: You've actually called for him to be on air before.
1: Actually,
2: don't mess with me.
1: I have called for him to be on air. Pro-life.
4: Hey, yeah.
1: Oh, yeah. Great call. So Nate. Great call. Yeah, this is fantastic.
4: Okay.
1: This is
4: Sophie's pretty funny.
1: Yeah, don't lie to her. Don't lie
2: Thanks,
1: to her.
2: Thanks, Pro-life.
1: Oh, knock it off, both of you. All right. Pro-life, and listen, I'm not making up the news. The jury is deadlocked for Lindsey Clancy. Killed three kids, blames it on postpartum psychosis, and the jury's like, well, maybe.
4: Yep. Well, all I wanted to say was if...
1: That if anybody knows anything about psychosis, it's you.
4: Yeah. Well, if the Clancy woman would have been pregnant with three babies, have triplets, and then killed them all, we would not know anything about this kind of stuff. But she waited till her babies were born. And it's just the same thing, really.
1: And that is the lie. Yes, yeah. That's the ones they're born.
4: She murdered her babies.
1: Yeah.
4: Right. And you can't kill them before either, right. according to God, but everybody else says it's okay. But anyway,
1: hey, you know what? Hold on. Let's cut through it because I actually do respect you, man, and I really do. If I threaten your life,
4: right?
1: Are you allowed to take mine?
4: Well, yeah, I guess if it's imminent threat,
1: right. Yeah. Not like, I'm not calling you a cotton-headed ninny muggins from, the corner. Like I'm coming at you with a knife, with a firearm. You would be justified in taking outside of that, and I mean this pro-life.
4: Yeah.
1: I'm asking a real question.
4: Hey.
1: Outside of that imminent threat to your life, when else is it okay to take a life?
4: Well, probably never.
1: I'm legitimately asking because I don't know after this week if that's necessarily going to be law. And think about it. When you have a jury deadlock, that jury, not knowing where the deadlock is, there's a possibility, a very real possibility, somebody might say, well, postpartum psychosis does drive people to take lives, and that's just a fact, right? It's if I eat too many beans, I will fart. If a woman has postpartum psychosis, she might be homicidal. That's completely we just accept it.
4: Well, that's a wrong decision.
1: Neither one of us are on the jury, man.
4: I know.
1: That's why I'm bringing it up like this. I was like, wait a second, this might be... I thought it was a thing in the realm of the asinine. Now, it's a thing in the realm of the possibility. And that's the reality we live in. You wonder why I'm talking about Lindsey Clancy. I don't live in Boston. You don't live in Boston. None of us live in Boston. But this is how and why laws get written. And it's not even by a judge. Right now, this might change tomorrow, but right now, the Lindsey Clancy jury is deadlocked, which means one person, at least one person, says, maybe, I see it, not criminally liable. You can either be scared, you can either be happy, or you can be fascinated.
0: KBLI Traffic.
5: 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Just got a report of a new accident southbound Meridian Road at Deer Flat Road. The right lane is blocked. Still working on crashes on westbound Cherry Lane just past Meridian Road and northbound 10 Mile just before McMillan, both blocking the right lane. Still have that accident as well. Northbound Orchard right at the top of the ramp to get onto the inbound connector. Right lane is blocked in that area. Outbound connector hitting slowdowns just after Curtis, then really sluggish through the Flying Y. Westbound 94, heavy and slow from Broadway through the merge. Pretty busy from Eagle Road to Garrity.
6: Weather from the CBS 2 Weather Center.
5: From the CBS 2 Weather Center, now that it's September, it's starting to feel like fall with rainy, cooler weather moving in. Tomorrow we'll have highs in the mid to upper 70s with scattered showers and breezy conditions. Thursday, the chances for rain increase while the temperatures decrease with highs only in the upper 60s. We'll have highs in the 70s with more rain possible all weekend.
1: 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There are a lot of people, a lot of women, who have come out in support of Lindsey Clancy. And I don't know if they actually believe it or if they're just trying to get their attention, their 15 minutes of fame. But it's not just a jury. There are many people that hope she doesn't get found guilty of murder and has a rational excuse to do it. 208-336-3700. #670 on your Verizon Wireless phone, 1-800-529-KBOI. 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
9: Are we, as a society, or are we in pockets in this country willing to consider the delusional argument? A woman called up during the break and said, how come we haven't talked about this this woman being a Lindsay Clancy being a neonatal nurse? It's like, well, she didn't kill everybody's kids. She killed her own kids. But she was a caregiver to children. Not drug-induced, heard voices. Argument that was given due to postpartum psychosis. Does that forgive the actions of anyone going through any? Guy stabs somebody on a scooter. In Idaho. Well, yeah, he did it, but he did so many drugs once upon a time. His brain is permanently fried. So he shouldn't be held completely accountable for his actions. You know, if he didn't do the drugs, he'd be a nice guy. If this lady didn't have postpartum psychosis, those kids would be alive. And if my aunt had a pair, she'd be my uncle. Because we don't live in the maybe. We don't live in the hypothetical. We live in the now. We live in reality. Now, unless these three children were threatening this woman's life, she is, I mean, that's, again, that is the only thing I can think of where she would be justified in taking theirs. If they ganged up on her with lead pipes and guns, then I say, no problem. I mean, it's tragic, but it's not murder. It's not murder. Get an email message here. Nate@KBOI.com if you want to email in, if you want to text in, 208-336-3700. Because this jury may not represent the morals and values of Idaho, this

0: jury may not represent the morals and values of Eastern Oregon. Barbara messages me and says, so sick. The murderer of her babies now has a fan club. Not surprised with those who are pro-abortion. This isn't abortion. These kids were born. To even conflate the two, I mean, honestly, if you are pro-abortion, if you are in favor of abortion and you find yourself saying, yes, we need to be behind Lindsey Clancy, you are making the worst argument you possibly could, aside from the fact that people already equate the two. You're saying that once a kid is born, it's okay to kill him. Which is actually sick. Just as sick as some people think abortion is. Are you okay with somebody not being fully culpable if they have a psychotic break? Pause here. News next.
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0: 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That crash on westbound Cherry Lane just past Meridian Road looks like it's been moved over to the right shoulder. A few other crashes, though, causing lane blockage. One southbound Meridian Road at Deer Flat blocking the right lane. Another one northbound Orchard right at the top of the ramp to get onto the inbound connector, also blocking the right lane. Northbound 10 Mile got an accident just before McMillan. That's also blocking the right lane. Downtown Boise got some really slow stuff on northbound Broadway approaching Front Street. Really heavy conditions on Front Street from Broadway to 6th. Got some really busy traffic on the outbound connector, Cole through the Flying Y. Very slow conditions on the freeway from Broadway through the Merge. Heavy traffic from Eagle Road to Garrity.
1: Weather from the CBS 2 Weather Center.
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0: From the CBS 2 Weather Center, cooler, wetter weather is on the way. Some areas could get some showers this evening. We'll have more showers tomorrow with highs in the mid to upper 70s. And we've got a big cool down for Thursday with highs only in the upper 60s. And the chances for rain increase on Thursday as well. By the weekend, we'll warm back up into the 70s.
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7: The nine women and three men deciding the fate of Lindsey Clancy at one point Tuesday told Judge William Sullivan they could not agree on the Massachusetts mom's level of guilt. The 12 who are deliberating can't find Clancy guilty of either first or second degree murder or manslaughter, all of which would mean prison time. The other option is finding her not criminally responsible, which would extend her time at a state mental health facility. The door is now open for a hung jury, which could mean a new trial with a new jury. The judge urged the jury to continue its discussion, which resumes Wednesday. Grinnell Scott, Fox News.
8: 208-336-3700. Do we have a problem here? Or maybe I've overlooked something the public is acceptive of. We say all the time, drugs are bad. Drugs are bad. Drugs are bad. Sophie, what's rule number one?
9: Don't do drugs.
8: Drugs are bad. And then we say, hey, is marijuana bad? And then we have an entire discussion. Do people accept murder under different circumstances? Might debate about it, right? I might think it's wrong, but they might say, well, you don't know what you're talking about. And in this case, they're completely correct. I don't know. I have no idea how to even sympathize or empathize with postpartum psychosis. I've never had a kid. I'll never have a kid. I'm a guy. So since I'm a guy, well, you don't know anything. Well, okay. There are males out there who do suffer psychotic breaks. Is it okay if they commit murder while going through a psychotic break? Maybe not postpartum, might be something else. You know what? I've been fired. I've been escanned. Fired. Not, I see it coming, think I might lose my job. Nope. Fired mid-program. Would I have been justified after having my livelihood, my paycheck, my means of being able to feed myself, my family, taken away? Would I have been justified taking the life of the person that was going to take that away from me because that person was affecting my life negatively? That person was attacking. Yes, I would have been wrong. But just because I momentarily lost grip with reality, I thought it was completely fine and justified. Or, crime of passion. Some countries believe in a crime of passion. You see your spouse in enjoying carnal knowledge of another, and you murder them. Some people say, well, that's justified because, you know, that person was heartbroken and all that. I'm like, 208-336-3700. #670 on your Verizon wireless phone. 1-800-529-KBOI. Do we have a moment where, I get an email from Barbara who says, sadly, if she gets away with this, it'll open the gates of hell for other mothers to use this excuse to murder their kids. I mean, they're going to have to go through and try to prove it. Sane people have tried to prove they're nuts. They're crazy. People can make whatever argument they want to justify their crimes. This person's argument is postpartum psychosis, and you have a number of people who've been through postpartum depression. You've got a number of people that have been through mental health issues say, yeah, it's life out here is really hard for us. Life out here for everyone is hard. It's difficult. Listen, I don't kill everybody I want to kill in a day. And in fact, I don't kill any of them. Think about it. I think about punching at least six people in the face on a regular basis. Usually it's the driver in front of me. But I don't, because that's wrong. I think about it. Fleeting second, fleeting moment. No, I just want to punch that person. The loud chewer at a restaurant. And now after making that sound, I can 100% say that just for a fleeting moment, my producer considered violence against me.
4: I did definitely consider turning your mic off and taking over your show. Yeah.
8: If Lindsey Clancy is allowed and this jury goes through, oh my gosh, how many other people are going to use this? How many other people are going to use this? Oh, look, murder's justified in this case. Randy, Boise, listening on 93.1 KBOI FM. Go ahead, Randy.
9: Well, I have to compliment you on that your psychotic moments are infrequent. So you're still on the air.
8: No, I usually just channel it into the show, but go ahead.
9: One quick observation about the whole thing. If you remember our friend up in Idaho that killed four people, every time that anything on any of the stations about that incident, about the trial, the victims were all shown on the screen every time. The victims in this have never been shown, which I find interesting. I'm not sure exactly what it means, but it's certainly different. But that's not what I called about.
8: Okay.
9: Her reality is, if she is actually psychotic and mentally damaged, whatever we do or don't do her is going to be somewhat incidental. But the other side of it is, if she had a mental disaster and she killed those kids and she now knows it clearly, there's no punishment we could give her worse than what she's already going to get. So, I mean, you could say she gets away with it, but I don't think that's accurate, because she's got to live with what she did. And if
8: hold on,
9: other things said
8: on,
9: about her
8: hold
9: personally,
8: on, hold on,
9: she's
8: hold
9: a
8: on,
9: good
8: hold
9: mother.
8: On. If she experiences guilt. She only gets to live with it if she wants to, if she accepts it.
9: Do you think sanity is possible without guilt?
8: Yes, especially if you're trying to get away with something. Sanity is completely possible if you're trying to get away with something. Appreciate the call, Randy. Should the mentally ill get an exception for crime? Murder, 25 to life, right? Or death in some cases. They're in Boston, so they don't have death penalty. So 25 to life. That's the punishment for murder. Unless you say, mentally ill, and then what? If she is able to use this, if this jury accepts this argument, I think Barbara's right. This opens up the gates.
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0: 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Still working on accidents right now. Southbound Meridian Road at Deer Flat, northbound Orchard, right at the top of the ramp to get onto the inbound connector, and northbound 10 Mile just before McMillan. All those accidents blocking the right lane. Another crash westbound Cherry Lane just past Meridian Road has been moved over to the right shoulder. Outbound connector is still hitting some really slow stuff. Cold through the Flying Y. Westbound I-4 heavy and slow from Broadway through the merge. Pretty busy basically from the Flying Y all the way to Garrity.
1: Weather from the CBS 2 Weather Center.
0: From the CBS 2 Weather Center, breezy, rainy conditions will make their way through the Treasure Valley the next few days. Tomorrow, scattered showers, highs around 76. Will be even cooler on Thursday, and the chance for rain increases with highs in the upper 60s. More rain is possible all Labor Day weekend with highs in the mid-70s.
8: 86 now in downtown Boise. We have a similar case here. There was a guy not that long ago thought everybody on a scooter was out to get him and stabbed and killed someone, stabbed someone six times and killed someone. Should that person get treated lightly? Should that person get treated differently, not face the full ramifications of their actions? Because I think most of us could argue not all their dogs are barking. 208-336-3700. The guy is obviously crazy. Also, he obviously killed someone.
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0: This is the voice of the Treasure Valley. It's your talk show. 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
1: 208-336-3700. #670 on your Verizon Wireless phone. 1-800-529-KBOI. Jury's going to hopefully deliberate again tomorrow. But right now, the jury in the Lindsey Clancy case is deadlocked.
2: This is 23 hours of deliberations over 4 days for this jury of nine women and three men. They will be back tomorrow morning. It is interesting to note that they went back after sending that note that they were deadlocked, and they spoke for another 6 hours. And instead of perhaps sending in another note saying they wanted more time or that they are still at an impasse, it's interesting that they've decided to go back for the night. I mean, it implies that they're still working through this to see if they can reach a unanimous decision one way or the other. And I think it's important to note one last time, we do not know the split of this jury. We don't know if there's 6-6 in there or if it's 11 versus right. 1. So a lot to kind of just infer based on what we're seeing. But we'll be back here again tomorrow at 9 a.m.
1: Guy called up. He didn't make air. He hung up before he could be on air. But he was going to make a fascinating point. Don't know if he was trying to be cute about it or serious. Okay. Medically speaking, I would say someone who gave birth is hormonally imbalanced. They just had a severe change that went on with their body. Okay? I don't think that I'm casting aspersions on anyone. That's just a medical fact. If you've been pregnant and given birth, 208-336-3700.
3: For those of you just joining the program, it is 2026. There should only be women calling the show. Just to be clear, women only.
1: But if you have been pregnant and given birth, 208-336-3700. Because I'm a guy. I only want to hear from women who have been pregnant. And if you've had, I mean, if it was a rough pregnancy, if you had a rough, if you dealt with postpartum depression, call in. Change your name. Because this might be one of these things that, listen, if there's anything that people are talking about, oh gosh, I think it was Marie Osmond that brought a lot of attention to postpartum depression once upon a time. I think a lot of people are talking about it. But for me, hey, I've been fired. I was down in the dumps. Not the same thing as postpartum depression. Not the same. Not the same. I've gotten sick. I've had kidney stones. Not the same thing as postpartum depression. I remember once upon a time, I probably drank too much. Probably drank too much as a younger Nate. Not the same thing as postpartum depression. So I only want to hear from women who have given birth, been pregnant and given birth. If there is anything you would like to weigh in, because also this woman does have people supporting her. This woman does have she's raised hundreds of thousands of dollars for her legal defense fund. Let me say that again, because it's nowhere. Mike Casper's talked about this a lot. Lindsey Clancy has been able to raise almost $1 million nationwide in her legal defense. And there have been rallies on her behalf. And I'm sure other women have gone through postpartum depression, have gone through all kinds of peaks and valleys that I can't imagine. And this woman killed three of her kids. I get one lady that says, well, if she's Barbara, I'm stuck on Barbara's message. If, just to be clear, if, yeah, Barbara and Caldwell, if she gets away with this, it'll open the gates for other mothers to use this excuse to murder their kids. Scary. Well, women, this is your chance to weigh in. Because a lot of people say, well, the people on the jury, obviously the women are the ones sympathizing with her. I'm thinking, not so fast. Now, we're not in Boston. We're not in Massachusetts. We're on the other side of the country. And people here do have different approach to life. So we're going to take a break for bottom of the hour news soon. But I'm going to repeat the call. Women who have been pregnant and given birth, 208-336-3700. If you want to change your name, change your name. Postpartum depression is real. Is it a valid excuse?
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4: Mattson will give the ball to Gaines. Good blocking on the left side, and Gaines will go in untouched. And the Broncos will have the ball twice, score twice.
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4: Throwing the ball down the middle. He's got a receiver out there. Quentin Brown caught it at the 35. Turns on the Jets. 10-5. I think he's into the end zone. He is.
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6: This is a Fox News alert. I'm Kevin Uretsky, Fox News. In Utah, Judge Tony Graff ruling that Tyler Robinson, the suspect in the shooting and killing of political activist Charlie Kirk, will stand trial. There had been an extensive preliminary hearing in the case. Judge Graff ruling that Tyler Robinson will stand trial for the killing of Charlie Kirk. Meanwhile, no verdict yet in the murder trial of a Massachusetts mother, Lindsay Clancy, who's charged with murdering her three young children. Here's Fox's Gernal Scott.
7: The nine women and three men deciding the fate of Lindsay Clancy at one point Tuesday told Judge William Sullivan they could not agree on the Massachusetts mom's level of guilt.
6: The jury will resume deliberations tomorrow. The defense claims Clancy's not criminally responsible because she had postpartum psychosis. Is listening to Fox News.
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8: 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Still working on a few accidents right now. Southbound Meridian Road at Deer Flat, northbound Orchard right at the top of the ramp to the inbound connector, and northbound 10 Mile just before McMillan, all blocking the right lane. Really slow stuff on northbound Broadway approaching Front Street. Got some really heavy traffic on Front Street from Broadway through 6th. Really slow conditions on the outbound connector. Cold through the Flying Y. Westbound I-4, the big slowdowns now started. Vista, then really sluggish in through the merge. Then busy conditions from the Flying Y all the way to Garrity.
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8: There. From the CBS 2 Weather Center, now that it's September, it's starting to feel like fall with rainy, cooler weather moving in. Tomorrow we'll have highs in the mid to upper 70s with scattered showers and breezy conditions. Thursday, the chances for rain increase while the temperatures decrease with highs only in the upper 60s. We'll have highs in the 70s with more rain possible all weekend.
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1: You can't accuse me of not reaching out to women. You can't accuse me of it.
2: I would never do such a thing. Okay. We're a team. And we have talked to women on the subject in the past, yeah. But also one lady did call in. She just had to go.
1: I know, the wait's long sometimes. I look at something and I don't want people to be offended. You know, I've heard that word used when people are talking about Lindsay Clancy. Well, as a woman, I'm offended that she's using this because she's at some point trying to label postpartum women as possibly homicidal. Like, it wasn't a coffee shop. I think it was a restaurant. It was a restaurant bar where I caught this. And I actually, at that moment, had to look at my feet and where I was in proximity to this table to make sure I wasn't leaning toward the table, trying to listen in more. I'm like, fascinating. I get a text message here that says, she's guilty. I can't believe these idiot jurors can't pull the trigger. Unbelievable. I've had 5 children. Was it easy? No. But it was also amazing. She is guilty. And not all I don't know if all women experience postpartum depression or some women experience postpartum depression. The psychosis part seems to be rare. However, there are some, I hear of some women feel like, oh, they just feel down after they give birth because they don't have the hormones, they don't have the life in their body, and now they're feeding it. So now, and they probably also haven't had sleep, depending on how often the kid's crying. So now they're sleep deprived, hormonally imbalanced, and that's going to take its toll on anyone. So I get that. I get the math of it. I'm not trying to belittle. And I think a number of women may have experienced something close to postpartum depression, but to the point where you murder 3 of your children and pin it on The Voice. Which is why I asked for women who have ever been pregnant and given birth. Okay. Emotionally, what'd you go through? Not physically, I don't want to hear it. Emotionally, what did you go through? Barbara Caldwell, listening on 670 AM. Go ahead, Barbara.
3: Yeah, hi there. Well, if you want to hear the response from an 81-year-old grandma.
1: I mean, listen, you know what? I didn't say if you were pregnant in the last 10 years. So,
3: good. Yeah, it's been a while. My baby is, I think, 58 or something. But anyway, yeah, I had 3 live births. And, yeah, it was tough. But in those days, you know, in the 60s, it was really rough. But it wasn't for God-given my mother-in-law at the time and aunts and family, it would have been rough. But I never in one second considered hurting a baby. And I think that's a lot where the churches need to step up, the moms, the grandmas in churches. She had a lot of outlets. She had a lot of things to reach to keep from doing what she did. Even fire stations take babies or children, intervene when moms are going bananas. So there's no excuse for this. And like
1: you said the 60s, right?
3: Well, yeah. My last one was in 71.
1: But okay, but what?
3: It was different.
1: Remember there was a pill that was labeled, like, gosh, forgive me, was it Mama's Little Helper?
3: Mm, No, I didn't have one of those.
1: No, but you,
3: Tylenol.
1: But you're aware of it, right?
3: Not really, honey. I really not.
1: Diazepam, also known as?
3: Oh, no, we never had anything like that.
1: Valium.
3: Yeah, no, we never had that I know of.
1: Well, interesting, because, I mean, people have been dealing with this or trying to treat it in some level, some way, shape, or form for decades. So much so that, I mean, the Rolling Stones have a song about it.
3: Yeah.
1: You know?
3: But, Nate, I had three little kids, 1, 3, and 5. I worked 3 jobs. I made it work. But and times were tough, like you can't believe they were tough. But, and I have clinical depression, which, you know, still doesn't make me want to kill my kids. But, you know, we got to quit doing this because she's opening the gates to, that's going to be the main excuse for women to do this to their babies. You have a problem like that, get a church, call somebody, say, please take my children for a bit. I'm having a crisis. Don't kill them.
1: Appreciate the call, Barbara. I hope that message reached somebody who needed to hear it at this moment, because you never know. Maisie? Trying to understand, I go through this quite often when I talk about ag issues. I don't have a farm. I don't ranch, but we got to talk about ag issues. That's why I ask ranchers to call in. When we talk about outdoors, when we talk about hunting and fishing, well, I have a bunch of anglers call in. I have a bunch of hunters call in. Well, this Lindsay Clancy story involving postpartum psychosis, well, I don't know anything about that. I'll never know anything about that. That's why I want women who have been pregnant to call in. Do you buy it? Do you accept her excuse in the realm of acceptable possibilities? 208-336-3700. Because I got to wonder if the lawyers that are representing the Greenbelt murderer aren't looking at this case going, maybe we should use a defense similar to that.
0: KBLI Traffic.
4: 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That accident northbound Orchard right at the top of the ramp to the inbound connector has been cleared out of the way. Still working on a couple of other accidents, though. Southbound Meridian Road at Deer Flat and northbound 10 Mile just before McMillan. That one's blocking the right lane. Still got some really slow stuff on Front Street from Broadway through 9th. Outbound connector hitting slowdowns just after the Cole Road interchange, then really busy through that Flying Y. Got some really heavy traffic on westbound I-84 from Orchard through the merge. Continued busy from the Flying Y all the way to Garrity.
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4: From the CBS 2 Weather Center, cooler, wetter weather is on the way. Some areas could get some showers this evening. We'll have more showers tomorrow with highs in the mid to upper 70s. And we've got a big cool down for Thursday with highs only in the upper 60s. And the chances for rain increase on Thursday as well. By the weekend, we'll warm back up into the 70s.
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6: Batson flushed out of the pocket, rolls to the right side. Still with the ball. Manson tucks it under. Dives! And Maddox Manson is in!
0: Boise State football is back Saturday, September 5th.
6: 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Nobody covering the right side. And Riley in on a 9-yard pass.
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14: Hey, Reverend Chris. 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
15: I don't know. How?
14: It'll wave.
15: Okay,
14: 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How can you tell if a church

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1: This is Boise's talk show of record. Now back to Nate Shellman on News Talk KBOI.
2: I don't know what was more enjoyable. Shutting down a guy who obviously didn't listen, or having that guy call me sexist, because when talking about postpartum psychosis, I only asked for women who have given birth, and Tom said I'm sexist. That's not sexist. I'm looking for qualified callers. And Tom, I don't care how cool you are. You're never going to be pregnant. You're never going to give birth. You might have been in the room. You might have helped make it happen. But you didn't experience it. Don't tell me otherwise. Sarah, Boise, listening on 93.1 KBOI FM. Sarah, have you been pregnant?
3: I have been pregnant 3 times, yes.
2: Okay. All right. So you firsthand, like you weren't just in the room when it was happening. It was your body.
3: That's correct.
2: Okay.
3: Yes.
2: How about the feeling afterwards? Did you feel down? Did you feel a little? Did you feel that little moment of, you know, and what does it last, a month, a year? It's different for everybody.
3: I think it's different from everybody. For everybody.
2: Okay.
3: Absolutely felt down. Felt up. We're on a roller coaster. But I 1,000% felt down, sad, extremely depressed. Never got to the point of psychosis, which I'm thankful for.
2: Mm-hmm.
3: But I will die on this hill in saying that every single female who has given birth will feel some sort of depression in one way, shape, or form. And the women who say they have not are fibbing.
2: Okay.
3: Respectfully.
2: You know what? I'll take your word for it, but then again, I'm a sexist. So.
3: Yeah.
2: That being said, do you accept, knowing there's various levels, do you accept the possibility, the realm, that falling too far into that depression could lead one to justifiable homicide, which means, hey, they still killed somebody, but, I get it.
3: I don't understand it, and I don't know really how to answer that question, because I can understand being so depressed, but I can't understand going that level. I can understand your house and your family and life is taking a tumble in addition to having such bad postpartum depression, but to that level, I can't wrap my head around it.
2: So are you watching this trial hoping she gets found guilty? Or wondering?
3: I'm wondering because I'm also learning about postpartum psychosis. I don't know much about it. And all the variables that go into it and the lack of good medical care that she's had and things like that. So I'm wondering.
2: How is it different? And I'm asking a woman who's been pregnant and experienced depression, how is it different from a guy who did so many drugs once upon a time, fried his brain, right? You know, you may have heard of people like that or know people like that, yeah. Unfortunately. But so they just did so many drugs, brain fried, thinking that everybody on a scooter is out to get them and then killing the next closest scooter that comes to them. Having that psychotic drug-induced break, but not in control of reality, not in

0: possession of reality at the time. Do you accept that?
1: Absolutely not.
0: How is it different?
1: I mean, no. I do accept that. I understand that that's a thing. I do accept it. I don't accept his actions. So that's what I meant about that. Sorry.
0: Okay. How is it different than the mom?
1: The level of hormones that go into play with the drug that, or the chemicals that have also been put in one's body. The hormones play such a huge role that
0: affect the brain.
1: Absolutely.
0: Hmm.
1: Absolutely.
0: Fascinating. I appreciate the call, Sarah.
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